0: zone for the touchdown. Harden Valley, Riley Matz. A strike through the air and a run on the ground. And he's got his second touchdown accounted for tonight.
1: Yeah, I thought he handed it off. That was good play calling because I just didn't see he had it. Matz just walked it in.
0: So Matz scores off the read option. Logan Holbrook sends the extra point through, and it's 28-0. Harden Valley leads Farragut with 2:49 left to go in the first half as you listen to Hawks football on News Talk 98.7 WOKI.
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0: An 8-play, 69-yard drive that took 3:16 off the clock. As Farragut receives the kickoff at its own 3-yard line, working up past the 20, the 25, running out of bounds at the 30, and the Admirals will start there. While we have a moment, let's pause 10 seconds for a station identification. The Harden Valley Hawks play here on News Talk 98.7 WOKI.
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0: With Chris Hughes, I'm Joel Silverberg. Wayne Hovis producing tonight's broadcast back at the OKI studios of Cumulus Broadcasting of Cumulus Media Knoxville. Harden Valley leads Farragut 28-0 with 2:42 left to go in the first half. Farragut first and 10 at their own 30-yard line. Sharp takes the snap, hands off to Collier, stringing him out in the backfield. He's taken down back at the 25-yard line for a massive loss, and they have had success on those perimeter runs, but when Harden Valley has snuffed it out, Collier has had virtually no chance.
1: Yeah, and I mean, when they're playing safe football and not going being aggressive, that's keeping those wide plays keep Harden Valley from being aggressive and shooting those ends in. And that was a great play calling there, staying at home.
0: Timeout on the field. So the clock stops with 2:33 remaining, and it's now 2nd and 15. And you have to credit the defense after kind of the odd tip drill on Farragut's second drive of the game that put them in a position to get going. Then they ran the end around for the first time that got them up to the 25-yard line. Harden Valley stood pretty firm, and Farragut's been able to move the ball a little bit between the 20s.
1: But not break.
0: For the most part, Harden Valley has been very solid defensively. A couple of breakdowns in the passing game, and that's something that I'm sure Wynn really wants to see improvement, especially when you get ready to play Oak Ridge and Cleveland. And Cleveland historically has been a team that has really beaten Harden Valley through the air in some of their previous matchups. And now that they're region opponents, that could be a huge game towards the end of the season coming up later this month. But that has been Harden Valley's kryptonite, I think, defensively, is just at times the inability to defend the pass.
1: Yeah, I mean, that's been, like, I mean, Bradley Central kind of showed us where we're weak at. You know, they didn't have a ton of running game in the middle.
0: Second and 15, low snap, handled well by Sharp, makes the handoff, and the ball carrier is wrestled down before he can get back to the line of scrimmage. Bo Wise caught up to him, and Ethan Hill finished him off. Third and long, and another timeout. And so Harden Valley being aggressive and trying to get the football back. 2:28 left to go in the first half, and now Farragut. Obviously, you're trying to at least force Harden Valley to use its timeouts, but do you throw the ball here if you're Eddie Courtney facing third and 17?
1: I think you have to at this point. And we've been in this, I mean, these shoes the past couple of years where you're down by 28 before half. I don't see why you don't throw the football. You've got to do something.
0: Coming into tonight's game, Sharp had only thrown 51 passes on the year. This is a run-heavy team that likes to use Haig, Cruz Williams, and at times Elijah Sadler. We've seen a lot of Carter Collier tonight. And now third and 17, third and long, brought to you by McKinnish Law Group. Two receivers to the right for Sharp in the backfield. He's back to pass, looking to his right, throws it deep down the right side, and it's incomplete. Threw it too far behind Sadler off his back shoulder. Sadler was running a wheel route up that right side, and Sharp just threw it too far behind him, and it's a three and out for the Admirals offense.
1: Yeah, and they would have had something cooking right there because we were playing a little soft coverage, and we had two defenders, but they were within the three-yard kind of a zone situation there.
0: Bell has had punts of 36, 28, 27, and 10 yards. And that 36-yard punt only went about 17 yards up the field. It skipped another 20 or so. His fifth punt of the night. It's a decent line drive kick. Fielded by Brown at his own 43. He's up past the 50. Sidesteps a defender. Gets wrapped up. Trying to break out of the tackle. He can, and he goes down to the turf. Got across the 50-yard line, and Harden Valley will start on the plus side of the 50.
1: Yeah, Brown didn't have a ton of blockers on that, unfortunately, because I think he caught it so short, it's hard to come back and block on a punt like that. Or he would have probably had a lot more yardage.
0: Yeah, those line drive kicks can be tough for both the kick coverage team and the punt return team. 2:08 left to go in the first half. Harden Valley with the football at the Farragut 49. The handoff to Ame cuts up the middle across the 45, gets tripped up as he falls forward. It'll set up second down.
1: Yeah, just right off the tight end there. They were looking for us to be going up the middle on him, and that was a good play call.
0: Back to the line quickly are the Hawks. Another handoff. Ame gets stopped at the 40. They push the pile forward, and he gets driven across up to the 38. It's an ATC driveway and transport first down for Harden Valley. So the Hawks inside the 40, already back up to the line. Another handoff. Ame slipping through tackles as he skips across the 30 and falls forward as he somersaults up to the 29. They'll mark him down there. A nice first down run, and now it's second and one. Harden Valley continuing to go no huddle. In the shotgun with an H-back in front of him is Matz. Quick pass out to the far side, caught at the 30, up past the 25. Working inside the 20, defenders still dragging along on the receiver and finally muscling him down. It's Nick Rivers who picks up the ATC driveway and transport first down for Harden Valley, and the Hawks are in the red zone.
1: This 2-minute offense is working really good right now.
0: First and 10 at the 17, two receivers to the right for Matz. Another handoff, working it up the middle, swallowed up quickly and gets pushed forward for maybe a yard, if that. Farragut selling out on the run game there on that first down play, and it pays off. Harden Valley with just one timeout, 50 seconds and counting left to go in the first half. A handoff to Ame gets wrestled down by Renfro in the backfield for a loss.
1: And Harden Valley's got one more timeout yet left, so I'm curious if we're going to keep trying to run it and then timeout field goal.
0: Well, now it's third and 12. Farragut has two timeouts of their own. Now 25 seconds left to go in the half. And now a timeout being taken. Farragut was trying to get a player onto the field before the snap, and so Farragut takes the timeout with 22 seconds remaining. And I can't imagine that that was the intent for Eddie Courtney to have that sequence, or Jeff Courtney, excuse me, to play out that way.
1: Yeah, I'm curious how our play calling is going to be after a timeout now. This could change some things. Tyler's probably going to try to dial something up or just play it safe with a run. Doing it that way. Play it safe with a run, then kick a field goal.
0: Curious if we'll see maybe another screen pass here. That tight end middle screen that we saw on the previous drive converted a third down, a third and nine to be more specific, and then set up Matz for his rushing touchdown on the very next play. The tight ends have been really useful this season for Harden Valley on third down situations. Both Evans and Joseph, and actually Holbrook, filling in that role. He had a touchdown reception back in the season opener against Karn. So Harden Valley's got multiple big targets out there for Riley Matz to be able to utilize in these third and long type situations.
1: I'll circle back around to that after this play.
0: Third and 12. Ball is at the 19-yard line. 22 seconds remain in the first half. Harden Valley has one timeout remaining. Two receivers to the right, one to the left. Matz takes the snap, rolling out to his right. Sets his feet, throws it over the near side. It is low and incomplete. Was looking for Rivers on the crossing route. Had him at the 10, but too low for Rivers to come up with, and it's incomplete. Williams was there on the coverage and was in position to make the tackle had Rivers made the reception.
1: So when Tyler first came here, what was he saying? 4 years ago, 3 years ago?
0: This is his third season.
1: I've lost count. Well, we'll finish this play next, and I'll tell the story.
0: Logan Holbrook is out to attempt a 36-yard field goal. This is in between the hash marks. Opportunity to make this a 31-point game just before the end of the first half. Holbrook is 3 of 9 on field goal attempts so far this year. His long is 45. This is from 37. Now a timeout taken before the snap. Taken by Jeff Courtney and the Farragut Admirals.
1: So, continue my story. As Tyler, so I help run the middle school football program. And I was like, well, what kind of offense you want to run for us? He's like, well, I love to pass to the tight ends if you've got a tight end to pass to. And he likes to utilize as many – like, this is kind of his perfect offense this year. He's got wide receivers that can catch, a tight end that can catch, backs that can run, a quarterback can run. But this is kind of what you're going to see carbon copy of, you know, going into next year and the next. If he's got all these targets – and some years you're not. It's high school football. You're not going to have a tight end that can catch, but it's a really good blocker, so you have to adjust. But he likes throwing to the tight ends, and I love that. You know, I wasn't a tight end, but, man, I dreamed to be.
0: Well, in high school, it's so difficult to defend, especially when you've got really athletic tight ends that can be effective in the blocking game and in the receiving game, because they're bigger and faster than most linebackers, and they're stronger than most safeties. It provides a really difficult mismatch for most high school defenses. So now they've realigned the kick. This will be from 36. Durgan Ragland to snap, Riley Matz to hold, Logan Holbrook to kick. Snap, hold is down, the kick is on its way, it's got the distance, hits the post, and stays out.
1: I was hoping it was going to bounce in, I couldn't tell.
0: So Logan Holbrook continues to have some tough luck on these field goal attempts this year. He's had plenty of opportunities, and we've seen him hit from long range. And
1: it's the left hash.
0: Yep.
1: Every time. I've watched him practice. And, you know, he, just like when you're pitching in baseball or hitting in baseball, you get in your head. And I hope the guy's not getting in his head. He's just got to adjust.
0: Sharp is under center. Hands it off to Haig. Gets swallowed up at the line of scrimmage. And that's going to conclude the first half. So Harden Valley misses out on an opportunity to push the lead to 31 right before the break. But four touchdowns for the Harden Valley offense put the Hawks in position.
1: Harden Valley's got a player down, Joel.
0: There's a pileup on the run, and so I'm guessing somebody got caught in the undertow of that rushing attempt to end the first half, and head coach Tyler Wynn is out there to check on the injured player. Can't see the jersey number from here. Harden Valley putting itself in good position to secure its second region win of the season with a 28-0 halftime lead over Farragut.
1: Yeah, and kind of going into this, you don't want to take anybody lightly, but we kind of knew, but we weren't talking about it, how this game was going to end up. And, you know, some of the luck thing, I mean, like the bobbled pass by Farragut, if that would set them up for a touchdown, they're getting some momentum, you know, and they're feeling it. It could be a different ballgame right now. But Harden Valley's defense clamped down and got it taken care of.
0: I think you have to look at the first 2 weeks of the season, and as the player that was banged up walking alongside Wynn now a little bit gingerly, and so hopefully everybody's okay down there. But you look back at the first 2 weeks of the season, Harden Valley, they beat Carnes 49-0, and then against Morristown East, who they had beaten the year before, they get off to a slow 14-0 deficit because having trouble hanging on to the football, they fumble the opening kickoff, they get a defensive stop, but then they throw a pick six a couple of plays later, then they fumble again two plays after that, and then they give up a rushing touchdown, and suddenly Morristown East has all this momentum. Tonight, Harden Valley has been much cleaner,
1: yes,
0: all across the board, not making the minimal mistakes, not having to recover their own fumbles or anything of that nature. They've strip-sacked Sharp once already, didn't get on top of the football, but came on a third down, so worked out like a sack. They've forced Farragut to have to punt, which that's been an inconsistent aspect of this game so far for the Admirals. So you have to credit Harden Valley. They have essentially put Farragut in a position where they have said, look, compete with us, beat us, and they have not given Farragut anything, and Farragut has not been able to throw a counterpunch.
1: Yeah, and it, you can see by the size of Harden Valley's offensive line, seniors, and you look at the defensive line for Farragut, and the size difference is pretty good. You know, they're not getting much of the rush in the quarterback situation, you know, any of that's going on, and you know, it's high school football, and you have your ups and downs. Some games you may start slow. Some games you may start quick and then end slow. I mean, I think of Bradley Central, we were firing on all levels the first of that game, and then it just kind of Bradley Central creeped right back in.
0: Yeah, that game, it really felt like Harden Valley had several chances to throw a knockout punch to Bradley Central to make it to the point where it would have been very difficult for the Bears to get back in that game, and they just didn't do it. A couple of missed field goals, a couple of turnovers, a missed extra point, some defensive breakdowns, giving up an 80-yard touchdown pass on third down right before the end of the first half. There are a lot of what-ifs in that game for Harden Valley, and if Harden Valley falls short of reaching the postseason this year, that's likely going to be the game go back and circle, because you had a 12-point second-half lead, too.
1: And it's the kick-yourself game. You're like, oh, why did we lose this game? You know, by three, but points don't matter. You know,
0: and you could see it, the reaction from the students, the fans, and the players out here after the game. They were really disappointed in that. It was the home opener. They had started off with a 2-0 record, which is what they had done last year. But remember last season, after beating Carnes and Morristown East, they go down to Bradley Central, they lose 49-0. And
1: right,
0: so this year, you have an opportunity to knock off this team that beat you in very one-sided fashion a year ago, mm-hmm, and you had double-digit leads at two different occasions of the ball game, and you fell just short. And you could tell how much Harden Valley wanted that one. And I think that goes to show the investment and the passion and the belief that is now in this program that Tyler Wynn has built over the last two and a half seasons.
1: And we saw that at Maryville last week.
0: Yes.
1: We didn't give up. You know, I've been around this program for a long time, not in radio, but, you know, been to plenty of games, taken my kids to games. And, you know, by the third quarter, you're like, ah, it's time to go home because these guys have packed it up, you know, and that's different with these guys. I mean, you know, Maryville second half, they could have packed it up, but no, we're working to get a touchdown. That Jeremiah Brown touchdown kind of changed their attitude real quick in that second half of last week's game. So, you know, are we Maryville level? No. We should have been Bradley Central level, though. You know, we should have.
0: And they were. They went toe-to-toe. They went back and forth for four quarters. Hard Valley just kind of ran out of gas late in the fourth quarter, didn't score over the final 12 minutes. But I think overall it really goes to show how far this program has come. But, yeah, that's also, I think part of it is understanding that you now have weapons and understanding how to use them and believing that you belong in those big games, not just that you're thankful to be competing again, but that there's a belief that you can and should be winning those types of games, especially in your own region.
1: I mean, and it takes time for culture to change. We said that for, I feel like, 2 years in a row with Tyler, and now we're starting to see the culture change.
0: So a very exciting time for Hardin Valley football as Hardin Valley leads Farragut 28-0. And looking to secure their fifth win of the season would be back-to-back five wins or better anyway. Last year, going 5-5, it was the first non-losing season for Hardin Valley since Wes Jones left the program after the 2018 season. So seeing some progress being made, and Hardin Valley, a lot of talent on this team, and got some praise from Jason Swain even earlier today on our sister station, 99.1 The Sports Animal. He was kind of obviously a little bit of playful teasing with his co-host Josh Ward, who's a Farragut alum, but saying, hey, Hardin Valley's good now. Hardin Valley's a good football team now, says Jason Swain, and that certainly has been the case so far tonight and so far throughout the course of this season. Week 7 of the high school football season, and Hardin Valley halfway home to its fifth win of the year with a 28-0 lead over the Farragut Admirals. With Chris Hughes, I'm Joel Silverberg, as Hardin Valley in command here at halftime at the Hawk's Nest on Rivalry Thursday, and still the second half and more to come as you listen to Hawks football on News Talk 98.7 WOKI.
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0: Back here at the Hawk's Nest as Hardin Valley leads Farragut 28-0 at the end of the first half. I'm Joel Silverberg alongside Chris Hughes. We appreciate you being with us as Hardin Valley trying to bounce back from last week's loss to Maryville. And so far tonight, they've played a pretty clean game. Haven't seen really a lack of discipline either. There haven't been that many penalties.

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1: Running the football the entire second half and just trying to get out of here as fast as you can. He understands that every opportunity to get on the field is a repetition to make this team better, and he tries to take full advantage of that.
2: And you look at your Marivals, your Alcoas, when they play teams and they're up. Hey, the young guys are getting reps because you know what? Reps help. And I got a wrestling coach that always told me, he was like, mat time, no matter when it is important time. Well, field time's important because it's different from practice. And, you know, it's different, especially when you're mixing it in with varsity players instead of a JV team or a freshman team. You got good guys playing around you, and you just kind of intermingle it in. So, it's super important how to build a program.
1: Well, and think about how important it is. You know, I know we talk all the time about how he's a freshman but already plays like he belongs on varsity, but Cruz Azambuja kind of sitting on that second team defense but factors into the linebacker rotation pretty frequently. But think about how valuable those reps are for him this early in his high school career.
2: Yeah, and he's one of those players who's just built a little different. We saw Hudson Parks he was a freshman too, during the Bearden game, got some reps in. He's trying to start trickling those in because he knows how important it is for the future for this program.
1: And especially for a year where we're talking so much about how improved Harden Valley is, this is a big senior class, though. And there's a lot of talent.
2: And there's
1: a
2: lot of playing time with all these guys for the past, well, I'll say it, for 3 years. A lot of these guys have been playing for 3 years.
1: Yeah, and finally seeing all of that come together and starting to see more results, which is great, but also have to think about what that means moving forward when it comes to not only do you have to fill that playing time, you got to fill it with guys that can fill those shoes, because somebody's got to replace Nick Rivers. That's a huge loss. Somebody has to replace Riley Matz. You're talking about key losses that when those guys leave, it's detrimental to your program because of how valuable they are to you this year.
2: Yeah, and you got to keep in mind, I mean, offensive line, that's always the hardest to get guys in early. Offensive line's always been the hardest, no matter what age, grade, whatever, football, because you don't want to, like, those guys have got so much experience, you don't want to mess up a quarterback or a second string quarterback or whatever. That's where we're probably going to hurt more than anywhere else next year, is the offensive line. Now, things happen in a year, guys get bigger, guys get stronger, and that sophomore class actually is getting a lot better. I've seen it. I've been sitting at JV games for the past 3 weeks. They're getting there. They're figuring it out. And it was actually a pretty good class, too.
1: Well, and like we've mentioned before, the five starting offensive linemen for Harden Valley, they're all seniors. Durgan Ragland, Nathan Artrip, Rylan Olmstead, Wells Harm, Tyler Reyes, all seniors. The second team for the offensive line, it's all sophomores.
2: Yep.
1: Timothy Johnson, Bryce Van Meter, Omar Hassan, Cooper Campbell, Oliver Rain. And Campbell, remember, started the first three games of the season because Reyes was unavailable. So Wells Harm slid back out to tackle. Campbell slid up to left guard, or to right guard on that offensive line. So already some guys getting some reps at the varsity level already. But if you're able to develop that group, and you've got these five juniors coming back next season, and obviously, let's see, there's attrition and addition every single offseason for a variety of reasons, but if you're able to develop that group next year, then you're talking about, hey, we might have our core for the offensive line for the next two seasons, which will be huge for a team that loves to run the football as much as this team does.
2: And they are not undersized. They've been in the weight room for 2 years. So you get the third, you know, this winter, you get back in the weight room. I mean, it was one of, I know in middle school, just like I said, I coached offensive line in middle school, and that was that sophomore class I coached for a couple of years, and they were big. When they hit eighth grade, they got big. And, you know, and being in the weight room for the past couple of years now, you're seeing, you know, as long as they stay healthy, that's always the key, but they're pretty big offensive line.
1: And then you look at your running back room. Levi Ame still has another year. Aiden Perry, sophomore. Eli Whaley, junior. So you still like what you have out of your running back room. Losing Rivers is obviously still a huge loss, especially because Cruz Furman, also a senior. Cade Evans, a senior. But you still get Whit Joseph coming back. You get Jeremiah Brown for another two years.

0: only a sophomore, saw a little bit of action last year as a freshman. Obviously, it's just a matter of, okay, who has that elite speed? Who has those breakaway moments that can really take you to the next level? So I think you look across the line, you still have guys that you can look to, but do you have the dudes, the playmakers, that can elevate the overall status of your team?
1: Just seeing Brown's play this year, now he got a little bit in a little bit last year, but compared, and honestly, we've got some good cornerbacks and DBs coming up too for next year too, but Brown... this year, he's just getting noticed. Next year, it's going to be different for him. He's going to know what to do, when to do it, and how to play. Because you get a full season under your belt as a sophomore. You know, by the time he hits a senior, there's going to be a lot of looks on him. I'll say it like that.
0: And I think when you look at the on-field product for this senior class, looking at them 2.5 seasons ago, beginning their sophomore year and seeing the role that so many of them had to play, probably felt like drinking from the fire hose, just having to learn the fly, baptism by fire, so to speak. And now here, the game has slowed down for them. Now they look like they're in control, and the program is better as a whole because of it.
1: I mean, look at Matt's last year to this year. And he came off an injury his sophomore year. He would have played a lot of his sophomore year. Had a hand injury, came back last year, was good, but then from last year to this year, it's a totally different player.
0: And it's made a huge difference for Hardin Valley's offense, because mentioned earlier, 12 different players have scored a touchdown for this Hardin Valley offense, but Riley Matz is the straw that stirs the drink, so to speak, right, when it comes to making this offense move the way that
1: and
0: it does.
1: And he's just a natural leader out there. Doesn't say a lot, but he is a natural leader. He shows.
0: He has matured into the position the way that you want a high school quarterback to do so, especially when you are trying to build up a program that has struggled to get wins in and out of region play, and now Hardin Valley is suddenly a legitimate contender around the West Knoxville area. Teams are coming back out onto the field. We still have the second half upcoming. Hardin Valley will kick off to begin quarter number three, but a 28-0 lead on their side as Hardin Valley leads Farragut during halftime here on Rivalry Thursday, as you listen to Hawks football on News Talk 98.7 WOKI.
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0: We welcome you back for the start of the second half between Hardin Valley and Farragut here on Rivalry Thursday at the Hawk's Nest. Hardin Valley leads 28-0 over the Farragut Admirals. How did we get here? Well, Hardin Valley took its opening drive, 69 yards on 7 plays. It never put the ball in the air and capped it off with a run on a pitch out to Cruz Furman for 26 yards with 8:07 left to go in the first quarter. That made it 7-0 after the extra point by Logan Holbrook. Jeremiah Brown, after Caleb Bell pinned Hardin Valley at its own 7-yard line off a punt, Brown took a pass from Riley Matz and raced 93 yards down the field on the first play of the drive to make it 14-0. In the second quarter, Nick Rivers, first play of the drive after Hardin Valley forced another Farragut punt, took a handoff 63 yards for his fifth rushing touchdown of the season to make it 21-0 with just under 11 minutes to go in the first half. Riley Matz, on a read option, kept it from 5 yards out as Hardin Valley capped off a 8-play, 69-yard drive that took a little over 3 minutes. And Matz, with his second touchdown accounted for of the night, made it 28-0 with 2:49. Hardin Valley forced a 3-and-out, got the football back, drove inside the Farragut 20, but Logan Holbrook banked a 36-yard field goal off the left upright, and it stayed out. And so we stay at 28-0 here so far tonight. Farragut has punted on each of its possessions in the first half, with the exception of the final play of the first half when it simply ran the football with 10 seconds remaining to run out the clock of the second quarter.
1: So Farragut will get the ball back here in the first and second quarter. Expect some high-powered defense. I think they're going to be coming after Sharp. It's weird to say Sharp as a quarterback, and we have a Sharp too. But, Hayes is going to get some pressure.
0: He hasn't just gotten sacked. He has taken a couple of vicious hits tonight.
1: I mean, there's some – like the first play, I mean, he bobbled the ball and got hit hard. That's not a good way to start out a game if you're a quarterback, just getting hit right in the mouth first play. But
0: especially a TV game too.
1: Yeah.
0: You're trying to make a play. You're coming off your first win, 1-5 of the year, region game on TV Thursday night. All eyes are kind of on you. There is one other area game going on tonight. Gibbs is hosting Anderson County. Our sister station our sister station 99.1 The Sports Animal has coverage of that game with Brian Rice and Chad Tindall on the call for you over there. But yeah, you take that hard hit because you got a low snap that you bobble for a split second, and then you just get leveled trying to throw the ball on a swing pass.
1: I mean,
0: and suddenly
1: hard.
0: Now that's in the back of your head, because not only is Hardin Valley coming at you hard, they're coming at you fast.
1: And, I mean, he was missing some pretty bad passes there right after that. I mean, you can get in a quarterback's head just like you can get in a pitcher's head, you know? So it's one of those things. So
0: speaking of getting in a pitcher's head, how are we feeling about the Braves tonight?
1: I haven't even looked. When's it? What time is it? Oh, it's 8:41.
0: I believe they got underway just a few moments ago, or at least towards the end of
1: the past 2 days. I haven't done anything for work all during the day.
0: 3-0 in the top of the second.
1: Hey, that's good. That's good.
0: Preds are already down 2-0 in their season opener. Anyway, Holbrook's kickoff is into the end zone for a touchback. So the Braves season might be moving on. Nashville season feels like it's already over.
1: Yeah. Me and Joel were talking about the Predator season off the air a little bit, and it just doesn't look too great. But the
0: when you lose in your regular season finale 6-0, that doesn't really just instill a lot of confidence.
1: Help. It doesn't help.
0: It is a long season. You got a good leadership core, a lot of faith in UC Saros, the goalie. But anyway, back to football. 1st and 10 for Farragut's offense at its own 20-yard line as we begin the third quarter. I'm Joel Silverberg alongside Chris Hughes. Apologies for all the rabbit trails that you hear as we start the second half. The handoff in the backfield, and Harden Valley once again swallows it up. Looked like that was designed to go to the outside. Collier tried to cut it up the middle, and he had no room to do so.
1: Yeah, and that's really that middle core offensive line, defensive line run area for Farragut is just not working right now. We haven't seen much out of that, maybe a yard or two. But once again, you played one play to set yourself up for another.
0: 2nd and 10. Sharp is under center. They run the end around to Sadler. Tried to get to the outside, wasn't there. Tried to cut it up the middle, maybe got a yard. Harden Valley snuffed that one out.
1: Yeah, good defense by Harden Valley, staying home.
0: And that brings up 3rd and long, brought to you by McKinnish Law Group. When you're facing 3rd and long and your legal needs, call McKinnish Law Group at 865-229-9854. 3rd and 8, ball at the 22. Sharp in the shotgun. Back to pass, looking to his left. Throws low, it's incomplete. Tried to hit his man on the slant route. And the low pass could not be hauled in by Sadler.
1: Yeah, and that play just did not develop. Sadler was just sitting there waiting on the ball, and it unfortunately, just for Farragut, that just wasn't a good play, the developing of it.
0: Rivers in on the coverage, and now he's back to receive this punt. Bell gets the kick on its way. This is one of his better kicks of the night. Fielded by Rivers at his own 45. Fair catch is made, and the play is over.
1: Yeah, Rivers had some space on that one, I guess. I mean, when you're sitting at the 40, 45 here, it's all right anyways.
0: A 33-yard punt with no return. Harden Valley, another 3 and out on defense, and they take over at their own 45-yard line with 10:35 left to go in third quarter. Two receivers to the left, one to the right for Matz. The man on the right goes in motion. That's Brown. The handoff up the middle to Whaley. Worked his way up to the 46. The 47 ran into a defender, started to get pushed backwards and taken down to the turf.
1: Yeah, not much there on that one, but as we've seen Harden Valley's offense, they'll keep pounding it until they find that hole. They've done a really good job of that this year.
0: 2nd down and 9. 3-receiver set with an H-back on the left side. Evans, the tight end, shifts over to the right. The handoff up the middle to Whaley. Powers his way up to the 49 and falls down there as two white jerseys get on top of him. That was Pyle, the linebacker, that finished off the play. Ahmed checks back in at tailback as Whaley comes to the sideline. 3rd and 6 for Harden Valley. Ball at the Farragut, the Harden Valley 49. Quick pass to the near side, caught by Rivers. He's up past the 50, gets back to the outside, to the 40, the 30, goodbye, 20, 10, 5. Rivers jogging to the end zone for a touchdown. Harden Valley. Rivers made one move to the inside, got one block, and was able to get to the outside. And once he cleared that defender, there was nobody that was going to catch him for the final 46 yards of that catch and run. A 49-yard touchdown pass from Matz to Rivers. And Rivers finally has his first receiving touchdown of the season.
1: It's weird saying it when we're halfway through the season. I would never have thought of that earlier this year. Yeah.
0: Holbrook's kick is good. 35-0. Harden Valley leads Farragut as you listen to Hawks football on News Talk 98.7 WOKI.
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0: Three plays, 55 yards, a minute 18 off the clock. Harden Valley calls two runs. They gain 4 yards, and then the quick screen pass over to the near side to Rivers. Got a couple of blocks and took off. And so Nick Rivers, a 51-yard touchdown reception from Riley Matz. For Matz, it is his 13th. Passing touchdown of the season. He's got 4 rushing scores to go with that. And for Rivers, 5 rushing touchdowns and a receiving score on the season for the senior.
1: Yeah, and Harden Valley's offense tonight, it's, you know, we've been the grinded out and run, and run you all the way to the end zone and wear you down. Tonight, we're doing some splash plays, and then we just big chunk yardage plays that turn into touchdowns. I don't know what that says about Farragut's defense or what that's saying about our offense is coming into itself, but it's been a lot of fun tonight on those big splash plays.
0: So for Harden Valley, it makes it a 35-point game.
1: Running clock, right? 35?
0: Correct. Okay. That will go in effect after the kickoff has concluded. This one will be returnable at the 2-yard line. To the 5, to the 10, 15, working out to the left side as Sadler gets up to the 20 and gets taken down from behind before he can reach the 25-yard line. Might have gotten to the 22. Cruz Azambuja on the stop.
1: And I feel like this year, I don't know if it's me, Tyler plays to get to the running clock. You ever notice that? We play to get to the running clock.
0: Under center is Sharp. The quick handoff to the fullback, Haig. Tried to bounce it to the outside after running into a defender. Goes backwards, gets driven down to the turf. And likely lost yardage on that play, and they will mark it back at the 20. It's a loss of 2. For a guy like Wynn, it is a little bit, I don't know what the right term for it, it's a little bit of a paradox there, because you're trying to get to the 30-point margin so that way you can have the clock work against your opponent, but then also you get less reps
1: for your younger guys
0: for when you, when the score is wide enough for you to be able to get those guys in there. Back to pass, Sharp over the middle, it's caught at the 30, makes a man miss, pushing forward, gets the first down and a little bit more as he pushes up to the 35.
1: They're going to give him the first down.
0: That's Sadler on the play, and he has been Farragut's best offensive weapon tonight. Another first down grab for him, and he has had a solid night receiving-wise.
1: He's had a pretty solid year in general.
0: Picks up 15 there. Just caught that pass over the middle and kept his legs moving through the defender to be able to pick up the first down. Sharp back to pass. Under pressure, throws it out to the far side, out of bounds and incomplete. Williams was the receiver in the area, but had not broken out of his route yet, and nobody there for either team.
1: Yeah, and it was such an obvious thrown out of bounds. He was probably playing it safe, like, don't need to take a sack, don't need to do anything else, let's just throw it.
0: 6:45 and counting, left to go in the third quarter. 35-0 the score, Harden Valley leads. The shotgun with two receivers to his left. Sharp hands it off to Collier, and he gets wrapped up in the backfield and dropped for a loss. Sharp, Rowe, and Hill all there on the tackle.
1: Didn't you make an attorney joke a couple weeks ago?
0: Was that sounds like a bad law firm, but I can't remember which players it was. I feel like it was the defensive line.
1: I think it was in different order, though. I think that's what we were talking about.
0: You got to provide your own humor sometimes on nights like this. Third and long, brought to you by McKinnish Law Group. Sharp, back to pass, rolling out to his right, under pressure, throws it deep down the near side, out of bounds and incomplete. Sadler running the corner route and could not catch up to that one, and it's fourth down.
1: Yeah, and Hayes Sharp had somebody in his face, but he didn't get rushed or hit on the ground, so may have lost some vision on that one.
0: So Brown is back to receive this punt, as Bell will come out to kick once again.
1: I keep forgetting Brown's a sophomore. When you said that, I was like, really? Because he doesn't play like a sophomore.
0: I agree. Bell's kick is on its way. It bounces out towards the far sidelines, takes a very good hop inside the 20 and rolls out of bounds. That's the best kick of the night for Bell. It's a 47-yard punt with no return.
1: I think that's his second best kick, but best kick is the one he spotted.
0: Inside the 10?
1: Oh, man. I mean, that's hard. Like, punters tell you that's hard to do.
0: And it's hard to get that backspin. That's why you see punters do the golf swing celebration whenever they pull that off, because it's not easy.
1: He should have done that.
0: Harden Valley has the football at its own 18-yard line with 4.5 minutes left to go in the third quarter and a 35-point advantage. Matz, play action, throwing it deep down the field. Oh, incomplete, overthrowing Cruz Furman on the post pattern. Williams, the defender in coverage, had a step to the inside on Williams, but the pass overthrown.
1: Yeah, it would have took some crazy speed to catch that one. But there's something there. They may go back to it here a little bit.
0: Second and 10. Trips to the right for Matz. The handoff. And Farragut swallows this one up in a hurry as they tried to go with the off-tackle run on the right side. And Renfro, who's had a solid night on that defensive line for Farragut, comes up with another stop. Rivers on the carry. Tackles Nick Rivers for a loss of 2.
1: And I've noticed a trend. Harden Valley will have a slow series, and then we'll have a big series. And this may be our slow series right now.
0: Third and 12 for the Hawks offense. Three receivers to the right, one to the left for Matz in the shotgun. Ball at his own 16. He's back to pass. Steps up, throws it over the right side, and it's incomplete off to the sidelines. The receiver that he was looking for was Furman, who had kept running down that right side.
1: That was a miscommunication.
0: There's been several of those tonight. So Holbrook now out to punt for the first time this evening. This is just the third possession that Harden Valley has not scored on.
1: He's just right on the 1 yard line.
0: Line of scrimmage is the 16. Snap is back. Gets the kick away. bounces and skips inside the Farragut 40, rolls just inside the 35, and is down at the 34.
1: I love it when the players try to wave it, see if it'll keep
0: going. Try to fan it.
1: Yeah.
0: It's funny for two reasons. A, it doesn't work. B, if it did, I don't think the refs are going to allow that to stand.
1: I'm waiting on somebody to get down there on the ground and start blowing it. That'll be the best. Have their head.
0: Goodness. It's a 50-yard punt for Holbrook.
1: Hey, I've fanned some golf balls, which never work. So, yeah, you're right. It doesn't work.
0: Farragut with the football at its own 34-yard line. Sharp with the handoff. Haig swallowed up in the backfield for another loss, and Hardin Valley has really started to lock in on this rushing attack. They are not letting Farragut get to the outside anymore.
1: No. They're beating them to it. They're not letting them just go out there and do what they want to do, because our strengths are in the middle between the tackles. So we've got our ends coming in pretty hard, making sure they stop that.
0: 40 seconds left to go in the third quarter. Another handoff to Haig, pushing the pile forward across the 35 up to the 36. Got a couple of yards, but won't get much more than that. Third down. Farragut not required to run a play here, but still 20 seconds left in the quarter.
1: That running clock, you blink twice and the quarter's over.
0: Farragut comes to the line with 8 seconds left. Sharp in the shotgun. And they won't snap the football. So Hardin Valley adds a touchdown to its lead. And the Hawks lead 35-0 with a third down upcoming for the Admirals as you listen to Hawks football on News Talk 98.7 WOKI.
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0: Start of the fourth quarter here at the Hawks Nest at Hardin Valley Academy. I'm Joel Silverberg alongside Chris Hughes. And as the fourth quarter gets underway, Hardin Valley leads Farragut 35-0. And Farragut's offense facing a third and eight at its own 36-yard line. And Farragut's biggest weapon so far tonight, with the exception of Elijah Sadler in the passing game, has been its rushing attack, especially to the outside. And Hardin Valley has essentially put the stops on that through the second and third quarters.
1: They haven't had much of a passing game. Sadler's their guy. And it, you know, as a defense, that's easy to, like, hey, we just got to get Sadler. And, I mean, Jacobs is pretty good too, but Sadler, like, he's strong. He's built to get that ball. And Hardin Valley's defense has kept him from getting that ball.
0: So Hardin Valley sideline is fired up right now. It's been a fun night for them. Rivalry Thursday's in the house. These guys are on TV for the second time in 3 weeks after a six-year absence.
1: Just making up for it, I guess.
0: Big performance 2 weeks ago against Bearden, and now getting to host Rivalry Thursday for the first time since 2019, and they've put on a show here for the Hardin Valley faithful.
1: And us doing the broadcasting, when you got a team scoring this many points, it's fun.
0: It is.
1: It attracts people.
0: It is. Hardin Valley has only failed to score 35 points once all season. They still put up 20 against Maryville. This has been a fun offense, but the defense, they've had their moments as well, trying to have another one right here on 3rd and 8 as we start the fourth quarter. Sharp back to pass. Blitz coming. Throw over the middle. It's caught at the 46-yard line. Sadler taken down at the 48. A nice grab by Sadler.
1: Called it.
0: And it's a first down for the Admirals. Owen Vaughn in on the coverage, who made the tackle.
1: Yeah, Sadler is dangerous.
0: Credit to Sharp. That's a tough throw, too.
1: Yeah.
0: Had the pressure coming up the middle, stood his ground, made the throw, allowed Sadler to go get it, and took the hit.
1: And Harden Valley's been focused on the run offense.
0: Sharp back under center, a two-back set. He's back to pass, throwing it deep down the right side, and it is overthrown and incomplete. Was looking for Sadler on the outside.
1: Great defense by Harden Valley. They stuck hip to hip with Sadler, and ball got thrown out of bounds anyways, but they were right there with him.
0: Second and 10, ball's at the 48-yard line.

0: Wingbacks on each side. They run the end around to Collier. Collier up past the 50, 45, 40, muscling his way inside the 35-yard line where he finally gets taken down. One of the better runs of the night for Farragut, and Collier's got a first down for the Admirals.
1: Yeah, that was one of those outside runs. Got us again.
0: It's a gain of 15, and it's first and 10 at the 33-yard line. Sharp in the shotgun. And looked like receivers went early as Sharp was stepping back to pass. They do throw the flag.
1: Yeah, the right side receiver was already downfield.
0: You can't do that?
1: Can't do that.
0: Mm.
1: Which I heard that a lot at Maryville last week from the student section. I was like, I know, we can't.
0: Under 10 minutes to go in this one, 35-0 the score. Farragut backed up 5 yards. It's now first and 15 at the Hardin Valley 38. Play action. Sharp back to pass. Has a man open at the 30. Pass is caught. Runs up to the 25 and is taken down. It'll be second and short after the gain of 14.
1: Hardin Valley's playing a little bit of soft coverage here, and I think they're subbing some young guys in and out here a little bit.
0: Sadler again on the reception, second and one at the 24. A handoff up the middle to Haig. Gets the first down. Pyle pushing at about the 22. And the whistle blows and stops the forward progress there. First down for Farragut.
1: Farragut's playing to slow the clock down. Hardin Valley's playing right now to keep the clock running.
0: First and 10 at the 22. They run the end around. Collier cutting it up the inside, gets inside the 20 and gets tripped up by Azambuja, and it'll be second down.
1: And we haven't seen many. Have we had a turnover tonight?
0: No, for neither team.
1: I mean, we've had some close ones, but I thought we hadn't had one.
0: Hardin Valley takes a timeout. Going to let the defense settle down here. We'll take one as well. Just over 8 minutes to go in regulation as you listen to Hawks football on News Talk 98.7 WOKI.
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0: 7:57 left to go in the fourth quarter. With Chris Hughes, I'm Joel Silverberg. Wayne Hovis producing tonight's broadcast back at the OKI studios of Cumulus Media Knoxville. It's second and six for the Farragut offense as they're inside the red zone for the first time tonight at the 18-yard line. This is the eighth play of the drive upcoming. Possession that started at Farragut's own 34-yard line. They've already converted a third and eight. And they have methodically moved down the field.
1: Commercial timeout. I was like, why is the team going?
0: We've got some longer breaks tonight, yeah, because Rivalry Thursday is here.
1: That threw me off, too. The players are like, you want us back over here?
0: The gentleman in the red hat is still on the field. And now he's slowly backing away.
1: Yeah. Rivalry Thursday needs to invest in those guys with the clocks. Stand there. That'd be good.
0: Are you volunteering for the role?
1: No.
0: Second and six at the 18. As we get back to the action, low snap, hand off to Collier, cutting the inside, inside the 15, got to the 10, wrestled down for a first down. I believe a flag came in during the run, and we'll see if this holds up.
5: Carter Jones on the tackle.
0: Oh, that was a towel, excuse me.
1: I saw it too, but it's such in the far corner, it's so hard to tell.
0: Hey, something flew.
1: Yes. One year we had pink flags, and that will throw you off, too.
0: Oh, goodness.
1: You remember that? The officials had pink flags.
0: First and goal at the 10. Farragut knocking on the door, trying to spoil the shutout. End around run out to the outside. Collier gets up past the 10, gets pushed backwards and taken down. They'll mark his forward progress up at the 8. Makes it second and goal.
1: This would be huge for Harden Valley to keep them from getting in the end zone. Keeping Farragut in the, out of the end zone.
0: Harden Valley player is slow to get up. Eventually does get up and walks over to the sidelines, and I believe that is Stevens. Second and goal at the 8. Sharp under center in the I formation. Play action, back to pass, throwing to the near side. Pass is tipped and goes out of bounds through the back of the end zone. It is incomplete. Looking for Hilton, the tight end, on the stop route, but it was deflected at the line of scrimmage and went over Hilton's head through the back of the end zone.
1: Yeah, Hayes Sharp hasn't been that accurate tonight.
0: Third and goal at the 8. Harden Valley trying to get a stop.
1: Huge play for Harden Valley.
0: Sharp in the shotgun. Two receivers to his right, one to his left. He's back to pass, looking to his right, and whistle blows the play dead. A flag is down at the 5-yard line. It's offsides against Harden Valley.
5: Offsides against the Hawks.
0: And that is... that has not happened often this season, but it has happened multiple times tonight where a play has been blown dead because of a defensive dead ball foul against the Hawks. Now, I'm not sure if it's players jumping too early or if they're lining up in the neutral zone.
1: I think so. When we were down here on our end of the field, I saw some guys a little bit in the neutral zone. I won't lie. I mean, they were edging over.
0: So now it's third and goal at the 4 after the ball has moved half a distance to the goal. Sharp has the snap, get over his head, bouncing back past the 20, and he falls on it back at the 25. And we'll mark it down at the 24-yard line. It is a loss of 16, or excuse me, of 18. And so now it's fourth and goal.
1: And I assume Farragut's just going to keep the offense out here at this point.
0: And it appears that is what they're going to do. Loss of 20, excuse me. Math is hard. 4:20 left to go in regulation. And Farragut needs to score a touchdown, barring a defensive penalty on this very play. And another low snap. This gets underneath Sharp. He picks it up and gets sacked back at the 40-yard line. And Harden Valley will take it away on downs.
1: It all starts with the center, always. And we have seen that time and time again this year with opposing teams, especially with the center position, where you think Morristown East. They had some center issues, low snaps. You know, it pays to have a good center.
0: So Harden Valley commits an offsides penalty that gives Farragut the football, third and goal at the 4. A snap goes high over Sharp, and then one rolls underneath it. And a bunch of these snaps have been low tonight, but they haven't fumbled a snap before that sequence. Then they fumble back-to-back snaps. They lose 35 yards on two plays, and they give the football away. Now Harden Valley first and 10 at its own 35. Here's the handoff. Ame up past the 40, the 45 to the 46, gets hit, falls down up to the 47. And excuse me, that's Whaley on the carry.
1: And that hurts for Farragut because, you know, you get those two snaps, that breaks your will a little bit. So this offensive series for Hardin Valley could be real interesting.
0: Less than 3 minutes to go in regulation. It's a gain of 9 for Whaley. And he has been solid in the running game these last 2 weeks. Quick pass the near side, caught by Brown. Gets a block, up past the 50, now cuts the outside, past the 45, up to the 40, gets ushered out of bounds. Walker and Swore in on the stop, and it's an ATC drive-away and transport first down for the Hawks offense. Pack those chains and ship them on down with ATC. Hardin Valley leads 35-0, under 2.5 to play. And now a whistle stops the up-tempo offense as there is a Farragut defender down on the field. So the clock stops with 2:24 remaining. Both of these teams are off next week. Actually, just about every Knox County school is off next week. And Hardin Valley will next be in action October 16th, 2 weeks from tomorrow, against Oak Ridge. And that is a huge region game for Hardin Valley.
1: Yeah, and Oak Ridge is getting 2 weeks off, too. So we'll have some. Everybody's going to be fresh for that game.
0: The handoff to Ame runs the counter as he cuts back from right to left, makes his way up to the 30, gets taken down, and then a flag comes in late after the play had ended. Flag was thrown where the tackle was made. And it's a chop block against Farragut.
1: Which I saw the guy on the ground, but that's a hard one to call sometimes.
0: It's an ATC driveway and transport first down for Hardin Valley. Now it's first and 10 at the 15. The handoff off the right tackle. Cutting to the inside is Ame. Inside the 10, to the 9, to the 8, gets hit, falls forward to about the 7. It'll be second and short. Hardin Valley changing the personnel. Second and 2 at the 7-yard line. Matt's in the shotgun. The handoff. Up the middle. Powering forward. They maybe pick up a yard. It'll be 3rd and 1.
1: We're this close to the end zone. Hardin Valley needs to just punch it in. I know that sounds mean, but there's been a lot of years.
0: 3rd and 1 at the 6. And the handoff gets blown up in the backfield by Renfro, who has continued to be Farragut's best defensive player tonight. It's a loss of 3, and now it's 4th and 4 at the 9-yard line.
1: Yeah, Renfro's had some good stops tonight for Farragut. Solid tackler.
0: 20 seconds left to go in the game. Matt signals to the offense that they are not going to run another play. They're going to let this one run out. And Hardin Valley picks up its second region win of the season, and the Hawks improve to 5-2 with a 35-0 shutout win over the Farragut Admirals. So Hardin Valley bounces back in emphatic fashion. They took care of the football. They were methodical on offense. And they were bend but don't break at times on defense. They pitched their second shutout win of the season. And the Hawks defeat Farragut 35-0 here at the Hawks Nest on Rivalry Thursday as you listen to Hardin Valley football on News Talk 98.7 WOKI.
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0: Hardin Valley defeats Farragut 35-0 here at the Hawk's Nest. Joel Silverberg alongside Chris Hughes, Brian Tatum will be speaking with head coach Tyler Wynn here in a few moments. But Chris, a solid effort from Hardin Valley tonight as they come out and left no doubt throughout the course of the night. Overall, pretty mistake-free, and they essentially put Farragut in a position where they were going to force Farragut to beat them, and that didn't happen.
1: Yeah, I mean, I thought we were going to have a touchdown against us earlier, but, you know, two bad snaps, defense played solid, and kept that score to zero for Farragut.
0: So we'll come back, we'll announce a player of the game, we'll see if we can't hear from head coach Tyler Wynn as well as you listen to Hawks football on News Talk 98.7 WOKI.
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0: Hardin Valley defeats Farragut 35-0 here at the Hawk's Nest, and now down on the field, Brian Tatum is joined by head coach Tyler Wynn.
8: Coach, what a game.
9: Yeah, super proud of these guys. They've been working their tails off. You know, to see where we've come, I'm really proud of them. We still got a long way to go. A lot of season left.
8: This is the first time in a long time that Hardin Valley has beaten both Bearden and Farragut in the same season. How's that make you feel?
9: Makes me feel really good. We told our kids at the beginning of the year, you know, we want to be the only 6A program in Knox County. And we wanted to win Knox County with our 6A. So, you know, to do what we've done and turn this thing, I'm really proud of these kids.
8: So what do you want to say to all the fans that have stuck around in the stands here to listen to you? What do you want to say to them?
9: Thank you. You make home feel special. This is a special place, special community. Thank you.
8: All right, guys. Who are we picking for the player of the game for the GMC Hibbert Family Brands player of the game?
0: Our player of the game tonight with two passing touchdowns and a rushing touchdown will be senior quarterback Riley Matz, Brian.
8: Riley Matz is the GMC player of the game.
0: All right, Brian and head coach Tyler Wynn, thank you so much. And Riley will receive a gift card to GNC courtesy of Hibbett Family Brand GNC. That is your player of the game. A 5-yard touchdown run, a 93-yard touchdown pass, the longest of his career to Jeremiah Brown, and then a 51-yard touchdown pass in the third quarter to Nick Rivers. We'll come back and wrap this one up as Hardin Valley shuts out Farragut 35-0 as you listen to Hawks football on News Talk 98.7 WOKI.
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0: Back here at the Hawks Nest, Harden Valley defeats Farragut 35-0 as Harden Valley improves to 5-2 and 2-2 in region play in Region 2 Class 6A. Farragut falls to 1-6 and 1-3 in region play, having beaten Bearden last Friday. Both of these teams will be off next week. Farragut will get ready for Cookeville on October 16th. Harden Valley continues its region schedule. A huge game, Chris, against Oak Ridge right here at the Hawks Nest 2 weeks from tomorrow.
1: Probably the biggest home game we've got all season right now. And that's in both teams got 2 weeks to prepare. Oak Ridge is off next week, too. So everybody's going to be healthy and everybody's going to give it their best. We're going to find out.
0: Obviously, a shutout for the Harden Valley defense tonight, but Elijah Sadler, a big night for him in the receiving game. Still some potential concerns with the pass defense for Harden Valley. Would you agree?
1: Yeah, and there's some major questions there. You know, the run game kind of, and that outside run game kind of kept the defense from rushing as much, you know, given that pressure, which kind of threw us off a little bit, I guess, best way of saying it. If they were passing a whole lot more, I think it would be a little different look. But when you can just trickle in some passes here and there, you know, that's kind of what you want to play against, is a team that wants to throw a bunch. Because then you know what you're going to do, just pin your ears back and blitz. But the run slows that down. So, and that outside run game, too, you know, you can't be as aggressive as you want to be.
0: And so Harden Valley will turn its attention to Oak Ridge. They've got 2 weeks to get ready for that game. They'll enjoy the week off. No Aiden Perry tonight. The hope is that he'll be ready for that game on October 16th as Harden Valley looks to get healthy and get ready for a talented Wildcats team coming here 2 weeks from tomorrow. For Chris Hughes and Brian Tatum, I'm Joel Silverberg. A special thank you to Wayne Hovis for producing tonight's game on News Talk 98.7 WKI back at the studios of Cumulus.

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17: We're back with our friend Chip Roy. You know, you get a little time to spend with your family. I'm sure you look forward to that. What are you planning on doing?
18: Well, you are right to mention that. My son is a junior. My daughter's a sophomore. My wife's been carrying the load, you know, 8 years in Congress there in Texas. It's already been nice over the last few months to spend a little bit more time with them. But you know,

0: Hello.
1: It's a good oldie, isn't it? Yes, it is. All right, but you can't listen to music all day. We only have a few minutes left, and I feel like I've just begun. Well, much of the world stays silent. Pastor John Hagee's been a steadfast voice for Israel for decades. Pastor Hagee, Cornerstone Church, San Antonio, Texas. Unbelievable. And in his important new book, God's Prophetic Clock, he lays out the clear biblical timeline we've been watching, and that's unfolding right before our eyes. You're going to listen to this man. He's exceptional. The book tells you how Israel was reborn in a single day in 1948. Just as the prophet said, Jerusalem reunited under Jewish control in 1967. Nations of the earth turning against the Jewish people. These are not random events, as he writes. They are the signs from Scripture that we are approaching a critical hour. The clock is ticking. The dangers to Israel and to freedom are intensifying. 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I've told you, John Hagee is my pastor. 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And this is Mark Levin for Hagee Ministries. 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Honor God's covenant. Grab this book. 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I'm so proud to have them as a sponsor. We have the best sponsors, to tell you the truth. They're all fantastic, and they all are very, very supportive of you and my audience. You know, just very, very important. All right, let's see here. Let's go to Jimmy, Brooklyn, New York, the great WABC. Jimmy's been a longtime buddy. How are you? You got a very short period of time, Jimmy.
2: Okay. The American branch of the World Communist Movement defends terrorism. They talk about blood flowing in Vietnam, racial oppression, U.S. imperialism around the world. Then they write, surely any measures that would hasten the end of this damnable system would be humane and moral, for no amount of violence needed for ending it could compare in magnitude to that employed to keep it alive. Also, October 7 is Putin's birthday. Also, 9/11.
1: Really?
2: Yes. 9/11, the guy, Osama bin Laden's mentor and advisor, Ayman al-Zawahiri, was outed as a Soviet agent.
1: All right, I got to go, Jimmy. Call again tomorrow. I apologize. I got to go. But I learned in, 60 seconds a ton there from our man, Jimmy. We salute our armed forces, police officers, firefighters, emergency personnel, ICE and the Border Patrol and our truck drivers and the men and women in Ukraine, the men and women in Iran, the men and women in Israel. Very strong. You, the American people. God bless you and thank you. See you tomorrow.
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11: The campaign blitz begins. I'm Chris DeMeo, Fox News. President Trump makes a stop in Texas as Republicans face crucial midterm races.
12: President Trump telling a crowd at a Peterbilt truck factory north of Dallas Thursday.
13: Heavy truck shipments have hit an all-time high, the highest in the history of our country under the Trump administration. So America, trucking is back.
12: Touting his trade and tariff agenda and efforts to boost American production, saying the U.S. has added 60,000 new manufacturing jobs. The president also addressing costs in the Iran war.
13: So one way or the other, it's going to be over. And when it's over, oil is going to go like that. In the meantime, prices have come way down, oil prices.
12: The stop, part of a campaign blitz to promote the GOP as it works to hold on to its slim congressional majorities in the midterm elections. Kristen Goodwin, Fox News.
11: The president also rallying tonight in Oklahoma. A joint investigation is underway between the UAE, Israel, and Saudi Arabia after the attempted hijacking of a Fly Dubai flight earlier this week. Now, there also could be an Iranian connection to a thwarted terrorist plot against a British military base.
14: The extent of Iran's direct involvement in the Fly Dubai incident remains unknown. There's new evidence of possible Iranian involvement in this weekend's plot against RAF Fairford, the UK base used by the US for strikes against Iran. A 25-year-old dual UK-Iranian national has now been arrested on suspicion of preparation of terrorist acts. The senior national coordinator for counterterrorism policing says, as we've made clear, we're looking at all possible angles, including possible foreign state involvement.
11: Fox's Peter Ducey. New York's governor has appointed a special prosecutor to oversee an investigation into a woman's allegations that she was raped at a Cornell University fraternity house. 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
11: Officials in Tennessee are investigating how convicted murderer Krista Pike survived two lethal injection doses during an execution attempt. Her lawyers say she remains in critical condition after being transferred from death row to a hospital.
26: The first injection was given at 7:30 p.m. Wednesday in a Nashville prison.
1: Pike continued talking while strapped to a gurney. Her attorneys also say she tried to help her executioners, instructing them where to place the IV. A few minutes later, the curtains were closed and a second dose was given. 1 hour later, observers could hear Pike snoring behind the curtain. An ambulance took Pike to a nearby hospital roughly 90 minutes after the first injection. The Tennessee Department of Corrections issued a statement that it followed every step of the state's execution protocol. Pike admitted her role in the brutal torture and murder of a 19-year-old classmate 31 years ago. Her lawyers argued that Pike herself was a victim of sexual abuse as a child. They are now asking the governor to commute her sentence.
11: That's Fox's Steve Harrigan. SpaceX and NASA's Crew 13 mission blasting off from Florida to begin a six-month stint at the International Space Station.
2: The next crew rotation to the International Space Station is embracing their mission's lucky number. Crew 13 Commander Jessica Watkins says she and her colleagues intentionally requested a mission patch similar to that worn by the 1970 Apollo 13 mission crew, who survived an in-flight explosion and worked with NASA engineers on the ground to beat the odds and return safely to Earth. During their six-month mission on the International Space Station, Crew 13 will study how different exercise regimens ward off the effects of long-duration spaceflight, an effort to pave the way for future astronauts to embark on deep space missions to Mars. At Kennedy Space Center in Florida, Jonathan Seri, Fox News.
11: As Fox's Jonathan Seri, stocks finishing in positive ground today to round off a decent week. I'm Chris DeMeo. This is Fox News.
20: Look for a partly cloudy and mild night ahead with lows in the mid-60s. We'll jump back into the mid-80s on Friday with a mostly cloudy sky, passing shower or thunderstorm possible. We'll see off and on showers or thunderstorms this weekend as a stationary front hangs across the area, and then cooler and drier weather returns next week. I'm Chief Meteorologist Spencer Denton from the WVLT First Alert Weather Center.
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31: So should the federal government release the classified documents surrounding 9/11? And as far as I'm concerned, the answer is yes. Release them. 25 years have passed.
30: 25 years, yeah.
31: I mean, you know, nearly 3,000 innocent people were murdered. Two towers, the Twin Towers came down in New York City. The Pentagon was attacked. Americans died in a field in Pennsylvania. We went to war. We created this new Department of Homeland Security. We changed our airport security. We changed intelligence gathering. We changed our foreign policy. We changed the way Americans lived. And there are countless families that have forever been changed by that day on 9/11. And yet, apparently there are still government records concerning the events surrounding September 11 that the American people can't see. And I bring all of this up right now because many of the families, in fact, you know, 3 weeks ago, when President Trump, you know, announced on September 13th that he would consider a request from families of 9/11 victims to declassify and release further records concerning potential connections between Saudi Arabia and the attacks.
0: Right.
31: Well, the families responded to that. And this is, President Trump apparently is weighing very heavily what to release, when to release it. Now, I'm not saying throw every document onto the internet tomorrow, without anybody looking at it. If there's a document that identifies an intelligence source who's still alive and could be killed, mm-hmm. okay, we want to protect the name, right?
0: Right, right.
31: But if there's a document revealing an intelligence method we're still using against terrorists, yeah, you got to protect that too. That's common sense. But after 25 years, it's classified, quote unquote, it's classified, shouldn't be the end of the conversation.
0: Yeah.
31: The government should have to explain why particular information about 9/11 still needs to be classified. And I think that is what President Trump said a few weeks ago. That is why it is so important that he is, in fact, weighing the request from the families of 9/11 victims to release additional records, because there's a lot of suspicion with regards to the connection between Saudi Arabia and the attacks. And Trump said he'd consider it. And there's bipartisan support from New York lawmakers for additional disclosure. And I say, good, review the records, protect what genuinely must remain secret, but release everything else. You know, we actually have an enormous amount of information about September 11th already, but it's scattered everywhere. You know, the FBI has records, the CIA has records, the National Archives has records. I mean, there's court records, there's aviation records. I mean, it's all over the place.
0: Yeah.
31: And the National Archives says that the 9/11 Commission alone transferred approximately 570 cubic feet of textual records, which means, you know, document boxes, right? And a large percentage of those records contain classified national security information. Now, think about that. 570 cubic feet. I mean, we're not talking about one mysterious folder sitting in a safe somewhere. We're talking about a mountain of government records. And President Trump has been releasing, you know, more and more records. But the question is, what did our government know before September 11th? And not because we're trying to convince some conspiracy theories. Quite the opposite. I say release the records so people don't have to fill the vacuum with conspiracy theories.
0: I would like to think that would be the thing. Unfortunately, I just think we've reached a time now where it doesn't matter what you do. The conspiracy theories,
31: what you say, or how you prove.
0: There's still people who are like, moon landing was faked. No, it wasn't. The moon landing was real. People don't want to believe the moon landing was real. The earth is flat. Come on. So there's some people, it does not, there's no way you're going to convince everybody of what truth is. You can release the records, and I don't have a problem with you releasing the records as long as they're not still pertaining to criminal cases that have to go forward, like, you know, Khalid Sheikh Mohammed, who is still 25 years later, we haven't been able to prosecute. That's crazy.
31: But you know what? I want to see as much as can responsibly be released about terrorist financing.
0: Oh, yeah.
31: Because terrorist attacks don't materialize out of thin air. They need money.
0: Yep.
31: They need transportation. They need housing.
0: Who in Saudi Arabia financed the hijackings?
31: And the financial records.
0: Who did that? Was it part of the Saud royal family? I mean, because that's really the thing that would be super explosive, is if the royal family in Saudi Arabia was actually financing that attack, or someone related to the royal family. That would be, oh my gosh. And the government knew it and just didn't tell the American people?
31: Well, the investigation, the FBI's investigation of 9/11 was the largest, even to this day.
0: Yeah.
31: The largest
0: investigation. Even more than January 6th? Wow.
31: Yeah, surprisingly, right? No, it is the largest investigation in FBI history.
0: As it should be.
31: At its peak, more than half of all FBI agents were involved in identifying the hijackers,
0: wow,
31: investigating their sponsors, trying to prevent additional attacks. I get it. I mean, they had a 500,000 leads that they had to follow up on.
0: But how much of that went somewhere and our government just went, we don't want to pursue that because it would be diplomatically inconvenient?
31: But what did all of those FBI investigators...
0: What did they find out?
31: What did they suspect?
0: Yeah.
31: What did they rule out?
0: Right.
31: What remains disputed?
0: What did they prove? What were they able to prove that we just didn't act on? That's I think the most interesting question.
31: And evidence.
0: And maybe it's nothing. Maybe there's nothing the FBI was able to definitively prove that we didn't act on.
31: No, but evidence.
0: Or maybe there was.
31: Evidence beats speculation.
0: Right.
31: And there, I mean, if you scroll through social media, I mean, there's all sorts of conspiracy theories. How did Building 7 fall? It looked like a controlled demolition.
0: Right.
31: And how does a plane, you know, how does an aluminum skinned airplane, you know, slice through a building the way that it did?
0: I mean, momentum.
31: There's a lot
0: mass of moment. Physics people.
31: No, but there's a lot of discussion, you know, as far as, you know, the metal or the steel, rather, the steel structure and how did it melt. And, you know, there's fireproofing on all of that. And when that fireproofing gets disturbed, then the metal is exposed.
0: And then it collapsed. And that's why it took so long for it to collapse. But it also, it's why it pancaked down. Was because of the method of what happened.
31: Well, and I just think that September 11th changed this country.
0: Yeah.
31: Nearly 3,000 people never came home. Their families have spent 25 years
0: asking questions. Some of those people never had any body parts that were recoverable.
31: So open the files. Let the historians study them. Let the families read them. Let Americans debate them. And let the truth, whatever it is, stand on its own.
0: Let's get the top three things you need to know. First thing you need to know, the Texas Department of Public Safety says they stopped a mass shooting terror plot at the state capitol in Austin. 40-year-old Benny Caldera Jr. was arrested by SWAT officers at his home just outside of San Antonio early on Wednesday morning. A friend of Caldera told law enforcement that he was planning on attacking the Capitol, leaving a text message saying, quote, "I love you. If you don't see me again, I'm going to the Capitol. I'm going to shoot it up." Caldera was allegedly angry at AIPAC, the American Israeli Political Action Committee, saying, quote, "These people have to be exterminated." Texas legislature is not currently in session. The Capitol building remains open for business. Caldera is being held on a $75,000 bond.
31: So this is a guy looking to be basically killed by law enforcement.
0: Something. This is a guy obviously with anti-Jewish hate in his heart, and he decided to go to the Texas Capitol and try to do something about it. Second thing you need to know, Keith Sonderling has been confirmed as the next Secretary of Labor. Sonderling's been serving as the interim secretary since the previous Labor Secretary, Lori Chavez de Remer, resigned earlier this year. Chavez de Remer allegedly had an affair with a member of a security detail, went to a strip club while traveling on official business, and forced one of her subordinates to spread dollar bills over a nude woman. Since Sonderling stepped in, the environment at the Department of Labor has apparently improved. He is focused on providing workforce training programs across the country and promoted deregulation of labor laws.
31: I mean, I guess, is this what is meant by the naked truth? I'm not quite sure.
0: I just don't understand what Secretary Chavez de Remer was doing. That's insane. Third thing you need to know, a woman who was supposed to be executed in Tennessee survived. Krista Pike was on death row in Tennessee for the murder of Colleen Slemmer, her University of Tennessee classmate, in 1995. Pike was given two doses of the lethal injection, but even 2 hours after the first dose was administered, she was still alive, unconscious, and snoring. Pike was then taken to a local hospital, given life-saving treatment. Tennessee Governor Bill Lee has now ordered a halt to all executions in Tennessee until it can be determined what went wrong with the execution.
31: I don't know. And this isn't funny, right? Because
0: yeah, because her attorney says she now has brain damage.
31: Oh, seriously?
0: That's what her attorney says.
31: I was going to say, she's one tough old bird.
0: Well.
31: But apparently there was an injury here.
0: Yeah. And again, if you go read the details of the murder, she carved a satanic star into the chest of the woman she was murdering.
31: That's just terrible.
0: Beat her with a cinder block.
31: Absolutely.
0: But that doesn't mean she deserves this.
31: That's disgusting.
0: The whole thing's messed up.
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1: Well, I've got a question for Senate Majority Leader John Thune.
0: Okay.
1: Why are you going home? Seriously. The United States Senate has now left Washington.
0: Yep.
1: Until after the midterm election.
0: Well, there you go. That's why he's going home.
1: But he did so without voting on the Save America Act. That's one of President Trump's biggest legislative priorities,
0: right.
1: And it's just sitting there unfinished. And before I go any further, I want to know something else. Did John Thune have Donald Trump's blessing to do this?
0: No, he didn't.
1: Because if he did, somebody explain the strategy to me. And if he didn't, what in the world are Senate Republicans doing?
0: Well, the Senate Republicans did try and pass a voter ID bill earlier this week, and the Democrats blocked it. And the Democrats blocked the bill banning insider trading in Congress. They blocked that. And there was one other one that seemed to be like an 80-20 issue that the Democrats blocked.
1: I got you.
0: I don't remember what it is.
1: So we're just going to capitulate.
0: So John Thune is just
1: throwing
0: in the towel. So one of the things that's been very, I think the one thing that's been amazing about what Mike Johnson has done in the House is that even when the votes were close, Mike Johnson found a way to get the votes he needed. Even when there are times when he didn't have the votes, he was able to go get them. John Thune has not been able to get the votes he needed for anything. If the votes were there, he took the vote. If the votes weren't there, he had no power, no ability, maybe no desire to try and leverage the other Republicans to do what he wants them to do. He just says, oh gosh, the votes aren't there.
1: I have not seen Republicans in the Senate fight for this.
0: No, they haven't.
1: At all.
0: John Thune, there were times in the past when especially when Mitch McConnell was a little bit younger, when he would actually arm wrestle and he would fight and he would get the votes you needed. I have not seen John Thune do any of that. John Thune is a very, very weak leader.
1: No, John Thune is the new Mitch McConnell.
0: Oh, he's worse. He's the new Mitch McConnell that's just staring off into space. John Thune is as ineffective as Mitch McConnell at his worst.
1: And when they come back, when the Senate comes back, they're not coming back until November the 9th.
0: Yeah.
1: They've only got a few days.
0: Then try and pass all the spending bills.
1: To pass the spending bills. You've got all this unfinished business piled up.
0: Yeah.
1: What? I mean, you were elected to legislate.
0: Right, but here's his problem. Because they haven't done the things in the Senate that they were supposed to do, he's now got several Republicans running for re-election that are in trouble. Or states where there's people that have retired and they're toss-ups. Texas should not be a toss-up. Texas is a toss-up. John Thune's going to have to go deal with that.
1: I'm just going to ask again, why are you going home?
0: We got a question in for our American mamas. Dear mamas, did you see the girl that pooped herself during the Hyox race in Beijing?
1: Well, let's ask our American mamas. Mama.

0: Hey, joining us now are American Mamas, Terry Netterville and Kimberly Burleson. Okay, couple of things. No, I have not seen anything about a girl who pooped herself. And no, I don't even know anything about the Hyox race in Beijing. I don't know anything about this. What am I missing?
1: So this is a huge race, international race. It's so popular right now. And they had it in Beijing. So it's all these stations at these endurance racers are doing. It's this endurance. They do stations where they're doing lunges, they're doing weights, they're doing all these different things. So this one contestant, she's an Australian girl, she got diarrhea and it went all over the over herself.
0: Oh, wait, in the middle of the race?
1: In the middle of the race, all over the mats, over the equipment.
0: Oh.
1: People were sliding in it.
2: No.
0: No.
2: Oh my God.
1: People were touching it.
0: No.
1: Yes. And so the guy that was behind her was interviewed, and he...
0: Behind her. Notice he didn't interview the person in front of
1: right,
0: her.
1: Right, right.
0: That person gets off scot-free.
1: So he said that all of these contestants, they get penalized for the tiniest little things. So I guess there were people that were dry heaving, that were people... So...
0: Wait, you get penalized for dry heaving?
1: I guess so. They got penalized. But Poopy Girl,
0: yeah,
1: she went on... to either win first or second.
0: Okay. Oh my God. I bet, given the circumstances, what you got was number two.
1: Yeah. She probably does. Poopy Girl got number two.
2: Oh, my gosh.
1: But she was proud of it. Like, she was
0: proud of going
2: like
0: poopy?
2: Like a badge of
1: like
2: honor.
1: She didn't care.
2: It through her diarrhea.
1: She did it, yeah. And she went on to feel proud of where she stood. But
2: oh my gosh,
1: she's
2: no.
1: forever.
2: She's forever Poopy Girl.
1: She's forever
2: Poopy Girl.
1: And
2: let me tell you, there's a couple of things here. First of all, I don't know what place she made. Probably second, you're right. But every time she gets interviewed about this race, it's not going to be, how long did you work for this? How many hours did you put in? It's going to be, girl, how did you continue on when you felt that stuff sliding out of your britches? That is crazy stuff. It's always good. She's always going to be known
0: as By the way, that's girl. Only if somebody Southern is interviewing her to say britches. Okay, but all right, that's fine.
2: But, you know, honestly, that is, there's no way that this should have been allowed. She should have been required to end the race.
0: Yes.
2: They should have had people stop all the time, going
0: she
2: to sleep.
0: She should have wanted to.
1: I know.
2: Well, yeah.
0: Who's like, you know what? I'm going to defile this entire course,
2: die.
0: And people are going to be slipping in my bodily fluids behind me, and I'm like, loser. I don't understand that.
2: This is insane. What did they, I mean, afterwards, what did people say that were behind her, and what did the...
0: Can I have a tissue?
2: Was there a group, a board group that...
1: Well, like, people are outraged, of course. They're mad. I think there's going to be some lawsuits because this was a biohazard situation.
2: Well, clearly.
1: Yeah. You know, and so people are completely upset over the entire thing. The race said, we didn't even know we needed to figure out what to do in this situation. We never saw this coming.
2: Well,
0: yeah.
1: So because the race officials, they cleaned everything up, but it was after the fact, everybody had been basically contaminated. And so they have come out with a statement basically saying from now on, they have officials that can, if there's any kind of vomit, urine, feces, anything, you can be removed but because of medical condition from the race.
0: That's
2: her legacy. Poopy Girl's legacy is that she got the rules changed. But let me tell y'all something. My sister, she dry heaves over everything.
1: Like this has taken everything in me right now, y'all.
2: Our family will,
0: in the middle of this show.
2: Yes, the kids in our family, they always try to make her dry heave. They'll start acting like they're dry heaving themselves just to make her dry heave.
1: Totally.
2: And they think it's hilarious. So to picture somebody like Kimberly behind her, I mean, clearly they probably have the camera on this girl, but I would have loved to have had
0: the reaction camera
2: of the people behind her. That is just...
1: I would have been vomiting. You know, they do, thinking of dry heaving. There's a friend of mine that was drinking a doctor... I can't tell you.
2: She can't do it.
1: Well, she was having a hot dog.
0: Uh-huh.
1: And from the hot dog... Wait, no. Yeah. Her kid's hot dog went in the pepper. And then she drank the rest. It was so bad.
2: She can't.
0: I don't even know what the story is. She can't finish the story.
2: Oh, my God. Y'all, can you imagine, like...
0: Kimberly would not finish this race.
2: Can you imagine the Poopy Girl's Christmases now, from now on, with her families?
0: Oh,
2: you know, the gifts that she's going to get. She's going to get Depends. She's going to get, like, anything that will stop her.
0: Athletic Depends.
2: Yes, y'all. I feel sorry for her, but at the same time, I'm like, sister, you knew better than to keep going. You should have slinked on out of there
0: yeah,
2: and dug a
0: away.
2: Hole and just... just buried yourself, because this is now, this is you forever and ever.
0: Yeah, because there are people who still like haven't lived down having a bad day at elementary school.
2: Yes!
0: Much less as a grown
2: adult.
0: Yes,
2: we all knew who the booger eater was, okay, and the poopy guy was.
0: But again, there's this whole phrase that there is no such thing as bad press. And to that point, I had never heard of the Hiox race before.
2: Yeah.
0: So, well done.
2: Wendy's in there dry heaving.
0: You'd like to ask our American Mamas a question, because they will answer anything. 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Terry Nettavo, Kimberly Burleson, thank you so much.
2: Thank you.
0: And coming up next here on American Ground Radio, we are digging deep. Stick around. We'll be right back.

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0: 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Steve Bart with Louis R. Abalone.
1: You know, the cost of gas right now is really ridiculous. It's very high. I understand why it is, and it does impact families. I think it's somewhat regressive insofar as it eats up a greater percentage of a household income.
2: Sure.
1: For families who are, you know, lower income Americans.
2: Right.
1: So I understand the gravity of the situation. But I also want to put this in context with respect to those Democrats who are now running on the fact or, you know, beating President Trump and other Republicans up for his foreign policy that has caused the cost of gasoline to skyrocket.
2: Yeah.
1: Because for years, those same politicians, and Ted Cruz was on Sean Hannity, he made this very similar point. You know, for years, these major voices on the left have told us, you know, we need to transition away from fossil fuels. We needed less oil and less gasoline and fewer emissions and eventually replace the internal combustion engine with something else. Well, now gasoline prices are going up, and those same folks are the ones saying, can you believe how expensive gasoline is? And I'm just saying, wait a minute. I thought you wanted us to use less of it. I mean, which is it?
2: Yeah.
1: Is it that we need to do away with it altogether, or is it needs to be

0: more affordable so that we can consume more of it.
1: Right, because
0: I'm confused.
1: Because a big part of the reason why the price of gasoline's been going up, even under the Biden administration, was because the Democrats wanted it to. They don't want us using fossil fuels. They want us running our cars on, I don't know, propellers and Flintstone feet.
0: I mean, even Talarico, who was running for the United States Senate out of Texas, which obviously is a leader in oil and gas, he wants to make oil and gas go the way of the cassette tapes.
1: Right.
0: I mean, basically, he wants it to be, you know, outdated, unused, you know, just...
1: He wants it to go, you know...
0: He doesn't want it to last.
1: The way of the actual words in the Bible. He doesn't want you paying attention to those. Wait, what?
0: But wait a minute. I mean, so eliminating oil and gas would hurt Texas.
1: Very much.
0: And yet there are lots of Texans apparently considering voting for him to go into the United States Senate to represent them. I'm just saying, let's have the debate.
1: Yeah.
0: I mean, the voters are entitled to ask the politicians.
1: Well, and the other question you should ask is, yes, gasoline's more expensive, but why is it that all of the places where it's most expensive is run by Democrats? Maybe we should ask that question, too. And all the places where it's least expensive, run by Republicans.
0: Well, and I think you also have to put it in context. You know, under Biden, gasoline was $5 a gallon.
1: Yeah, when we weren't at war with Iran. Let's dig deep.
2: Working in a coal mine.
1: Well, this last month, the Census Department proposed new rules for how the 2030 census should be conducted. And there are two big changes. The first one, they will stop taking data about race and ethnicity. The census has had some race data on its census questionnaire since the first census in 1790. Back then, they only included white, black, and other. There's now white, Hispanic, black, Asian, Native American, Pacific Islander, and other. But that was that. They're now saying, hey, we're going to get this off altogether.
0: I mean, more data would be better. I mean,
1: except that this data is then used to gerrymander on the basis of race. Mm. And they're saying, look, let's just take it out of the census altogether. We should be gerrymandering on the basis of race. The Supreme Court just said that shouldn't be a thing. So let's get rid of it. I do agree that it takes away a lot of information that demographers can use in social studies and in economic studies and things like that. But if we want to become one people, maybe we need to stop dividing ourselves based upon artificial criteria.
0: Okay, but at the same time, I think that makes the assumption that there aren't private demographers that aren't associated or aren't funded by the federal government like the U.S. Census Bureau is. I mean, I think private demographers can figure that out pretty quickly.
1: You can do some other things that'll help. Here's the other change, and this is actually the bigger deal. The other change is to eliminate non-citizens from the count. Both illegal aliens and legal aliens in the U.S. but non-citizens would be excluded. Now, the U.S. government's supposed to serve the American people, not people who aren't Americans who are living here. And I'm in favor of this. But this will have huge changes in congressional allocations and in the Electoral College for the 2032 presidential election.
0: Maybe it will right-size some of these districts.
1: So let's talk about this. Before this rule change, there are already several blue states that are already projected to lose seats. Rhode Island, New York, Pennsylvania, Minnesota all lose one seat. Illinois loses two. California loses three. That's if you don't even pass this rule. Idaho, Utah, Arizona, Georgia were projected to pick up one. Florida would pick up two. Texas would pick up three. You already have a big gain for red states in the census.
0: Right.
1: But if you exclude immigrants from the census, you have a much bigger change to the map overall. This one shocked me, but without immigrants in the census, according to the Daily Signal, California would lose an additional 8 seats for a total of 11 seats. That would drop them down from 52 congressional seats to 41.
0: I can get behind that. Those are the facts. That's the law.
1: New York would lose 3 more seats if you got rid of all the immigrants in New York for a total of 5 lost seats out of New York.
0: Illegal immigrants.
1: Not just illegal, but also non-citizens.
0: Oh, okay. Well, fair enough.
1: Yeah, not legal U.S. immigrant citizens, but non-citizens, right? Illinois, Rhode Island, New Jersey would also lose another seat. Now, Florida would break even. So instead of gaining 2 seats in Florida, they would come out with 0. Texas would lose one of the 3 seats that was scheduled to increase. So Texas would have a total of 39. Ohio would lose 2 seats. So this does have a negative impact on some red states, Texas, Florida, and Ohio. But there are several states that would gain seats if you aren't counting aliens in the U.S. So Republican states, Idaho, Indiana, Iowa, Kentucky, Louisiana, Missouri, Oklahoma, Tennessee, Utah, and West Virginia all would pick up an extra congressional seat. Arizona, Georgia, Michigan, North Carolina, and Pennsylvania, these are swing states the last couple of elections. All of those swing states would pick up an extra seat.
0: Okay, but at the same time, is this is the official rule? Is this the Census Bureau rule?
1: This is the proposed rule. It hasn't been declared official
0: yet. Because
1: I
0: think this will end up eventually before the United States Supreme Court.
1: Of course it's going to.
0: Because the 14th Amendment says House seats are apportioned according to the whole number of persons in each state.
1: So this is going to get fought tooth and nail.
0: Right. I think the courts have interpreted that language as encompassing undocumented residents. Of course, the Trump administration feels completely the opposite direction.
1: Well, and honestly, I think that the Trump administration's more right on this. The federal government should not be representing people who are not American citizens. Governments are instituted amongst the men. So we're the ones who created our government. Our government is responsible to us. It is not responsible to people from China who just happen to be living here and probably spying on us.
0: Right, or if you were trying to bring illegal
1: immigrants from Mexico up here.
0: I mean, if that were to be, you know, like a strategy,
1: which
0: you know,
1: it is,
0: hypothetically speaking.
1: All right, so compared to the 2024 election, if this rule were to go into effect, Democrats would lose a total of 23 seats and Republicans would gain 23 seats. That is a massive change in the balance of power in Washington. You're talking about 46 net seats changing and 46 net votes changing the Electoral College. And it's why the Democrats are going to fight these changes as if their existence as a party depends upon it. Because in truth, it probably does.
0: And just a quick side note, you have to wonder how many illegal immigrants who have been voting in our elections won't vote this year because of the increased attention on deporting so many folks.
1: That's why the Democrats don't want ICE at polling places. They want their illegal immigrants to be able to continue voting for them. This changes the balance of power in Washington in a huge way.
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1: 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Stephen Paul with Louis R. Avalone.
0: You know, we've said this before. You can't claim to be tough on crime if you're unwilling to build enough jails to hold the criminals, period. And what we're seeing in Britain, they're learning this lesson the very hard way. Prisons across England and Wales are overcrowded. And you know what the government's solution is? Just start releasing prisoners.
1: Yeah.
0: Thousands of prisoners are being released onto the streets of England earlier than they otherwise would have been released. 700 prisoners were released this week. Roughly 4,500 are expected in the coming months. And some offenders serving, you know, a very standard sentence. Well, now they can just serve one third of their sentence in custody and be done.
1: Just one third.
0: Just one third. And see, stop right there, though, for just a minute, because this is where politicians love to make the criminal justice system complicated. Let's just make it simple for you, okay? A judge looks at a criminal and says, 5 years. The victim hears 5 years.
1: Right.
0: The victim's family hears five years. The public hears 5 years. The prison system says, well,
1: one and a half.
0: We actually don't have enough room. So imagine booking a hotel and the hotel tells you, we're sorry, we're out of rooms. Oh, that's unfortunate. And that is unfortunate because then you could just go book another hotel room someplace else. But we're not talking about a Hilton here. We're talking about convicted criminals.
1: Yeah. And
0: public safety.
1: And that's where it comes down to is public safety. And so then sentences aren't actually sentences. They're fraud. I'm sentencing you to 5 years in prison. Okay. Wink, wink, nudge, nudge. If it's a sentence, it's a sentence. If it's not the sentence, then what is the sentence? Be honest with the public about what you're actually doing. Be honest with the public about what you're actually doing. If you're telling the public it's 5 years, then it better be 5 years. Otherwise, what you're doing is you're lying to the people you're supposed to be serving.
0: Well, you can't say you want to be tough on crime and then be anti-building prisons.
1: No, because what are you just going to talk to them tough as they go off and commit more crime?
0: Well, eventually you'll end up like Britain and you'll let out thousands who have just served a third of their sentences.
1: Let's get to a bright spot.
12: I'm doing all right, getting good grades, the future's so bright.
1: Last week when President Trump went to the UN General Assembly, he talked about the slaughter of Christians going on in many parts of the world. He was right to bring it up. It's unconscionable, and the world's leaders are ignoring it. And the media, when they covered it, they were all like, well, President Trump talks about the slaughter of Christians, but actually...
0: What?
1: Yeah, they're downplaying the slaughter of Christians, especially in parts of Africa. In addition to bringing up the UN, though, President Trump has also been putting pressure on the leaders of nations where it's happening the most. Now, a lot of this is going on behind the scenes. It's not getting a lot of media play, but it's happening. So thousands of Christians have been murdered by Islamic extremists in Nigeria, especially in what's called the Middle Belt, the middle part of the country. So you've got the northern side of Nigeria. That's along the southern side of the Saharan Desert. The south side of Nigeria is along the Gulf of Guinea and the Atlantic Ocean. It's tropical. And in between is where the fighting and the massacres have been happening. Well, Trump's been pressuring the Nigerian government to do something to protect Christians. And earlier this month, an Islamic army was assembling in the Middle Belt, the middle part of the country, and it looked like they're about to go on another mass murder rampage just like they did on Christmas Eve in 2025. Well, President Trump told Nigerian President Bola Tinubu to stop it, and he did. For the first time, the Nigerian government moved their military forces into the area with the Muslim forces. They also brought in air support for the first time, and there were some firefights, and the militants were defeated and faded away, preventing a massacre of Christians in their villages in central Nigeria.
0: That was in Nigeria.
1: Nigeria,
0: they have a very complicated security crisis there because Muslims have been murdered also in that area.
1: Not to the same extent.
0: Maybe not to the same extent that Christians have.
1: I mean, you're not getting the entire villages wiped out and people being beheaded. You're not getting the heads of churches murdered in front of their congregations and then the congregation being burned down. Yes, they do have a complicated fight going on, but nothing was happening, right? Nothing was happening to stop the massacre of Christians. And nobody in the media seemed to care. They really didn't. You'll get it in some Christian reporting. But the mainstream media was like, Trump said it was thousands. It's only like a couple thousand.
0: Well, and look, I think President Trump deserves the credit for putting the persecution of Christians where it belongs on America's foreign policy agenda.
1: That's right. And this is something that needs to be addressed because it has gone. Look, remember, there were back in Egypt, this was back in the early 2000s. There were some construction workers just doing work. They happened to be Christian. Some Islamists came up on them, beheaded all of them. There was one of the construction workers that was with the Christian construction workers who wasn't Christian at the time. But as he started beheading all the others, and this guy watched the other Christians as they were beheading, he went, okay, well, now I'm a Christian too. And they beheaded that guy too.
0: Oh, my.
1: And they
0: goodness.
1: Filmed all of it, and they broadcast it all over the world.
0: Well, no Christian should be murdered. No, nobody. No one should be murdered for entering a church or a mosque or a synagogue. And when an American president makes protecting people from religious persecution a priority, I think it deserves recognition. And of course, President Trump will get zero credit from those on the left.
1: Right, because the fact that he was putting pressure on the Nigerian government to actually do something to stop the slaughter of innocent people, that's a bright spot. The fact that the only place you can read about this online is the Daily Signal, that's shame on the media for not covering this.
0: 100%.
1: We'll be back.
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0: 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I'm Stephen Parr with Louis R. Avalone.
1: This would seem common sense, but, you know, before you pull a gun on somebody over absolutely nothing,
0: yeah,
1: you know, do you think you might ought to think, you know, who's going to take care of my kid while I'm in jail?
0: Maybe you just should never pull a gun on somebody over absolutely
1: nothing. I'll give you that. I'll give you that.
0: All right.
1: But this is a story out of Indianapolis, and it is unbelievable. So this 21-year-old mother was inside a Once Upon a Child store trying to sell some of her toddler's clothes, right?
0: Okay. And consignment type sale.
1: And the kid, right. And the kid was riding around in one of the store's little toy cars.
0: Okay.
1: And an employee tells the mom, "I'm sorry, your child can't play with that. You know, it's store policy.
0: It's for sale." Okay.
1: Okay. That's it. No one insulted her child. Nobody threatened her. Nobody attacked her. Nobody put her in danger. They just said, hey, the kid can't play with the toys.
0: Yeah.
1: And according to the allegations, this woman pulls out a gun. A gun with her kid there in a store, in a retail store, public store.
0: Insane.
1: Over a store policy. And it's like, what happened to people's ability to just handle the word no? Like, pick up all your toys, you know, whatever you're selling, and say, well, I'm not going to do business here. No. She pulls out a gun because they say you can't play with the toys that are for sale.
0: I think we kind of know why the kid was misbehaving.
1: Maybe nobody ever said, whoa.
2: Oh, wow! When I say whoa, I mean whoa!
0: Mason Wisnowski is a senior at Manville High School, and he has Down syndrome, but he hasn't let that stop him from getting as much out of his high school experience as possible. Mason joined the football team, and while he's never been on the field before, he spent a lot of time cheering on his teammates from the sideline. Well, this last week was senior night at Manville, so his teammates got together and designed a running play. The ball was hiked, handed off to Mason, who ran down the left sideline 30 yards into the end zone. That's when Mason's teammates lifted him up on their shoulders and carried him off the field in celebration. Stephanie Wisnowski, Mason's mom, told Click 2 Houston, "It makes a parent's heart really proud to see him so joyous and so happy to do something that he's waited so long to do."
1: Boy, that just fills my heart with joy.
0: May your pursuit of happiness bring you joy.

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9: Yeah.
8: Responding to this headline. Omani hijacker who stabbed Fly Dubai captain is religious extremist who refused to shake hands with women. Scott Jennings, honestly stunned by this revelation.
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4: And we are Red Eye Radio. He is Eric Carlin. I'm Gary McNamara. Yesterday we took a look at a number of polls and got some response. And so coming up, we will do our annual polling discussion. We need to have our polling discussion.
5: Okay, all right.
4: So we have it every year.
5: Yeah, we do.
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4: Oh, microphone on. There you go. Yes. All right. I got it. Hey, it's a Friday.
5: Why not mail it in?
4: It's a Friday, you know.
5: I don't know. The price of stamps is going to cost you.
4: So yesterday, in fact, it was, I believe in our third hour, I think that we brought up, polling.
5: Yeah.
4: The polling out there. And, and we brought up, in fact, we started it with some optimistic news for Republicans.
5: Right.
4: And we had brought up earlier this week that the NBC poll that showed, and I think the NBC poll was actually from last week, but then I saw another poll, I think Fox had it, that even showed lower favorability ratings for the Democrats, that the Republicans actually poll better in favorability, the generic poll on favorability, than Democrats do.
5: Right.
4: And we said that's an encouraging sign and made the point that will the favorability offshoot the opinions on especially economics and well pricing and the war for Republicans.
5: Right.
4: Now, when we've talked about where the Republicans are not doing well on the issues, for example, pricing and the war, that's every poll across the board, Republican and conservative. And then we went and also then looked at the Wall Street Journal poll that looked at on the issues how the Republican Party is moving to the left.
5: Mm-hmm.
4: And they are. I mean, obviously they are. I mean, we've covered politics long enough. I mean, we saw the

0: We're on iRadio. He is Eric Cronin. I'm Gary McNamara. Welcome and good morning. Coming up following the bottom of the hour, I'm going to play an audio cut from Newt Gingrich for you, Eric, and you can tell me who it reminds you of. All right?
1: Okay. All right.
0: And I'm not going to say anything more. That'll be after the bottom of the hour. Plus,
1: all right.
0: This is amazing because when I told you we were talking in our pre-show meeting, you went, the Ninth Circuit? The three-judge panel of the Ninth U.S. Circuit Court of Appeals said critical race theory training may create racially hostile work environment. Duh!
1: Right.
0: Because the philosophy of critical race theory is racism.
1: From the very liberal Ninth Circuit.
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4: Fox News, I'm Chris DeMeo. President Trump wrapping up a two-state swing in Durant, Oklahoma last night.
5: I really came here to pay my respect to a place, really to a place that I love and I appreciate. So that's why I'm here.
4: The president says even though he overwhelmingly won the state 2 years ago, it's important to get out and vote. Earlier, he was in Denton, Texas, campaigning for Attorney General and Senate candidate Ken Paxton. Four crew members of the NASA SpaceX Crew 13 mission launched to the International Space Station yesterday.
6: This is truly a special place. I'm excited to be back, excited to be sharing this place with my crewmates, Crew 13 crewmates, for the first time.
4: NASA Commander Jessica Watkins, the goal of the mission is to carry out scientific experiments designed to advance research and technology for future missions to the Moon and Mars while improving life on Earth. 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
7: After a lot of sunshine this week, today we will begin to bring in a few showers and storms, primarily during the afternoon and evening. Still a lot of dry time, and out ahead of that, you'll see temperatures build back into the mid to upper 80s. This will continue to bring in unsettled weather throughout the weekend. In the WVLT First Alert Weather Center, I'm meteorologist Sydney Sullivan.
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9: Good morning. It is 6 o'clock. Temperatures at 67 degrees. We have partly cloudy skies in Knoxville. News Talk 98.7 WOKI. I'm Robin Joffe. Now let's go out on the roads for a check of our traffic.
10: Checking all around the area. You are in good shape on the interstate routes heading into town from all directions and still looking good on the secondary routes as well. We do have some flashing lights, however, on the right-hand shoulder, 75 northbound, just north of 640, and on 40 westbound at West Hills. They're over on the right-hand shoulder as well.
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10: Sherry Bigler, Pete Michaels Traffic.
9: Thanks, Sherry. Krista Pike, the woman who allegedly survived two lethal injection doses during an execution attempt on Wednesday, is in critical condition and receiving medical care, according to her attorneys. Fox's Chandler Painter has the latest.
12: The now 50-year-old was convicted back in 1995 at the age of 18 for the torture and murder of her 19-year-old classmate, Colleen Slimmer. But Krista's attorneys say it took an hour for officials just to put in her IVs. She received two doses of the lethal drug called pentobarbital, which witnesses say she was still snoring loudly more than 30 minutes later. Her attorney is now moving to commute her sentence, arguing she was in unnecessary agony. Meantime, the governor is halting all future executions while the state reviews what went wrong.
9: A University of Tennessee anesthesiologist professor says that probably a missed vein may explain why Krista's execution did fail on Wednesday. Dr. Paul Allen says the lethal injection drug is likely leaked into the surrounding tissue instead of entering Pike's bloodstream, causing drowsiness but not death. Again, she is in critical condition, and state officials are continuing to investigate what went wrong during this investigation attempt. The Tennessee Bureau of Investigation says two missing Hawkins County children are safe. 5-year-old Leon Calfee and 8-year-old Connor Calfee were located in Georgia after an endangered child alert was issued yesterday. Authorities said that the boys were believed to be traveling with their non-custodial parents, who now face custodial interference charges. This investigation remains ongoing. Police in the UK are questioning a dual British-Iranian national over the terror alert at an airbase that was used by the US military.
13: The 25-year-old man was arrested in the borough of Westminster in central London. Counter-terror police have also searched two properties in that area. He's being questioned over the incident at RAF Fairford in the early hours of Sunday, where three suspicious vehicles were reported near the US Air Force base, sparking a major security incident. 5 men arrested at the scene are on bail. It's reported one of the men called police himself before a local farmer reported a large group of masked men about an hour later. Prime Minister Andy Burnham says Iran is suspected of being involved. Jonathan Savage, Fox News.
9: One of the most contentious mergers in history is close to being set next week.
14: The Paramount Warner Brothers merger is a go, and it will be once it's done, the most expensive takeover in Hollywood history. At $111 billion on Wednesday, the judge overseeing the antitrust case aimed at blocking the Paramount Warner Brothers deal approved Paramount's settlement with the 12 Democratic state attorneys general who brought the case to resolve the litigation. Paramount has tentatively set October 6th to close the merger. Michelle Polino, Fox News.
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15: We are kicking off our Big Orange Friday a little bit on the warmer side, and that will continue to bring in quite the warm up by the afternoon as we climb into the mid to upper 80s. Now, the first half of the day should come with some breaks of sunshine before gradually bringing in a few isolated to scattered showers and storms throughout the afternoon and evening. In the WVLT First Alert Weather Center, I'm meteorologist Sydney Sullivan.
9: Currently, we have partly cloudy skies. It is 67 degrees in Knoxville. I'm Robin Jaffe. 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
26: Good morning. Thank you, Lord, for the end of another week. What a week it's been. What a week it's been. Yes, she is still alive. At this point, that's what we know. Oh, boy. Tennessee now, kind of a bit of a laughing stock. We can't seem to get things done right. Hey, we got new movies coming out, though, too. You got Digger and Verity and I think some. Anyway, yeah, we're going to do that coming up later on this hour. Phil shows on News Talk 98.7. We'll qualify you to win the Broadway to Tennessee season tickets, and a chance to qualify for the DECT system from Phoenix Convergence. We are at Lenoir City Ford, home of the Power Buy. You know, I noticed them like Nissans and other things out there. Also, I look at things like I think, okay, that's not going to last long. There's a little Ranger truck out there. I'm not sure what model it is. I'll check it out. It's got a cap on it. I mean, that's a, well, somebody going to buy that Ranger truck pretty quick, I believe. All right, we're going up to about 88 again today. Okay, we're going to go to 88. And, well, a chance of rain this evening. However, tomorrow, it looks rainy for Tennessee and Auburn. If you came up from Alabama and you're going to watch the game, you cannot have, well, there's a clear bag policy in effect. You should know that about everywhere, I guess. But you cannot have an umbrella. Nope, you can't even have a hat umbrella. You have to have, well, a poncho would be my, or raincoat, you know. Oh, boy, I don't know if I still have it or not, had a really good one of those, I don't know, it was a L.L. Bean or Lands End or something north. I had a real good raincoat at one time. Thing was great. I lost it. I have no idea where I left it. I may have left it at Neyland Stadium. Who knows? But they're also going to continue half-price concessions at Neyland for the rest of the season during the first hour after the gates open. That from Danny White. Well, thank you, Herr Danny. We appreciate that. You know, he said, you know, we want to show appreciation to the best fans in the country. Well, that's a great deal. Half price concessions. You know, it happened that, you know, they started that because of El Presidente coming to town. And someone said, maybe we should make this a thing. Feels like we should make this a thing. And so Danny White said, well, all right, let's make this a thing. Yeah, it's a thing. Halloween, believe it or not, people thinking about that here the second day of October. We got a list of spooky movies for every day until Halloween. And Jonathan Bailey portrays Dracula in a new audible recording of Bram Stoker's Dracula. And evidently a behind-the-scenes clip of him recording this is making all the ladies, woo, you know, having a fandom. So it's a little hot, little, you know, that sort of thing. Yeah, boy. Well, she's still alive, critical condition, Krista Gayle Pike. This continues to make news. Even the president weighed in and said, it shouldn't be that hard to do. Well, he said it shouldn't be that difficult. Well, I agree. It shouldn't have been that difficult. Now, if she continues to not die, she's in a coma, whatever, we, the state of Tennessee, get to. You know, and the thing about it is, for 30 years, she's been on death row. 30 years, you know, she's been, however you want to put it, she's been eating on your dime, sleeping on your dime, getting medical care on your dime. And now here it is 30 years later, and she's still around. It should, you know, give these people life without parole, two appeals, that's it. These endless appeals cost you so much money and all this. Oh, boy. And here we go another again with her. Hey, Nike announced poor sales, and they're starting to lay off folks. Nike. Yeah, I still got a bunch of Nike stuff. Now we move to Adidas. Maybe Nike, you know, Tennessee people ain't buying Nike. Maybe that's it. This is interesting. The United States is moving troops to the Middle East. Sending ships carrying 9,000 troops to the Middle East. Sources, AP, Wall Street Journal. And sending a third aircraft carrier and additional ships carrying members of the Navy's and Marine Corps to the region. Now, the president rejected Iran's latest ceasefire proposal, and he said he would resume attacking Iran after the midterms if a deal couldn't be reached. Hmm. Well, and this show of force surely will get their attention. Well, here again, nothing else has. I don't know. I don't know if it would or not, but I would think it might get their attention. Yeah, 88 today, a slight chance of a spritzer. The problem is it could come at high school football time. And then tomorrow, evidently, you know what would be funny if it doesn't rain at all? You know, anytime you get one of these gloom and doom, oh, it's going to be rainy all day. It's going to do this all day. We got the ball game. And it, you know, it may not do anything at all. May not do nothing. All right. And more than 60 million children have now been auto-enrolled in Trump accounts. But families still have to take action to get the $1,000 from the government to be eligible for the funds. All right, and mortgage rates rose to their highest level yesterday since 2023. Okay, that's enough of this, Phil. Let's get some good news. Let's just have some fun. Let's get some good news going here. My goodness, it's Friday morning. We're doing it live at Lenore City Ford. It is the Phil Show, and Sherry Bigler is here with traffic.
2: You are off to a good start. No wreck spotted or reported at this time. Doing a good job heading into town from all directions. On the 640 loop, you're in good shape as well. Pellissippi Parkway between West Knoxville and Alcoa Highway. Looking good both directions. And you're also still moving right along on Oak Ridge Highway through Carnes and on Clinton Highway through Powell.
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6: A
15: we are continuing to heat things up for our Big Orange Friday, climbing into the mid to upper 80s with a few showers and storms for the afternoon. In the WVLT First Alert Weather Center, I'm meteorologist Sydney Sullivan.
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0: Death row inmate Krista Gayle Pike survived her execution. She is now in critical condition in a Nashville hospital. Investigations are underway for a Chinese company's AI model after it reportedly gave users instructions on planning deadly attacks. I'm Robin Joffe, News Talk 98.7 WOKI.
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12: Hey, good morning. Tennessee making national news with the botched execution. And in Gatlinburg, you know, the bear that opened the door for the Cubs. Oh, people find that hilarious. I'm guessing the person whose car got broken in does not find that quite as funny as, well, other human beings do. All right, great to have you. My name is Phil Williams. It's Friday. Got to be in a Friday mood. We're in the showroom of Lenoir City Ford. There's a Ranger Tremor truck, or a Maverick truck in here. Excuse me. It's a Maverick Tremor in here. It's pretty full of non-perishable food items for Second Harvest Food Bank. You can still bring those by here. Matter of fact, bring it by this morning. We'll say howdy, thank you, love you. Bring it by Lenoir City Ford and put it in the back of the Maverick here. It is awesome. I'll go over and take a closer look at that here directly. One of the cars I saw when I pulled up, and as a car guy, you know, I look at things, right? There's a 2004 Ford Ranger Edge. Uh-huh. And it is Lenoir City Ford priced at $12,995. Now, that truck's going to go. That one's going to go pretty quick. Here's a Mustang that ain't got a top. Well, it does, but it's a convertible. It's a 2015. It's 16,794. Lenore City Ford. Gosh, man. There's a lot of these cars under $20,000. Here is a 2022 Subaru Impreza Sport. Those things will scoot. That's $18,794. Certified. Yeah, and certified pre-owned Nissan Rogue, $19,794. They got two or three of those out there. All right, great to have you on the Phil Show. Yeah, chaos. As for well over an hour, as you know, I mean, this is continuing to go. You find out a few more things as they took over an hour to try to kill Krista Pike. Then they saved her life. Whew. Yeah, boy. Now, she had two doses of pinto barbital. The second they put in there, just in case the first one doesn't kill you. And we have no guidance for what happens when two doses fail. Second botched execution in 4 months. I mean, everybody in the country weighing in on it, even El Presidente. So it doesn't seem that hard. Well, I don't think it is either, but I don't know. I don't know. Why? They said she had an all-female death squad or execution squad because of, you know, post-traumatic whatever of being, you know, held down or whatever. I don't know. Phew. Here we go. 88 today. Afternoon, maybe a spritzer. Tomorrow, 80. And they got us at a 60% chance. Now, I think, I don't think it's going to rain all day. I'm a half, I'm the guy that's optimistic. That glass half full. And I don't think it's half full of rainwater. I think it's going to be okay. I think that we may have some periods of rain. But I think mostly you'll leave Neyland Stadium pretty dry if you take your poncho and all of that. All right, great to have you on the Phil Show. We talked to Tyler Evans about the Auburn game in the 9 o'clock hour this morning as we do it live, Lenore City Ford. Hey, let's welcome our producer, who am the best in the business. Ladies and gentlemen, I'm sure he's got his hat with a power T on it this morning. Our producer is Landon Doan.
10: Good morning, boss.
12: I reckon you got that hat on.
10: Sure do. It's a Friday before a game day. Of course I do.
12: Yeah, I got my orange and white belt on today. It's really cool. It's neat. So I got that. And a gray shirt. What are the colors? What are we wearing this weekend, you know?
10: It is smoky gray.
12: It is the smoky gray. So I got my smoky gray on today.
10: Thanks for paying attention. Yeah.
12: Well, you know,
10: They've only announced it when they unveiled the smoky gray uniforms back during the summer that they were going to wear them for the Auburn game.
12: So. Oh, and I keep up with that. You know, I'm old. I can't remember all this. I go into a room to get a pair of reading glasses, come out with two guitars. I have no idea what I'm doing. That's why I have you, Landon. You are my friend. You are my producer. That is why I have you, the best in the business. That's a compliment. Did you get that?
10: Mm-hmm.
12: That's also me going, oh, I didn't remember.
10: Yeah.
12: Yeah, buddy. Okay, now, hey, kids, it's time now for Halloween movies. It's time to start watching them. They're going to be everywhere now. Halloween is going to be everywhere. We'll run over that in a few minutes. Right now, a woman who loves Halloween, because she gets quite a few trick-or-treaters, Robin Joffe.
0: I do like Halloween, and yeah. I love seeing all the kids dressed up, and we don't get as many as we used to, but about 80 to 100 last year.
12: You know what? That's about right. That's pretty cool. That's pretty good. Now, when I lived at the golf courses, they would bus them in, and we would just, oh, gosh. I mean, I'm 300 in with candy.
0: You giving them staplers?
12: Before my wife even, I do one time, before my wife even, you know, opens the bag and starts sneaking it out of there. I mean, we're 300 in, and then I go, oh, do we have enough? Do we have enough? Because, you know, you start, you know, reaching in there, and you get a big... And my wife, don't give them that much. Oh, come on. They're kids. I'm giving them what I want. All right. If you were going to watch a spooky movie, there are creepy movies on every night. I mean, you've got HBO Max. They got a curated collection called Horror Comes Home. Hulu has Huluween. 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
10: Oh, that's fun.
12: Well, you've got all of these movies really starting today. Frankenstein, number one. That's 1931. So these are in chronological order. Now, I guess you could watch Frank or any other of these Universal movies. We'll go over the whole list later, but when we come back, what about the new movies now at our overpriced multiplex? Well, we'll go to the movies. Hang on.
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0: Good morning. It is 6:30. Temperatures at 65 degrees. We have partly cloudy skies in Knoxville. News Talk 98.7 WOKI. I'm Robin Jaffe. Now let's go out on the roads for a check of our traffic. Here is Sherry Bickler.
1: Still doing a good job on the interstate, heading toward town from all directions, but the volume is already beginning to build. Watch out for flashing lights now on 40 westbound at Hall of Fame, and you've still got a vehicle over on the right-hand shoulder as well on 40 westbound at West Hills. No wreck spotted or reported, and you are still in good shape on North Shore Drive.
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1: Sherry Bigler, Pete Michaels Traffic.
0: Thanks, Sherry. Tennessee's failed execution of Krista Gayle Pike is drawing national attention after witnesses reported she did remain alive after receiving two doses of pentobarbital. Governor Bill Lee has ordered an independent review of this and has suspended the state's remaining 2026 execution, which was scheduled for December. Pike remains hospitalized in critical condition as attorneys challenge whether Tennessee can legally attempt to execute her again. Knoxville police say a young woman found wandering alone at the Pinnacle Park apartment complex is now safe and back with her guardians. Police provided the update last night, saying that the child's guardians had been located. Earlier in the evening, officers had asked for the public's help identifying the girl after she was found alone, but she was unharmed. Former 4th Judicial District Attorney General Jimmy Dunn has pleaded not guilty to multiple criminal charges tied to an alleged unlawful arrest in Sevier County. Dunn appeared in court yesterday while former Assistant District Attorney Marsh filed an arraignment waiver. Both men are accused of using an incomplete arrest warrant to orchestrate the arrest of a Sevier County man back in 2023. Defense attorneys are now seeking to have those charges dismissed. As the UAE, Israel, and Saudi Arabia start investigating the co-pilot who allegedly stabbed the pilot of a Fly Dubai flight bound for Israel, President Trump indicated that Iran could possibly be behind it.
3: Israeli intelligence sources tell Fox News that Israel will participate in the investigation alongside the UAE to determine the exact motive of the co-pilot and if he had direct ties to any foreign entities. Investigators will also try to understand how a weapon ended up in the cockpit. Israeli Prime Minister Benjamin Netanyahu told Fox and Friends on Thursday the attacker had undergone radical Islamic indoctrination. Passengers from the flight continue to share heroic stories of how they rose to the occasion to take down the co-pilot. If the investigation does conclude that Iran is behind the attack or another foreign entity, there could be an Israeli response to this attempt to kill more than 100 of their citizens.
0: Tennessee looks to bounce back from last week's loss to Texas as the Vols host Auburn Saturday at Neyland Stadium. Both teams entered the SEC matchup with 3-1 records. Kickoff set for 3:30. That game will be televised on ESPN, but you can listen on one of our sister stations, WIVK or WNML. Let's get a check of our forecast now with WVLT meteorologist Sydney Sullivan.
4: After a lot of sunshine this week, today we will begin to bring in a few showers and storms, primarily during the afternoon and evening. Still a lot of dry time, and out ahead of that, you'll see temperatures build back into the mid to upper 80s. This will continue to bring in unsettled weather throughout the weekend. In the WVLT First Alert Weather Center, I'm meteorologist Sydney Sullivan.
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0: Currently, partly cloudy skies, 65 degrees in Knoxville. I'm Robin Jaffe, back to the Phil Show, News Talk 98.7 WOKI.
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1: You know, the Tigers, the War Reds, War Tigers, I guess. I don't want to tell to go. Anyway, they're in town. So welcome. Spend money. Have a great time. And you'll be going home disappointed. I really believe that Tennessee, I got this idea they're going to get healthy on Auburn. Get their first SEC win of several more to come. It is my belief. So 88 today, chance of rain tonight. High school games tomorrow. They got us rain. I'll believe it when I see it, kind of a thing. I just don't think it's going to do that. Yeah, I really don't. All right, it is tremendous to have you. I'll be. I know a lot of people going to the game. Me, I'll be once again in Recliner 101. Landon Doan, our producer. I know you got tickets. Are you going? What to plan?
2: We'll be watching from the Lando condo.
1: Okay. So tickets went to somebody else?
2: Yes.
1: Oh, that's all right. Okay. Now, you may be going to your overpriced multiplex because, wow, all these great reviews about this new Tom Cruise movie, Digger, huh?
2: Yeah.
1: I mean, they actually put out a commercial trying to, well, you know, damage control, I guess, or something. I don't know what you call it,
2: which
1: right?
2: is always a positive sign.
1: Oh, yeah. I mean...
2: Critics hate this movie. Don't listen to critics.
1: Why, yeah. They suck. But, you know, a lot of times when critics hate a movie...
2: That's true.
1: It yeah. just... Well, they hated Shawshank Redemption.
2: Mm-hmm.
1: They hated... Well, there's several the movies they've hated have gone on to be these incredible cult classics.
2: Mm-hmm.
1: And
2: also, there's instances where it's like... Oh, yeah, the critics were right about this movie. This movie sucks out loud. Yep,
1: that it really does.
2: Yeah.
1: I've told this story 100 times. You know, what was it? Out of Africa. Critics just going crazy. I walked out halfway through. I'm like,
2: oh, yeah.
1: This is boring.
2: Yep.
1: I mean, it was like, oh, boy. And evidently, I was not hip enough for the room and didn't get all of the wonderful messages, whatever it was supposed to be telling me. I didn't get that. Because I'm stupid. All right, great to have you, Phil. Show, let's do it. Let's go to Hollywood. Let's go and say hooray for Hollywood as, boy, howdy. I don't think there's any special popcorn buckets for this movie. There may be. I don't know. That's a big thing now. Oh, special popcorn oh, yeah. movie. Digger. Rated R. A dark comedy starring Tom Cruise as a ruthless oil tycoon whose reckless Arctic drilling accidentally unleashes multiple disasters.
2: Whoops.
1: I'm sorry, what?
2: Whoops.
1: Yeah, my bad. Including an enormous glacier breaking free, massive flooding from tsunamis, and the threat of nuclear retaliation from affected countries that would wipe out most of humanity.
2: I hate it when
1: oh, boy, happens. I'm laughing already.
2: Right?
1: Right.
2: Well, it did say dark comedy.
1: It said dark.
2: Yeah, uh-huh.
1: All right, here we go. So Digger immediately decides to spend it and prove that he is humanity's best hope. Riz Ahmed plays his lead scientist. John Goodman is the geriatric dictatorial U.S. president. And Jesse Plemons, excuse me, is Digger's grandson. There are multiple F-bombs in the trailer. I can only imagine what the movie is like. Digger is rated R.
2: Rated R, and you mentioned the trailer has multiple F-bombs, and it's rated R for pervasive language.
1: Attaboy.
2: Yeah. Critics, as we already mentioned, not fans of this Tom Cruise film. Audiences are slightly more positive on it, as Digger comes in with a rotten 54% from critics on Rotten Tomatoes, and audiences scoring it at a 65% on the Rotten Tomatoes. One critic says, quote, bold, original, and necessary are three adjectives that don't come to mind regarding Digger, end quote. While another critic says, quote,
1: that's great.
2: Right? It seems that the director is daring audiences to hate Digger, and frankly, most people will, end quote.
1: Gosh.
2: Yeah. When critics started seeing this movie, people came out and said, you are not going to like this movie. And we talked yesterday that this is wanting to be a modern day documentary.

0: Dr. Strangelove. And if you're familiar with that movie, it's telling the story about the nuclear bomb. And this
1: I come to love the bomb.
0: Exactly. Yes. Yeah. That's the secondary title for Dr. Strangelove, or the second part of that title. And this is kind of wanting to be the modern day story of, as Phil referenced, the environment and how we as humanity are kind of messing with the environment. And and from what I read from reviews, it does get kind of preachy and not in a good way. So just FYI, if this is something you want to do this weekend.
1: Well, if they got Slim Pickens riding a nuclear bomb to the ground, going,
0: there we go. Yeah. Uh-huh.
1: Now, you know.
0: Great ending.
1: you got something. All right. Also, it's your overpriced multiplex, a movie called Verity. It's rated R. Dakota Johnson plays a struggling writer who moves into the mansion of an incapacitated best-selling author to ghostwrite her final novel. Okay, so Dakota's an author, but she moves into another place to ghostwrite for someone else. Well, then she finds a separate manuscript for a secret memoir Verity was working on before the car crash that left her paralyzed. And she becomes obsessed with that manuscript. Anne Hathaway's Verity. Josh Harnett plays her shady husband. You already see what's going to happen, you know. She's incapacitated, so he's going to make a move for Dakota Johnson, the way I got it. It's the latest Colleen Hoover novel to get a movie adaptation. She wrote, though, It Ends With Us, which was a great movie. Of course, you all that, what was it, Blake Lively, Justin Baldoni, all that nonsense.
0: Oh, yeah. Uh-huh.
1: Yeah. She also wrote Regretting You and Reminders of Him. Anyway, Verity is rated R.
0: Rated R for sexual content, language, bloody images, some nudity, and violence. Critics not receiving this book to big screen adaptation well, with Verity scoring a rotten 40% on Rotten Tomatoes from critics. One critic says, quote, Verity promises a wicked good time. In reality, it only manages to provide it in small doses, end quote. While I love this quote from a critic, quote, if you absolutely must see Verity, then let me advise you waiting until you can round up some friends for a few glasses of wine and cackle at the absolute absurdity together, end quote.
1: Whoa!
0: Yeah, apparently not a great movie. But with that being said, we are going to have a big box office shakeup this weekend. Despite the negative reviews that I just read for Verity, it's going to end up at the number one spot at the box office this weekend.
1: You know what?
0: Why is that, Phil?
1: Dakota Johnson naked, is what I'm guessing.
0: Well, I mean, there is nakedness abounds, and we know sex sells. I see this movie bringing in like $25, $30 million this weekend. Then below it, I had Heart of the Beast, which is the Brad Pitt dog movie. That movie, Resident Evil, and Digger are going to be battling for the two spot. Those three movies are probably earning in the range of $10 to $12 million, which that number has to be disappointing for Warner Brothers when it comes to Digger with its opening weekend.
1: Tom Cruise.
0: And then last weekend's number one movie, Avengers Endgame Encore, is going to have a massive drop-off from what it brought in last weekend. So,
1: well, I mean, everybody goes, okay, these are not that, yeah. By the way, Dakota Johnson will be hosting Saturday Night Live and Turnstile, the musical guest. So it's a Dakota Johnson weekend. It's an Auburn weekend. And it's going to be, it could be a rainy weekend. All right, there you go. But here again, tonight, I know about you, but I'm looking forward to tonight. Oh, gosh, and Landon, I know you are too. Celebrity Wheel of Fortune night with Gillian Jacobs, Omarion, and Matt Eisman.
0: I know who Gillian Jacobs is. She was on Community.
1: Okay.
0: Six seasons in a movie. We're still holding out, human beings.
1: So you're 1-for-3 on it. I'm 0-for-3 on it, so yeah. All right, great to have you. The Phil Show, News Talk 98.7. Here now is traffic with Sherry Bigler.
2: You are moving right along, but that volume is building on the interstate, heading into town from all directions. Now we're seeing some additional company on Chapman Highway, northbound past Moody Avenue, and then on up around Sevier Avenue. Volume also building on John Sevier Highway near the Industrial Park.
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2: Sherry Bigler, Pete Michaels Traffic.
4: we are continuing to heat things up for our Big Orange Friday, climbing into the mid to upper 80s with a few showers and storms for the afternoon. In the WVLT First Alert Weather Center, I'm meteorologist Sydney Sullivan.
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6: President Trump is continuing his push for voters to support Republicans ahead of the midterm elections. According to a Fox News power ranking, House Democrats lead House Republicans with a projected win of 215 seats in the lower chamber compared to 201 for the GOP. Arrests are made after illegally harvested ginseng roots were recovered in the Great Smoky Mountains National Park. I'm Robin Joffe, News Talk 98.7 WOKI.
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1: Ah, yeah. Good morning. Thank you, Lord, for a great day. Halloween season. Godzilla. Halloween season. Today's high at about 88, maybe a spritzer this evening. Tomorrow looks like rain. I mean, it just looks like rain. So there's that. It's great to have you. Congratulations to KPD and KCSO combining to bring awareness to Domestic Violence Awareness Month. It is Domestic Violence Awareness Month, October. And the Paul Noel and Brent Gibson getting together, and you know what? That's cool, baby. Wearing the purple, doing the thing. There's Randy Nichols. How about that? Just looking at it on a picture, and I was like, you know what? That deserves saying good for you. That is one of those good for you, attaboy kind of things. Great to have you. As, yes, we got Auburn. And it is fall, and it may start feeling like it more and more. And it may feel like it if maybe you get the youngins and cook some, you know, a bowl of chili or something, and you watch a movie as a family. Frankenstein, today. They got movies listed for, you know, through October. Plan 9, and they, in chronological order, Plan 9 from Outer Space, that's 1959. Psycho, number 3, 1960. Then Night of the Living Dead, 68. That was on the other day. Somebody had it on. I'm like, okay, I stopped on it. Texas Chainsaw Massacre? Mm-hmm. Ed Gein. I saw the Ed Gein thing. Well, I don't remember the name of it, but it was pretty much a bio of Ed Gein. I had trouble sleeping. Night number 6, the Rocky Horror Picture Show. Then Halloween, The Shining. Friday, the 13th, Evil Dead, Poltergeist. And these are all in chronological order. Nightmare on Elm Street, The Lost Boys, Beetlejuice, Child's Play, Killer Clowns from Outer Space. You ever seen that?
0: Yeah, it's something else.
1: Yeah, that's one of those you sit around with the boys and have a beer 12 and go, oh, mess. Edward Scissorhands, yeah. 17. It, 18. Adam's Family, 1991. We're up to 1991 now. Then 1993, The Nightmare Before Christmas. 1993, Hocus Pocus. 1996, Scream. They're still making those, aren't they?
0: Oh, yeah.
1: Mm-hmm. Blair Witch Project, 99. It Follows, 2014. The Witch, 2015. Mandy, 2018. Smile, 2022. At number 28, The Substance, 2024. Hey, that's 2 years ago. I have no idea what that was. Was it you?
0: Yeah, that was a body horror movie. Demi Moore was in it. She's she was a fitness, she did fitness movie. She's getting older, and then she takes a substance, and then body horror stuff.
1: I got you. So the substance supposed to make you keep you younger or something?
0: Yes, and then she takes too much of it.
1: Of course she does.
0: Body horror stuff happens.
1: Of course she does. Get an extra eye or something? That's cool. All right. Then, at the end of the month, Obsession. 2026. Landon has seen Obsession.
0: No, I haven't.
1: You haven't?
0: No.
1: Oh, so Odyssey's what you saw.
0: Yeah. Yeah. I mean, they're practically the same thing. They both start with an O.
1: No, they're not. Yeah. They start with an O. That's all.
0: Uh-huh, yeah.
1: Okay,
0: yeah.
1: I'm sorry. I thought you, and I was going to say, okay, is that going to be worth it?
0: All my horror movie friends who have seen Obsession say it's great, and then they tell me what's in it. It's like, yep, there's no way I'm seeing that movie.
1: Right, I'm not a horror movie guy.
0: Mm-mm, no.
1: You talked me into seeing Sinners. I didn't know, and I'd forgotten it was kind of a horror movie. And it didn't turn into a horror movie till later.
0: Yeah, at the very end, it's like, oh, okay, there's some Dracklers here. But even with the Dracklers, it's not, you know, super scary.
1: Well, they were traditional Dracklers.
0: Exactly, yeah, uh-huh.
1: Not like these AI-created Dracklers. Like, you know, like these new Dracklers.
0: Uh-huh, yeah. They follow regular Drackler rules.
1: Right, you know, daylight and...
0: Stakes through the heart,
1: garlic, yeah, all of that. That's, yep. I mean, the real.
0: They looked both ways before they crossed the street.
1: Exactly.
0: Mm-hmm. Said please and thank you.
1: Uh huh. Okay. All right, ladies and gentlemen, tremendous to have you. We're at Lenoir City Ford. In the showroom, there is a pickup truck, a small pickup truck. It's a Maverick truck, Maverick Trimmer, and it's got food in the back of it. It doesn't have enough. I'm sorry, it just doesn't have enough. Maybe we didn't talk about it enough, or maybe people, it's not handy. It's not handy being hungry either. Not handy at all. Come by Lenoir City Ford, bring us non-perishable food items, peanut butter. I mean, there's ramen in there. There's green beans. There's all kinds of stuff. Good stuff. You know, and I'll be honest with you, it's got to be non-perishable. It doesn't have to be healthy. And every once in a while, kids need a treat, some Pop-Tarts or something. Oh, but now we have found out the Hot Pockets have no sleeve anymore. But bring those. It's okay.
0: We used to be a society.
1: Hot Pockets. Yeah. But, you know, I mean, the whole world, what happened was they hadn't had them in 3 years, the sleeves. But somebody just posted about it, so now the internet's losing its mind.
0: Uh-huh.
1: Oh, gosh. Coming up, we've got Random Phil Show Friday Fun Facts. Did you know that you could once order dynamite through the Sears catalog? Which... I'm thinking I got to stump it. Well, never mind. We will be back with a chance to win, too. Stay here.
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2: Good
3: Good morning. It is 7 o'clock. Temperatures at 65 degrees with partly cloudy skies in Knoxville. News Talk 98.7 WOKI. I'm Robin Jaffe. Now let's go out on the roads for a check of our traffic. Here is Sherry Bickler.
2: Continuing to watch the volume build on the interstate routes and on the secondary routes as well so far. Really no slowdowns to speak of. We are slowing in a couple of places on Middlebrook Pike around Edschouse and Amherst Road and on Oak Ridge Highway around Shod Road and volume building now. Southbound Broadway down to Fountain City near the Duck Pond.
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3: Thanks so much, Sherry. Krista Gayle Pike remains alive after Tennessee's attempt to execute her by lethal injection. This is raising major questions about the future of the state's death penalty. Governor Bill Lee has ordered an independent review, and lawmakers are now considering changes to Tennessee's execution procedures after the state's second failed execution attempt in just 4 months. A University of Tennessee anesthesiology professor says a missed vein may explain why Tennessee's execution of Krista Pike failed. Dr. Paul Allen telling WVLT that he believes what he believes happened the night of Pike's unsuccessful execution attempt.
5: And what happened here, I would suspect, is that they infiltrated the vein. That means that the drug, instead of going in the bloodstream, went into the peripheral tissues in the arm or wherever they put the needle in.
3: Allen says that could explain reports that Pike complained of arm pain and later appeared sleepy and snoring but survived the procedure. Pike does remain hospitalized in critical condition while state officials do investigate what went wrong. New York governor is naming Attorney General Letitia James as the special prosecutor in allegations of rape at a fraternity on Cornell University.
6: The governor writing this, quote, "Newly released information continues to raise serious questions about the investigation conducted by the Cornell Police Department and the decision by the Tompkins County DA not to prosecute an alleged sexual assault on Cornell University's campus in October 2024. This has in turn undercut my faith and the public's faith in the district attorney's ability to effectively investigate and prosecute the case at this time." Now, the original investigation had initially been closed without charges in 2024, but the woman's allegations soared to new attention after she filed a civil lawsuit last month.
3: This morning, the Labor Department releases the all-important jobs report for September.
7: Payrolls are predicted to increase by a modest 90,000 in September, a sharp decline from August's surprisingly strong 162,000 gain, which was nearly triple expectations. August jobs report showed a much stronger rebound in hiring after a shaky summer. More recent labor market data have remained fairly stable, signaling that the job market has regained some footing. The unemployment rate is forecast to hold steady at 4.1% for a third month in a row. September's jobs report takes on added importance after the Fed raised rates by a quarter point a couple of weeks ago and indicated that another increase is likely before the end of the year to combat inflation. Hillary Barsky, Fox News.
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8: Well, we are kicking off our Big Orange Friday a little bit on the warmer side, and that will continue to bring in quite the warm-up by the afternoon as we climb into the mid to upper 80s. Now, the first half of the day should come with some breaks of sunshine before gradually bringing in a few isolated to scattered showers and storms throughout the afternoon and evening. In the WVLT First Alert Weather Center, I'm meteorologist Sydney Sullivan.
3: Currently, we do have partly cloudy skies. It is 65 degrees in Knoxville. I'm Robin Jaffe, back to the Phil Show, News Talk 98.7 WOKI.
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13: Okay. The Phil Show is live at Lenore City Ford inside the showroom, a trimmer, a Maverick trimmer, which is a sweet little ride, by the way. And the back of it is non-perishable food items. Going to Second Harvest. I want you to fill it up. Come on, we've got space in here. This is not good. I mean, we need to do this. Yes. East Tennessee, the state of Tennessee, needs to prove that we can execute people and fill up a truck with non-perishable food items. All right, tremendous to have you. Auburn Week, go big orange. Wear your orange today. And your gray. It's gray and orange. That's what I got on today, the gray and orange. I got the orange and white. I got a great orange and white belt that I got at a golf tournament at Gatlinburg a long time ago. It's very good. I think it was Inward Nine. 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Now, it's the Phil Show. It is Friday morning. Landon Doan, our producer. We got Robin. We got Cherry. We've got a party going on. And we've got a football game tomorrow at 3:30 that could include some rain. A poncho, because you can't take umbrellas. You get that. But like I said, I don't know if it'll even rain. We'll see. And in the rain, I think with Tennessee stable running backs, you got to favor Tennessee big. Although the line keeps shrinking. Have you noticed that, Landon Doan?
10: Yep.
13: The line keeps shrinking.
10: It sure
13: up
10: does.
13: Why do you think that is?
10: Injuries. That's why, Phil.
13: Well, and I said this, and I'm going to say it again. With nine SEC games, I think a lot of teams, by the time the playoffs come, are going to be walking wounded.
10: Well, and with the transfer portal, nobody has the depth that they used to because, I mean, you can no longer let players grow behind veteran starters because if they're not getting playing time, they're going to hit the portal and go somewhere else where they can play immediately. And, I mean, Wendell Moy is lost for the season this week. Shem Uvarov is hurt and questionable, so we'll see what five Josh Heupel has to protect Faison Brandon tomorrow.
13: Yeah.
10: So,
13: there is indeed
10: this team has to have the mentality of next man up.
13: But you know, with my point about injuries, these youngins hit hard.
10: Mm-hmm.
13: This is the SEC, and if you're playing an extra game, it's it takes a toll on you. Plus the schedules these guys play, it can take a toll on you. So, like I said, I think by playoff time, everybody's going to be walking wounded. We got to protect this young quarterback, however. All right, it is tremendous to have you on the Phil Show. Coming up, Broadway at the Tennessee. We're going to give you a chance to qualify for season tickets for Broadway at the Tennessee. And you'll hear a cue to call to qualify for the decked storage system from Phoenix Conversion. Get decked out with Phoenix and the Philbio. Get after it. Ladies and gentlemen, just being there yesterday and being around the deck system, I got to tell you, I was kind of slobbering, man. I was like, okay, let's go. Let's get this in. I think mine is, or I don't know, but I'm ready to have that thing. And you just go over there, and the drawers work so smooth, and you're going, I need this. Okay. Random Phil Show Friday Fun Facts. Are you ready?
10: No.
13: You could once order dynamite through the Sears catalog. Now, they advertise the dynamite as a tool for removing stumps, and it would. But, quote, to those who are not familiar with handling dynamite, we will, on application, mail a booklet giving full information. In other words, you can just order it, and if you wanted to, you could apply for a booklet. Otherwise, have fun. Have a good time with that dynamite. Right? That's, oh, man. That's something. Random Phil Show fun fact. Hello Kitty. You know, it was only just a couple of years ago, my great-niece had a Hello Kitty Christmas. It was, Hello Kitty and the baby Jesus. Hello Kitty was created in Japan, but she's British. Because when Hello Kitty was created in the 60s, British culture was trendy in Japan. I also like David Hasselhoff and Ringo over there, too. You know that. Yellow ribbons. Tony Orlando. Well, tie a yellow ribbon around the old oak tree. I remember 1976, our troops went on a troop. We had hostages in Iran, hostages. And we would tie yellow ribbons around until they came home. And then it got to be a thing for support our troops. It was trademarked by the Canadian government and truly can only be used legally with their permission. Up here's Canada. We've used it a bunch.
10: Careful, things are kind of tenuous between us and Canada right now.
13: Boy, no kidding, man.
10: Don't go starting an international thing, Phil.
13: Canadian mist and syrup and stuff. Come on up yours, though, with the yellow ribbon. Come on. We support our troops, people. Ain't no Canadian people going to just, you cannot use that legally without permission. Up yours, neighbor. Well, I don't care. All right, fun. Abraham Lincoln, random Phil Show fun fact. This is number 1111 from a while back. Abraham Lincoln did not meet his first vice president, Hannibal Hamlin. There's a name that rolls off your tongue. Hannibal Hamlin until after they were elected. Lincoln picked him because Hamlin was from Maine. He helped get votes from the Northeast. He went, all right, you know what? You're going to be my vice. Mm-hmm. And this date, 1922, the first time the New York Times mentioned Adolf Hitler, the article said, quote, Hitler's anti-Semitism was not so violent or genuine as it sounded.
10: Oh.
13: Y'all kind of missed that, didn't you, Earl?
10: Yeah, swing and a miss.
13: No kidding. Itty-bitty-itty. All right, coming up, are you afraid of being yourself in public? Because you don't want to go viral? All right, well, I'll explain. Coming up, we got an earworm and more. More stupid news later this hour. Phil Show's on News Talk 98.7, and here's Sherry now.
2: Early volume continuing to build southbound Broadway down past the Duck Pond. 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Also more company on Western Avenue near 640 and on Kingston Pike near Forest Park. The good news, still no wrecks spotted or reported.
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2: Sherry Bigler, Pete Michaels Traffic.
8: Well, we are continuing to heat things up for our Big Orange Friday, climbing into the mid to upper 80s with a few showers and storms for the afternoon. In the WVLT First Alert Weather Center, I'm meteorologist Sydney Sullivan.
3: The search continues for a missing person off of Catalina, California. This follows a deadly chopper crash that happened Wednesday night. Knoxville police say a young girl that was found wandering alone at the Pinnacle Park apartment complex is now safe and back with her guardians. 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
13: I always thought this was a great song. They were Jefferson Starship, and this is, or Jefferson Airplane, and then this is kind of the transition to the Starship. Wow. I mean, they still had Grace Slick, Paul Kantner. 1974? Papa John Creech doing violin. Yeah.

0: supposedly it showed the difference between the Western culture and Eastern culture. I'd always thought it was a drug reference. But all I know today, it's about them other Tigers coming. We're going to ride that Tiger. We're going to ride it, baby. Offensive line is going to play well. Yeah. Faison Brandon's going to play well. I mean, our defense, you know, is just stronger than a pit bull on crack. I started to play I Got a Tiger by the Tail by Buck Owens, but maybe we can throw that in there later. Or Eye of the Tiger is another Tiger song, isn't it? That's that Sylvester Stallone has got that book out now. And he's getting a lot of press on the thing. I don't know if it's worth a read or not. I know this. 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And it's a Mustang, and the top comes off. 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It's $20,000. Dang. Huh. You know, more and more, I was talking yesterday at the Phoenix Conversion, and a few people are starting to get those vans and do things to them, and you can, of course. All right, biggest story of the day, of course, the rank incompetence. That's the, I think the governor's vernacular, and former police chief Phil Keith. Rank incompetence. My wife and I were talking about this, and this next guy up for Gary Wayne somebody, this next guy up for execution, my wife was working at the public defender's office when that happened. That's how long they can hang on to these people. Like I say, give them life without parole, two appeals, and that's it. We try to kill this girl. They give her two doses of this stuff. She doesn't die, and now how long will she be on life support? Will she ever be normal? Probably not. And the state's got it. Well, like I said, rank incompetence, as quoted by Phil Keith. That's, yeah. I saw him at Spanky's funeral. You know, he was a good guy. He was a good police chief. We used to do fun stuff when you could do fun stuff in radio. And we would go over and do the over at Chelai Park. And do the course on motorcycles and cars. They would let it, you know, just to see how difficult it was when they did their driving schools and stuff over there. These folks are highly trained. They put that Kevlar on every day. Respect them, babies. Respect them. Okay, now everybody has got a camera in their pocket. That does not deter morons from acting like morons in public. But it has made other people, according to psychologists and the research they've done, it has made other people shy and not want to be filmed. 47% of people say the possibility of becoming online content has reduced their ability to relax and be themselves in public. 31% say, I don't show any emotion, no opinion. 30% avoid dancing. Landon, if you went to a club, you went somewhere, and you were dancing with your smoking hot fiance, or if it's your wedding reception, you're not going to avoid dancing, are you?
1: Well, I don't dance, and that's
0: Come on. You have to with her. Come on. You dance.
1: Well, me and my legal team have negotiated a couple dances at the wedding. So
0: okay, very good. And now 29% of people avoid acting silly or telling jokes thinking they're being videoed. They're afraid. The fear of going viral.
1: Okay, that is ridiculous.
0: It's stupid.
1: Yeah, just be yourself, y'all.
0: You know, Scott, I mean, well, you're thinking a lot of yourself if you think, you know, if I did this, I'd go viral on the TikTok. Come on.
1: Yeah.
0: And they said they've avoided social gatherings with friends or bars or nightlife because they don't want the unwanted viral moment. Really? You know, the thing about it, when I first started in radio, I was like, hello there, how are you? I was doing it, and some guy, and this was not long after, and I thank him for that to this day. He said, just be yourself. Be who you are. And there was that fear of like, wait a minute, if I'm myself, there's nobody going to like me. And I've proven that for the last 50 years.
1: Dang it, beat me to it.
0: Well, right? Just thought I'd do that. Ooh, Halloween season has begun in East Tennessee. Kind of spooky stuff. Movies Under the Stars tonight at IAMS. It's Carrie. Brew at the Zoo is tonight. I haven't been to that in a while. I loved that. The Brew at the Zoo. I liked that. You ever been? It's great.
1: Mm-hmm. That is a fun event.
0: Yeah. Of course, obviously, the big thing is Auburn coming to town. Still get tickets, I bet you. I bet you could still get tickets. I don't think they're as in demand as Texas. And certainly with the threat of rain, I don't think that the demand will be as much. All right. Later on, Elon Musk's new iPhone, your chance to win, and stupid news. Coming up.
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13: Good morning. It is 7:30. Temperature is at 65 degrees. We have partly cloudy skies in Knoxville. News Talk 98.7 WOKI. I'm Robin Joffe. Now let's go out on the roads for a check of our traffic. Here is Sherry Bigler.
14: Heads up, volume beginning to build now in and around the active school zones. You are slowing now, 40 westbound past Hall of Fame on into downtown, 640 westbound from Western Avenue over to I-40, 75 southbound down past Merchant Drive on down to 640, and on North Shore Drive through Rocky Hill and at Kingston Pike.
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14: Sherry Bigler, Pete Michaels Traffic.
13: Thanks, Sherry. Tennessee's race for governor is now intersecting with the fallout from the failed execution of Krista Gayle Pike. Pike is alive and in critical condition at a Nashville hospital. Republican candidate for governor Marsha Blackburn is calling for the state to bring back the electric chair, while Democratic candidate Jerry Green says the botched execution proves the death penalty is inhumane and should be halted. This debate comes as Governor Bill Lee has ordered an independent review and suspended Tennessee's remaining execution scheduled for this year. President Trump will rally today in Alabama on behalf of candidates running in the November midterm elections.
16: President Trump will hold the event in Mobile at the University of South Alabama's Mitchell Center, which has a capacity of 10,000. The president will be joined by some of the state's elected officials, including Republican Senators Tommy Tuberville and Katie Britt. Tuberville is the Republican nominee for governor and has been endorsed by Trump. Security operations tied to the event have caused changes to the school's homecoming festivities, upending parking, a pep rally, and family weekend event for hundreds of parents, and causing the cancellation of some in-person classes. Tanya J. Powers, Fox News.
13: More than 600 illegally harvested ginseng roots have been recovered in the Great Smoky Mountains National Park. Rangers say that two suspects were caught with a combined 688 poached roots, including one person found with 521 roots weighing 8 pounds. Park officials say ginseng poaching threatens the fragile ecosystems and violators can face fines up to $5,000 and 6 months in jail. A $15 billion investment in steel is coming to Iowa.
17: Even more importantly, this vertical integration of mine it in America, mill it in America, and make it in America, we're going to be able to be competitive when it comes to steel.
13: That is Congresswoman Marionette Miller-Meeks. Grammy Award-winning rock band Greta Van Fleet coming to Food City Center next year. The tour is supporting the band's upcoming album, Palace for the People, which is set for release on October 9th, and the tickets for the March 13th show go on sale October 15th at 10 a.m. Fans are encouraged to sign up for pre-sale opportunities through the band's website, GretaVanFleet.com. Let's get a check of our forecast now with WVLT meteorologist Sydney Sullivan.
18: Well, after a lot of sunshine this week, today we will begin to bring in a few showers and storms, primarily during the afternoon and evening. Still a lot of dry time, and out ahead of that, you'll see temperatures build back into the mid to upper 80s. This will continue to bring in unsettled weather throughout the weekend. In the WVLT First Alert Weather Center, I'm meteorologist Sydney Sullivan.
13: Currently, we do have partly cloudy skies. It is 65 degrees in Knoxville. I'm Robin Joffe, back to the Phil Show, News Talk 98.7 WOKI.
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1: Hey, morning. It is Auburn weekend. Auburn weekend. The War Tig Eagles, the Teague. Yeah, they're coming. Be courteous. Well, I mean, they're the War Eagles and the Tigers, right? I mean, which one are you?
2: Yeah, Auburn. One or the other. You can't be both.
1: All the, I mean, but they have a... is the mascot like a tiger, and then they have their chant is the War Eagles.
2: They have a live eagle that flies in.
1: They have a live eagle too.
2: Uh huh. Yeah.
1: Well, here again, I would just think, you know, I would think that, you know, you would differentiate because don't they have a War Eagle chant?
2: Mm-hmm.
1: Don't they? Yeah, I think so.
2: They say like War Darn Eagle, but
1: War Darn. Oh.
2: But they don't say darn.
1: Oh.
2: They say a wordy bird dird.
1: What?
2: A wordy dirt bird.
1: I got you.
2: It's a bad word.
1: Oh, man, we don't want that, do we?
2: Now, I'm not going to say it. My mom might be listening.
1: She could be.
2: Hi, Mom.
1: I love it. All right, great to have you on the Phil Show on Newstalk 98.7. Let us do a wee bit of a stupid news, laddie. Now, oh, they're dum dum dum dum dum. We're going to activate the Wayback Machine. Yes, the Wayback Machine. All right. This is neat. We're going to test your memory. And Landon, you should be old enough, I think, to remember this. You should be old enough to remember what we're going to talk about here. All right. Do you remember LimeWire?
2: Oh, yeah. I remember LimeWire.
1: What did you do with it?
2: For legal reasons, I cannot say.
1: Yeah, I mean, come on. It's gone.
2: Yeah,
1: LimeWire was a music sharing service. So here we go, a little nostalgia. Out of the blue this week, LimeWire popped up on Instagram Threads. As you remember, it was a peer-to-peer filing sharing service people used really for pirated music, let's be honest.
2: Allegedly.
1: So here's what happened, and LimeWire reminded. The music industry tried to sue LimeWire for $72 trillion back in the day.
2: Which is totally a real number.
1: I started to say, does that number even exist?
2: They might as well have just be like, we're going to sue you for infinity million dollars.
1: Well, that was more than the GDP. It was more. So anyway, blast from the past. MapQuest came out of the woodwork and replied, oh, yeah, we remember that.
2: Yeah, of all MapQuest. Well, they've been in the news here recently.
1: That's true. They still work.
2: Mm-hmm.
1: Right? I mean, still work.
2: They
1: but,
2: do.
1: Yeah, the recording industry claimed damages of $72 trillion, more than triple the world's annual GDP. But they agreed to a settlement where the company paid 13 record labels about $105 million. I don't know if they ever paid. But a lot of people love seeing that LimeWire and MapQuest pop up in their feeds. You know, it's kind of, one of them said it's kind of like running into a guy you went to high school with. You know, no ill will, but I'm crossing a street pretending I didn't see you. Yeah. One said, you gave my computer an STD. Somebody else said, if I repost this, will I get a virus?
2: Yeah. You always ran into that risk if you played around with LimeWire and LimeWire adjacent.
1: You did. You did. You
2: softwares.
1: It could get cooties. And someone else said, thank you. You helped us all commit felonies.
2: Mm-hmm. Factually correct.
1: Mm-hmm. They've been defunct for a while, but somebody under that name has been doing bizarre stuff like buying the rights to that failed Fyre Festival for some reason. I don't know. MapQuest is still around and making somewhat of a comeback. Huh. Okay.

0: 7 Up Zero Sugar. That's in the fridge there at the house. And Sprite Zero Sugar. 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Now, 7 Up Zero Sugar Tropical Soda. If you got that, I mean, you want to be transported to that tropical island vacation, I'm sure. But in reality, it was a zero sugar rush. However, recalling more than 77,000 cans and bottles, they're labeled zero sugar, but they're actually chocked full of sugar. Some kind of mix-up. Now, this ain't good. If you're trying to limit your sugar intake, you're diabetic, whatever, it ain't good at all. So there's that. I love this sunrise, by the way. I just happened to look outside. Oh, that's gorgeous. Beautiful morning. Thank you, Lord. Go Vols. I like a Philly cheesesteak. You know who's got a good Philly cheesesteak? Pretty good right now is Arby's. Have you tried them? They're good. And they have the meats. Not an endorsement, but it could be. Now, a Philly cheesesteak restaurant in Pennsylvania looking for a man who threw a cheesesteak at an employee's face and then ran off.
1: He threw it.
0: Yeah. That's not who throws a cheesesteak, honestly. Happened at Pat's King of Steaks Wednesday. And this is the stupidest part of this. Workers think the assault could have been done by an influencer or a wannabe because the guy was filming before and during the cheesesteak hurt.
1: The worst.
0: I mean, this is like, we're talking way down in humanity. They call a police guy, got away. Suspect described as a black male, approximately 6 feet tall, about 170, wearing a blue Under Armour jacket, black shorts, and red Beats headphones. Yeah, pretty expensive outfit there. Pat's King of Steaks offering a $5,000 reward for information leading to this guy's arrest. Now, the employee who was hit with a cheesesteak is fine. But he said, quote, I was pretty pissed off. I'm not used to getting a steak thrown in my face.
1: I mean, most people aren't.
0: You know what? If you don't like it, be a little nicer about it. But I'm thinking this isn't, you know, where it is, and it's Pat's, all of that. That was a great cheesesteak. That's got to be great. But the guy complains, oh, this is garbage. Obviously, he's trying to get, go viral on social. No arrest has been made. The investigation remains ongoing. And the police are reviewing footage that may have been posted by the content creator. He says he reviews restaurants and throws the food at employees if he doesn't like it. Uh-huh. You know, Mama said you got to find your niche in this world. But she also said you've got to have something to fall back on. Mm-hmm. Coming up, a chance to win. A chance to win. Phil's show is on News Talk 98.7 WOKI. As we're heading to 88 today, a shower maybe during high school football, but more likely tomorrow during the Tennessee-Auburn game. Here's Sherry with traffic now.
2: Heads up, volume beginning to build now in and around the active school zones. You are slowing now, 40 westbound past Hall of Fame on into downtown. 640 westbound from Western Avenue over to I-40. 75 southbound down past Merchant Drive on down to 640. And on North Shore Drive through Rocky Hill and at Kingston Pike.
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2: Sherry Bigler, Pete Michaels Traffic.
4: We are continuing to heat things up for our Big Orange Friday, climbing into the mid to upper 80s with a few showers and storms for the afternoon. In the WVLT First Alert Weather Center, I'm meteorologist Sydney Sullivan.
5: The family of murder victim Colleen Slimmer says Tennessee's failed execution of Krista Pike has reopened a 31-year-old nightmare, while former KPD chief Phil Keith says the failure is a betrayal of the victim's family, warns Pike may never face execution again. UK authorities arresting another suspect linked to the attempted terror attack at a U.S. airbase earlier this week. Robin Joffe, News Talk 98.7, WOKI.
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0: All right, back at it on the Phil Show, News Talk 98.7. 2004 Ranger on the lot. It's an Edge model. It has everything, including a cap on it, to keep your wood dry or whatever dry back there. It's at a great price, just over 12 grand. Here at Lenore City Ford, new Broncos, new F-150s, everything. And in the showroom are Maverick Trimmer. We need more food in it, more non-perishable food items for Second Harvest Food Bank. As Hunger Action Month just came to an end. Yeah, Hunger Action Month. Although we need to feed people all the time. Now, ladies and gentlemen, it's time now to quantify you. Our telephone number, 656-2946. We'll start with the fourth caller to get our streamers time. 656-2946. Broadway at the Tennessee. Broadway at the Tennessee. All of these great, great, great presentations, including Death Becomes Her and Sound of Music, all of that stuff. Now, here's how you qualify for the season tickets. Answer this question correctly. Broadway, Knoxville, Tennessee. You're driving north toward Halls. You've come out of downtown. You passed Sharp's Ridge entrance. But right there on the right is a place where people used to circle in their cars a lot. They would circle so much they got dizzy. It's been there a long time. They'd run around in a thing. Oh, it was unreal. Matter of fact, it's a great place for biscuits and gravy and, well, all kinds of stuff. What's the name of the restaurant? Oop, I just told you it's a restaurant, huh? Shut up, Mitch. Mitch is here. He's going to get his car looked at. And he's over here, he's about half asleep. And I said, I don't need that. All right, great to have you. So if you know what that is, 656-2946, starting with the fourth caller. I like doing this. We're just driving down. And that's neat. See, somebody local knew that he knew what it was already. He is not, you know, qualified to win. Tim is on the live line on the Phil Show, News Talk 98.7. Tim, how you doing, baby?
1: I'm doing good, Philby. How you doing?
0: Buddy, I am too blessed to be depressed. I'm just going to tell you it's Friday, and I keep thinking about Auburn and a lot of things. Now, going down Broadway, this is to qualify for the season tickets. This is well worth what? Not quite $2,000, but it's worth a lot. Hey, this is for season tickets. You could be the husband of the year if you win these. So what restaurant am I talking about on Broadway?
1: What was the restaurant again? What were you saying about it? I missed it while I was calling in.
0: You're driving north on Broadway in Knoxville. You've passed Sharp's Ridge, and over to the right, there's a restaurant people used to cruise a lot back in the day.
1: Oh, I'm a transplant, Philby. Oh. I have no idea. I'd say Cracker Barrel.
0: Not on Broadway. All right. Tim, thank you very much. All right, let's go to John now on the live line. Oh, man. But at live and local here on the Phil Show, not that we have any problem with transplants, so maybe I should have made a better question, but yeah. Hey, John, good morning.
2: Hey, PBO, how's it going?
0: Buddy, good, man. Thank you. Tell me, what's the name of the restaurant that Tim didn't know?
2: I'm struggling too, man. Was it the Rebel?
0: No. Oh, man.
2: Okay.
0: Oh, thank you. I thought it was an easy question. Angela is on the live line. Good morning, Angela.
3: Good morning.
0: Angela, you could qualify for tickets, the season ticket package, to Broadway at the Tennessee. If I'm going up Broadway North, I pass Sharp's Ridge and I look over to the right, what restaurant did people used to cruise a lot still open?
3: Shoney's.
0: Is correct. Is correct with the Slim Jim and the Shoney Bear and the bar and all of that stuff. And they got a great tailgate package. Angela, congratulations to you. Are you going to the game, or are you going to watch the game at home? What are you going to do?
3: I'm going to work in the morning and then watch the game at home.
0: Okay. Where do you work?
3: Work at Watchwell.
0: Okay, very, very good. Now, you guys have a great day. I'm going to put you on hold. Landon's going to get all your information including your firstborn child, all of it. No, yeah, I'm just all of that stuff. All right, very, very good. Coming up in the 8 o'clock hour, more chances to win. Listen for your cue to call to qualify for the decked system. I was there yesterday at Phoenix Conversions, and it was hard for me to leave. Matter of fact, I stayed till they closed. The video will be up today, if it's not already. I don't know if Shu shared it or not. It almost sounded dirty. Shu shared. And ladies and gentlemen, real quick, some good news, I guess. An emu. A crossword puzzle clue a lot. Yeah. An emu got trapped in a canal. And it took a whole bunch of first. They got it. It just took a whole lot of humans to convince it, yeah, this is not where you belong. All right. Great to have you on News Talk 98.7 WOKI. Oh, man. We got news at the top. I wonder if Krista Gayle Pike will be will be mentioned. Oh, yeah, I'm sure she will. By the way, she's still alive, as far as we know. 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
9: Good morning. It is 8 o'clock. Temperatures at 64 degrees. Partly sunny skies in Knoxville. News Talk 98.7 WOKI. I'm Robin Joffe. Now let's go out on the roads for a check of our traffic. Here's Sherry Bigler.
10: Even with the volume up and even with some slowdowns, you are actually still in pretty good shape, making your way inbound from all directions. Some of your heaviest volume is going to be on that 640 loop from I-75 over to I-40 on the west end. You are lining up on Oak Ridge Highway through Carnes and still on southbound Broadway down through Fountain City.
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10: Sherry Bigler, P. Michaels Traffic.
9: Thanks, Sherry. We do have a multi-vehicle crash that is being reported on Interstate 40 westbound. This is in Knox County. It's at mile marker 387. That's around 17th Street. Traffic is backing up for several miles in that area. You have the westbound left lane of three lanes blocked, as well as the left shoulder in that area. Once again, that's a multi-vehicle crash causing the westbound left lane to be blocked, the left shoulder blocked. It's near mile marker 387, that's 17th Street. And again, it's backed up for about 2 to 3 miles is what we're being told, so just use caution in that area. The family of Colleen Slimmer says that Tennessee's failed execution of Krista Pike has reopened decades-old wounds. Slimmer's relatives say that they have waited more than 30 years for justice, only to watch Pike survive the state's lethal injection attempt. Former Knoxville Police Chief Phil Keith says that this failure is a betrayal of this victim's family. He also is warning that Pike may never face execution again. Americans will head to the polls in just over a month to decide which party will hold control of Congress in the next session beginning next year. And Vice President J.D. Vance is on Fox's Hannity. He says focusing on Florida, and he's urging Republicans not to get complacent on Election Day.
12: Don't just assume because Florida is typically a red state that, you know, there are congressional seats that we haven't won in 20 years that we could win, or frankly, congressional seats that are just on the edge that we could lose if you don't get out there and vote.
9: Drivers in Blount County will see major traffic changes beginning this afternoon. The Cusick Road ramp onto northbound Pellissippi Parkway will permanently close as work continues on the relocated Alcoa Highway project. Motorists traveling north on Pellissippi will instead use the new Amazon Connector Road to access the parkway. This traffic pattern expected to remain in place through fall of next year. Four new crew members are on the International Space Station after a record-breaking trip.
13: SpaceX launched Commander Jessica Watkins and her crew Thursday for NASA after a three-week delay to fix their Dragon capsule's fuel system. After docking with the International Space Station, the four got hugs and handshakes from personnel already on board. NASA says the new crew made it to the ISS in 7 hours, 55 minutes. That's the shortest time ever. A fact not lost on Watkins soon after she climbed into the station.
14: We are so excited to be here. That was a super quick trip. It is hard to believe that we're already here.
13: There are now 11 people on board the ISS. Four who've been on the station since February are scheduled to start the trip back to Earth Monday. Jill Nato, Fox News.
9: Let's get a check of our forecast now with WVLT meteorologist Sydney Sullivan.
15: Well, we are kicking off our Big Orange Friday a little bit on the warmer side, and that will continue to bring in quite the warm-up by the afternoon as we climb into the mid to upper 80s. Now, the first half of the day should come with some breaks of sunshine before gradually bringing in a few isolated to scattered showers and storms throughout the afternoon and evening. In the WVLT First Alert Weather Center, I'm meteorologist Sydney Sullivan.
9: Currently partly sunny skies, 64 degrees in Knoxville. I'm Robin Joffe, back to the Phil Show, News Talk 98.7 WOKI.
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23: Good morning. 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It's got 5,000 miles on it. It's a bolt. It's a scat pack. It's not a slow car. And $47,600. And you know what sometimes happens is people from out of town see this and they fly in here and get them when they got these collector cars like that at Lenore City Ford. And they've been known to have one or 12. And, of course, I broke a commandment. I kind of like, boy, I try not to covet it, but you do. Because it would be fun. Now, the question is, would she like it getting in and out? It's not hard to get in and out of it. You know, it's a car. I don't know. I got to straighten myself out or I'll be out another vehicle. That's or I'll end up buying another vehicle. Yeah, you heard the commercial about our phone number. It changed. And we've been talking this morning about, well, a little bit of everything, including the 29 movies that everybody that are recommended to watch during the Halloween season. Billy said, best horror movie of all time, Bubba Hotep.
24: Oh, that's a good one, though. That's a horror comedy movie. I actually kind of think you would dig it.
23: Okay. I'll look for that. Now, we talked about Auburn. That I reckon their chant is War Dang Eagle, but not dang. They're the Auburn Tigers, the War Eagles, and they're also the Plainsmen. Now,
24: man, talk about identity crisis.
23: Right? And I've got, well, my buddy Aiden, who he is a cousin to the triplets. Aiden is at Auburn, and he's like studying, I don't know, rocket science. He's a smart kid. Also pretty good swing. He's been in my sim room a few times. He's a great kid. He's at Auburn. I think he's smarter than to have three dadgum, whatever you call your, you know. We have a Daniel Boone mascot, but we don't call ourselves the Boones. Right? I mean, we got a dog and a rifleman guy. Die! But now they're the Plainsmen, they're the War Eagles, they're the Tigers, the War Eagle, Tiger Plains. I don't know. But either way, they're going down tomorrow, maybe, in the rain at Neyland Stadium. And so there is that. I am Phil Williams, and I love you. Not a thing you can do about it later on. A chance to qualify for the DECT system. I'm getting one in my truck. Leonard, I will send you a video that they took of me without me knowing it yesterday. I can't believe it. I will send you that video, and you can post it up on our Phil Show page and all of that.
24: Well, why don't you post it? I do enough as is.
23: You know what? I'm the brains. You're the technical.
24: Wait, if you're the brains, we are in so much trouble.
23: Oh, there's no question.
24: Yeah.
23: I love you too. Why, yada. All right, here we go. Some good news stories making the rounds. Listen to this. Police in North Texas say a 37-year-old man found a bag stuffed with $128,514 in cash sitting on top of a Bank of America ATM back in August. This is somebody's.
24: It's a heck of a find.
23: There was also a smaller bag with 19 checks. Now, there was information on one of the bags indicating that it could belong to a Chick-fil-A. Guy takes it to the nearby Chick-fil-A. Guy manager goes, nope, not ours. And at this point, I think I would have, I don't know what I would have done. Isn't that awful that you doubt yourself that way?
24: I would have invoked finder's keeper's law.
23: Well, and at that point, if you've already gone to one Chick, you go, okay, finder's keeper's. Investigators later determined that a Brinks technician had serviced the ATM and was supposed to take the money, but accidentally left it by the machine.
24: That's kind of a big screw up on the job.
23: I'm kind of thinking that's a firing, Earl.
24: I'd be updating my LinkedIn profile after that one there, Chief.
23: Yeah. Police said every single dollar was accounted for. The man has asked to remain anonymous. The police chief said, quote, he just thought it's the right thing to do, and he doesn't think it goes beyond that. That's a great, great American right there.
24: I mean, it is the right thing to do, but
23: Okay. Yeah, and you question yourself, right?
24: You go, yeah, okay, you do.
23: You would like to think you're the nice person, the good American, who would take $230,000 right at it.
24: Mm-hmm.
23: You know, or I'd probably bring it over here to Lenore City Ford and buy that Scat Pack, that RT over there. I don't know.
24: Or you would say you found $100,000.
23: That's right. Keep the rest. That way you look good.
24: Yep.
23: Mexico's National Guard has debuted its new recruit, Commando the Chihuahua.
24: Oh, that's awesome.
23: He is a Chihuahua. And he was seen attending, you got to picture this in your mind, a training session in Mexico City last week. And Commando the Chihuahua was wearing a fitted tactical vest, goggles, and a tiny head-mounted camera.
24: Oh, I love this.
23: He was adopted about this. Oh, if I'm Taco Bell, I bring back that. Hey, I mean, I bring back that guy or that dog. Yeah. You know, we celebrate lots of things in America. Today is Audiophile Day. I used to be quite the audiophile with the Macintosh amp and the receiver and the, you know, oh gosh, the belt-driven turntable and all. I mean, I was a guy back when vinyl was there. It's Manufacturing Day, Custodial Worker Day, Denim Day, Diversity Day, Fried Scallops Day.
24: Okay. Yeah.
23: Right? And let's see here. National Name Your Car Day. Never really named a car. But if I bought that Scat Pack, I'd name it Scat, I think. I don't know. World No Alcohol Day. Hey, I'm going to dinner with my wife. Phileas Fogg's Wager Day. Remember, he wagered he could go around the world in 80 days. But this one, ladies and gentlemen, really sticks out today. And bringing a tear to my eye when I remember how our family used to celebrate this. And I can remember my grandma and my mom and dad, everybody, as we celebrated National Produce Misting Day. Gosh. Yeah. Oh. Uh-oh. James, you're right. Landon, we may have to get what's her name on the phone before we do the movies.
24: She was supposed to
23: post this. Get my wife on the phone before we do movies. We'll do it real quick. All right. I love you. Nothing you can do about it. We're at Lenoir City Ford. We need to fill up this truck with non-perishable food. Please come by and bring us some if you would. Hey, time now for traffic here, Chevy.
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15: We are continuing to heat things up for our Big Orange Friday, climbing into the mid to upper 80s with a few showers and storms for the afternoon. In the WVLT First Alert Weather Center, I'm meteorologist Sydney Sullivan.
9: The Tennessee Bureau of Investigation says two missing Hawkins County children, ages 8 and 5, are found safe in Georgia after an endangered child alert. They were with their non-custodial parents. The Ebola outbreak in Central Africa has killed more than 4,000 people. I'm Robin Joffe, News Talk 98.7 WOKI.
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23: Back at it, Lenoir City Ford. Transparent pricing. Cars, I mean, you know, you look at these pre-owned cars and you look at the blue book and retail on them, they're throwing these prices down. And these are great vehicles, many under $20,000. Here today, tremendous to have you. I love you, nothing you can do about it. Somebody else I love is my wife. What's her name? Now, was it last week or this week? We talked about the stuffed mushrooms.
25: Huh? Yeah, we did.
23: Was it last week, this week? Do you remember?
25: This week.
23: Was it this week? All right. Okay. So on our text line, James Toker said, Phil, is there any way I can get that recipe for the stuffed mushroom that What's-Her-Name was talking about on the radio a couple of days? I'd like to make them for the game tomorrow. What a great, great appetizer for the game tomorrow. Go.
25: Okay. You need a good-sized mushroom. You take the stems out. Wash your mushrooms good. You scramble your Swaggerty's sausage.
23: It's got to be Swaggerty's.
25: Yes, got to be Swaggerty's. I usually make 10 stuffed mushrooms. Mm-hmm. So it's 3 sausage patties that I scramble, mm-hmm. and I chop up a few of the stems pretty fine, and then add that to the
23: mixture.
25: Scrambled sausage.
23: Mm-hmm. The stuffed.
25: Then I have about 2 ounces, give or take a little, of softened cream cheese. Mm-hmm. I put the warm sausage and mushroom stems in there, and I add preferably freshly grated Parmesan cheese. And you just mix it to get the consistency you want. Stuff it into the mushrooms. Then I put them in a baking dish. And then I put more cheese on top, more grated Parmesan on top.
23: That's American.
25: And I bake them at about 365, 370 for about 20 minutes.
23: Okay. Now, this is also...
25: I didn't mean to put that on your page.
23: Right. This is also on the... Landon, don't tell them about the podcast they could get it off, too.
24: Yeah, when What's-Her-Name appeared with you earlier this week, it is on that day's podcast feed, just like it'll be on today's podcast feed.
23: So okay.
24: If you miss anything on The Phil Show, you can download it and listen on demand.
23: Isn't that
25: good
23: wonderful?
25: Idea.
23: Oh, that's it's wonderful.
25: But I'll type it up, put it on your page.
23: Okay. Thank you. About time you did something.
25: I'll do it. Gosh, I've got things to do here, buddy.
23: Oh, yeah. Yeah. All right. Love you. I'll see you after a while.
25: Love
23: you. All right. We're going to go. Well, she and I are going to dinner tonight, but then again, you may be going this weekend to your overpriced multiplex. Let's see what's playing as we say hooray for Hollywood. Here we go. New in theaters, a dark comedy starring Tom Cruise as a ruthless oil tycoon. His reckless Arctic drilling accidentally unleashes multiple disasters, including an enormous glacier breaking free, massive flooding from tsunamis, and the threat of nuclear retaliation from affected countries that would wipe out most of humanity. I don't know about you, but I'm laughing already. Dark comedy. So he immediately tries to spend it and prove he's humanity's best hope. Riz Ahmed plays his lead scientist. John Goodman is the geriatric, dictatorial U.S. president. And Jesse Plemons is Digger's grandson. Tom Cruise aged in it. Here we go. It's rated R.
24: Rated R for pervasive language. Critics, as you may have heard, not big fans of this Tom Cruise film. And audiences, they're slightly more positive on it, as Digger comes in at a rotten 54 from critics on Rotten Tomatoes, with audiences scoring it slightly higher at 65%. One critic says, quote, bold, original, and necessary are three adjectives that don't come to mind regarding Digger, end quote. While another critic says, quote, it seems the director is daring audiences to hate Digger, and frankly, most people will, end quote.
23: Gosh, I hadn't even seen it. I can't stand it.
24: Even before word of critics kind of not liking this movie, like even looking at the trailer we talked about, it's like, it's interesting, but it doesn't necessarily seem interesting in a good way.
23: Well,
24: it was just a weird looking trailer.
23: Well, now, too, I mean, and you hearken it back to other movies. I mean, this is trying to teach us some sort of environmental lesson.
24: Yeah. Critics have kind of likened it back to Dr. Strangelove and how it was trying to tell a story about humanity and its fascination with the nuclear bomb. And this story is trying to tell humanity and a story dealing with the environment and stuff like that. And a lot of critics are saying it's kind of preachy. So,
23: yeah. You know. Well, if it had been me, I would have done an AI-generated Slim Pickens and had him ride a bomb to the ground. Verity is rated R. Dakota Johnson plays a struggling writer, and she moves into this mansion of another author, an incapacitated best-selling author, and she's going to ghostwrite her final novel. Then she finds a separate manuscript for a secret memoir that Verity was working on. Yeah. Anne Hathaway is Verity. But she had this car crash and left her paralyzed. And so anyway, Dakota Johnson becomes obsessed with the other story. Josh Harnett plays her shady husband. And I bet that's where Dakota Johnson may, well, I don't know. It's the latest Colleen Hoover novel to get a movie adaptation. Verity is rated R.
24: Rated R for sexual content, language, bloody images, some nudity, and violence. Critics are not receiving this book to big screen adaptation, with Verity scoring a rotten 40% on the Rotten Tomatoes from the critics. One critic says, quote, Verity promises a wicked good time, while in reality, it only manages to provide it in small doses, end quote. With another critic saying, and I love this quote, that's why I pulled it, quote, if you absolutely must see Verity, then let me advise you waiting until you can round up some friends, pour a few glasses of wine, and cackle at the absurdity together, end quote. Gosh. And Smokin' Hot Fiance pointed this out. She is a voracious reader, tried to read this book, got it at the library, returned it the same day. So, not a ringing endorsement,
23: wait a minute.
24: Book-wise.
23: So, she couldn't even stand the book.
24: Nope. Mm-mm. So, tread cautiously, apparently both book and film-wise. But with that being said, big box office shakeup. Verity's going to end up being your number one movie at the box office come Monday. I see it bringing in 25, 30 mil. So that's going to be your number one movie. Then there's going to be kind of a drop-off for the fight for the number two spot. Heart of the Beast, which is the Doggo and Brad Pitt movie.
23: Brad Pitt, Doggo,
24: Resident Evil and Digger are going to be fighting for the number two spot. But like I said, it's going to be a drop off from the number one spot to the number two spot. Those three movies are going to pull in 10 to 12 million each, which if I'm Warner Brother, who put out a lot of money to make Digger and then in the promotion for it, I am sweating bullets if that's what it brings in its opening weekend. And weekend's number one movie, Avengers Endgame, Encore, big drop off for the Avengers. But new number one, and it's in that Verity movie. So
23: there you go. Well, the Dakota Johnson in that Verity movie, I bet she's the one that gets naked in it, because the other woman's in a wheelchair or whatever.
24: Hey, people in wheelchairs can get naked, Phil.
23: I reckon they can. Never mind. But she also hosts Saturday Night Live, where we assume she'll keep her clothes on, and Turnstile, household name, your musical guest on Saturday Night Live. Sunday football, Panthers host the Lions. Charlie?
24: That should be a good game.
23: I think maybe so. And, of course, the one we're looking forward to, 3:30 tomorrow. Perhaps in the rain. Tennessee and Auburn. Science news and a chance to win coming up if you'll stay with the Phil Show on News Talk 98.7.
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9: Good morning. It is 8:30. Temperatures now at 65 degrees with sunny skies in Knoxville. News Talk 98.7 WOKI. I'm Robin Joffe. Now let's go out on the roads for a check of our traffic. Here is Sherry Bigler.
20: Volume already beginning to settle down somewhat on the interstate, but you are still slowing 40 westbound through town, 640 westbound from Western Avenue over to I-40, and 40 eastbound past Cedar Bluff. Still working this injury wreck on Henley Street at Clinch Avenue, and lining up now on Kingston Pike right around Pellissippi Parkway.
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20: Sherry Bigler, Pete Michaels Traffic.
9: Thanks so much, Sherry. The United Nations Human Rights Office is condemning Tennessee's failed execution of death row inmate Krista Gayle Pike, calling the prolonged suffering abhorrent and cruel. The agency is urging Tennessee not to pursue another execution attempt after Pike survived two doses of that lethal injection drug, and Governor Bill Lee has ordered an independent review while the state's remaining 2026 executions have been suspended. Another suspected overdose is reported at Ole Miss, even as investigators look at two student deaths which may be linked to synthetic kratom.
22: It comes as two local vape shop workers are now facing federal drug charges. Investigators traced one of the two young men who died's bank records to the store where they worked. They were busted for allegedly selling synthetic kratom products. We exclusively spoke to U.S. Attorney for the Northern District of Mississippi, Scott Leary. He says these synthetic substances are dangerous, they're killing people, and they've already seized thousands of kratom-derived products in this area as a direct result of this investigation. The U.S. Attorney says these products have ingredients that the DEA is classifying as Schedule 1 substances. He says they're cracking down on this. He will prosecute anyone selling this stuff.
9: The latest overdose victim is being treated and is expected to be okay. Drivers in Hamlin County should prepare for a major traffic change beginning on Monday. The intersection of State Route 34, also known as US 11E, and East Morris Boulevard will close at 7 a.m. on October 5th for road construction. That closure expected to remain in place through October 23rd, with motorists directed to use Shelby Williams Road as a detour. Happy hour at Neyland Stadium is here to stay. Tennessee Athletics Director Danny White announced that this promotion will continue for the remainder of the football season after what he called an incredible response from Vol fans. Gates will open 3 hours before kickoff with half-price concessions available during the first hour. Saturday's happy hour runs from 12:30 to 1:30 before Tennessee hosts Auburn. That kickoff time is 3:30.
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9: U.S. stock futures climbing this morning as oil prices fell and investors awaited important job data that is expected to show a continuation of the low-hire, low-fire economy. In pre-market trading, S&P futures are up almost 36 points. The Dow is up 253 points, while NASDAQ is up almost 206 points. Let's get a check of our forecast now with WVLT meteorologist Sydney Sullivan.
1: after a lot of sunshine this week, today we will begin to bring in a few showers and storms, primarily during the afternoon and evening. Still a lot of dry time, and out ahead of that, you'll see temperatures build back into the mid to upper 80s. This will continue to bring in unsettled weather throughout the weekend. In the WVLT First Alert Weather Center, I'm meteorologist Sydney Sullivan.
9: Currently, we do have sunny skies here in Knoxville. It is now 67 degrees. I'm Robin Jaffe. 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
1: They'll have something to, I don't know, maybe eat while they watch a ball game. And that way they are fed. And I thank God for people like Second Harvest to helping the least of these. About 23 to 9, 837. Sun's out. It's going to be nice. Going to be 88. Chance of a spritzer late. And tomorrow, if depending on who you talk to, the sky is going to fall in with the rain. I, for one, don't believe it. I believe there may be a little period of rain here and yonder, but I believe that we're going to see a whole lot of mixed up stuff. Now, will it be dry enough to mow the yard Saturday? Because I haven't mowed. I didn't mow yesterday. It didn't need it. It didn't need it. So I went, okay, I'm going to wait. So now, if we do get a little bit of rain Saturday, well, it could be a Monday mow. We shall see. Yeah. And here at Lenoir City Ford, great prices, great financing. They make it easy. Now, look here. I just saw a post of a buddy of mine who has the type A flu. Type A flu. And now he brought it home, and now his wife has it. Which reminds me, I need to get a flu shot. Landert, have you had a flu shot yet?
2: Not yet, but it's on my list of things to do.
1: One of the places I guess you could go get a flu shot would be at a pharmacy, correct?
2: Mm-hmm.
1: A new report says a pharmacy is the germiest place you go without realizing it. Many people, they're filling prescriptions, they're sick and touching everything. Yeah, I always thought, you know, hospitals, doctor's offices, that's where you catch stuff, you know, in the waiting room. People in there coughing and hacking and all that stuff. Yeah, but I, like you, Mr. Doan, need to get a flu shot. Okay. Dang it. You know, just one more, there's one more thing to add to the, one more thing to add to your to-do list. Ladies and gentlemen, every week we hang on to the science stories of the week and present them in a little segment we call Science. Burp, burp, burp. All right, here we go. Now, I don't know whose job, I don't know how much they get paid, but listen to this. Scientists are studying what life might be like on Mars, and they just found out, and I don't know how they found this out, and I don't even want to know, but they said that sperm may have a tougher time navigating in space-like conditions.
2: Ow. Is that right?
1: That's what they're saying. Okay. They did an experiment that simulated weightlessness and found that sperm were not as successful traveling through a narrow channel. Now, I'm picturing it, too. And, you know, it's weightless sex. I don't know. Now, the reproduction won't stop entirely, but it was hampered enough to suggest that future moon or Mars colonies may need to think about the reproduction challenges, is what they're saying. Hey, okay. A former pilot, his name is Andy Green, he was the man who set the world land speed record for nearly three decades when he traveled over 763 miles per hour in a jet car, which is faster than the speed of sound. Guess what? Andy's back. This time, he set a new land speed record with a hydrogen-powered vehicle. He got it up to 406 miles an hour at the Bonneville Salt Flats in Utah. That's hydrogen powered. It's kind of like driving a forklift that fast. I'm sure he didn't drive a forklift. But. New study found that if humans switch to genetically modified milk, it could dramatically reduce the amount of land needed for dairy production. I guess that's good and bad news, because our farmland is going way, way too quick, in my opinion. It's a process called precision fermentation. It uses yeast to create the same milk protein found in cow's milk, but without having to raise a cow. I think I don't like cows. A recent study from Imperial College London found that replacing conventional milk with lab-produced dairy proteins could use up

0: 2022, 96% less land. Dang, that is strong. And it's and science news, and I guess it has to do with some sort of algorithm. You might want to think twice the next time you leave a review for something online. Researchers figured out after looking through public reviews on Yelp that they can figure out social connections between other users without looking at any friends list. Now, you say, well, why does this matter? Because online scammers can use these social connections to make their phishing scams more believable. The good news is the researchers also tested ways to protect us. If they wanted, programmers could add statistical noise, quote-unquote, to online reviews. This could help hide any personal ties. You know, it's awful. I mean, you want to give a good review for Lenore City Ford or for Jamba Juice or you know, whatever. You might want to keep that review of your local whatever to yourself, which is sad. All right. A couple of quick hits this morning. Today is International Day of Nonviolence. It's the day we vow to practice peace and love. Well, oh, yeah, we'll all be peace and love until it's time to save money on a big screen on Black Friday, right? Then everybody go, ah!
1: Dang right.
0: Mm-hmm. Today's Name Your Car Day. Do you have a name for your car?
1: Not my current car, no.
0: Good. I think you lose man points if you name your car. I have a car named Madonna because it was, you know, fiberglass and had a lot of miles. But sorry. Today, National Custodian Day. And, you know, Hal's got Marsha Blackburn in there today. I mean, our people could be breaking. I mean, they could be cleaning up a bunch of plates if she gets a hissy fit or something.
1: She really does hate plates.
0: She hates these plates. You know, and I once again, I tell you what great memories we all have, I'm sure, of today, National Produce Misting Day.
1: I mean, I looked forward to it every year as a child growing
0: up.
1: Oh,
0: yeah. I'm going to Food City today, spray a bunch of them vegetables and make them good shiny, and go buy some peach pies.
1: Yeah.
0: Yeah. That's,
1: Mom and Dad would pull me and Tyler out of school. Every year for it.
0: Oh, yeah, for Misting Day. I never thought about that. Yeah. You know, this is a neat story, and I guess it could have been worse. A truck hauling bourbon whiskey overturned on a highway in West Virginia. So, Land, it looks... Looks like your breakfast's going to be late this morning. No,
1: dang it.
0: Sorry. Mm-hmm. The state where it is the hardest to sell your home is Florida. Well, hell yeah, I keep driving away. You know, I got to thinking about that Texas man that returned that $128,000 on top of that ATM. Kind of restores your faith in humanity, doesn't it? Unless he found
1: $250,000. There we go.
0: Well, and Russia's ruling party just won their latest elections. Analysts credit their campaign slogan, "Vote for us or we'll kill you." It's the Phil Show.
1: It's very effective.
0: I think it always has. 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Here's Sherry with traffic.
2: I don't see any of your interstate lanes blocked, and interstate volume is just about back to normal. You are still slowing on Kingston Pike through Farragut, Kingston Pike through Sequoia Hills. You've got slowdown still both directions on the 129 bypass in Alcoa and on Emory Road at I-75.
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2: Sherry Bigler, Pete Michaels Traffic.
4: We are continuing to heat things up for our Big Orange Friday, climbing into the mid to upper 80s with a few showers and storms for the afternoon. In the WVLT First Alert Weather Center, I'm meteorologist Sydney Sullivan.
5: One of the most contentious mergers in history between Paramount and Warner Brothers is set to close next week. And Knoxville police say a young girl that was found wandering alone at Pinnacle Park apartment complex, now safe back with her guardians. I'm Robin Joffe, News Talk 98.7 WOKI.
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0: Yeah, Landon, you should be getting that video anytime. I mean, you know.
1: What, well, three to five business days?
0: I can add people here, too. I mean, I'm trying to figure it all out. What's her name helped me with it last time? Yeah, it's a video of me at... Shut up! It's a video of me. Have you gotten it yet?
1: No. Still in fact, I haven't.
0: I sent it a minute ago.
1: Give your phone to Jay, somebody who knows how to use technology.
0: Fine.
1: We only have an hour and 10 minutes left in the show.
0: Ladies and gentlemen, I should just hang it up, you know, just let AI take over. I'm happy. I don't get grief from anybody, you know. I get this at home. I don't need this at work, you know.
1: Yeah, but you get a paycheck here for the grief you get.
0: Yeah, you've heard about boomers hoarding jobs. Now Gen Z wants millennials to retire so they can have their jobs.
1: What?
0: Us boomers are going, up yours. Yeah, I don't know. Not really sure. But have you got any yet?
1: No.
0: Okay. All right, great to have you. Billy was our ninth caller. Billy. Billy, good morning.
20: Hey, what's up?
0: Buddy, I tell you what, you

0: just qualified for one of the best prizes, I think. I mean, for a guy who has a truck or a van or something like that, it is the deck system from Phoenix Conversions, and you qualify. And later on, toward the end of the month, we're going to win the draw for. Do you have a truck?
1: Actually, no. I'm in the process of getting one though. So.
0: Ooh, come by Lenore City Ford. We'll sell you a good one. I mean, they got a whole bunch of pre-owns and new ones here. Come by Lenore City Ford and bring us some food, non-perishable food. That would be great, Billy. Bill, what do you do?
1: Oh, that's a hard question. To make it easy, I'm a science teacher, but it's a little more in depth.
0: Okay, science. I like science. I like it a lot. All right, I'm going to put you on hold. Landon's going to get your info. Today is National Produce Misting Day, as we've taught you about. But tomorrow, National Boyfriend Day. Does that count if you're a husband? Does National Boyfriend Day count if you're a husband? Sunday, National Cinnamon Bun Day, National Golf Lovers Day, and National Vodka Day. So that's a big day for old dads out there, ain't it? That's pretty good. You dodge Boyfriend Day, and you got National Golf Lovers Day and Vodka Day. But it may be raining. Who knows? All right. Ladies and gentlemen, it is a crazy world. Auburn in town. I would imagine that a lot of the Auburn fans are already here, although I don't know. It's a 3:30 game. I guess they could drive up tomorrow morning, all of that. But I'd say a lot of them are already here and spending money in Pigeon Forge, and they've gone up to see Paula Dean and eating stuff with mayonnaise. And Lord knows where else, maybe the Anakista, and going up there and goes, I hope we see a bear. Although they're from Alabama, they got to talk like, I hope we see a bear here. That'd be good right there now. But I'm not sure. Now, Lenore City Ford, home of the Power Buy, and we do have this truck in here where you can bring non-perishable food items for Second Harvest Food Bank. They need it. And I think with the economy, as we get closer to, and we're getting ready to start eating season. You know, it starts with the tasting of the Halloween candy, and it moves on in November through Thanksgiving, Christmas, New Year, all that. That's eating season, right? So, yeah, and people are going to be challenged, and we need to help those people that will be challenged. Please. All right. Here at the Phil Show on News Talk 98.7, as we said, at Lenore City Ford. Good time to come. You know what? Maybe get a truck for winter. Winter's coming. We know that. Although it's going to be 88 today with a chance of rain during football tonight. And then tomorrow, they've got us all gloom and doom, and it's going to rain, a ball game, yada, yada, yada. It's poncho day. It's poncho time in Tennessee tomorrow. So you got to take your poncho because you can't take an umbrella. And all of that. Coming up in the 9, Tyler Ivins will unpack the game for us. We'll unpack, the question, will Tennessee's offensive line be cohesive? Because, now Rick Barnes, on basketball, he experiments with a different five a lot. And I'm thinking maybe Josh Heupel is doing maybe the same thing with that front four or five. Experimenting, okay, are you going to be good here? Are you going to be good here? You've got a chance to do this. And Landon said it earlier, you've always got to be ready to step up. You've always got to be ready to step up. And you hope that the Volunteers do that. I mean, we got a young team, relatively. And, of course, we need to protect a freshman who is going to be as he gets more snaps under his belt, he's going to be all world. He is going to be all world, no question about it. All right, great to have you on News Talk 98.7 WOKI. So, Landon, have you and will you make a prediction when Tyler Ivins gets here? Will you do that?
2: I mean, if you want me to, I can.
0: I do. I want you to. I don't want to hear it now, but I want you to make a prediction, as I will. Now, Boyfriend Day says it counts if you're a husband with a boyfriend. Tomorrow's Boyfriend Day. Okay, I don't think that's what the answer I was looking for at all.
2: Most definitely wasn't, but thanks for participating.
0: Right, and as you know, my wife told one of the triplets, Phil's going on a golf trip with his boyfriends, and the other one said, Phil's gay. So I've had that.
2: From the mouth of babes.
0: I know, I love them. I've had that issue in my life. All right. Once again, it's tremendous to have you. We're going to get a break here in a minute, and we're coming back with Tyler Ivins and our Vol Report.
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14: Good morning. It is 9 o'clock. Temperatures now at 65 degrees. Excuse me, just updated. We have 70 degrees with partly sunny skies in Knoxville. I'm Robin Jaffe for News Talk 98.7 WOKI. Let's go out on the roads for a check of our traffic. Here is Sherry Bigler.
15: We are just getting reports of a wreck now on Clinton Highway at Old Clinton Highway, possibly with injuries. Heads up through that area. On the interstate, you are in good shape, especially through the heart of town, into town, out of town, from all directions. A little bit of heavy volume left on the 129 bypass in Alcoa.
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15: Sherry Bigler, Pete Michaels Traffic.
14: Thanks so much, Sherry. A Knoxville attorney says Tennessee's failed execution of Krista Gayle Pike could have major consequences for the state's death penalty system. Attorney Marcos Garza says defense attorneys will likely argue Tennessee has now proven twice this year that it cannot carry out executions without risking cruel and unusual punishment. Governor Bill Lee has ordered a comprehensive review and halted the state's remaining executions for 2026. Krista Gayle Pike remains in critical condition in a Nashville hospital. A scheduled flight from Dubai to Israel diverted to Saudi Arabia after the co-pilot violently attacked the captain in the cockpit, prompting some hero passengers to step in.
17: As the UAE starts to investigate the co-pilot in this attempted hijacking of a commercial airliner, President Trump indicated that Iran may be behind the attack. Israeli intelligence sources tell Fox News that Israel will participate in the investigation alongside the UAE to determine the exact motive of the co-pilot and if he had direct ties to any foreign entities. Investigators will also try to understand how a weapon ended up in the cockpit. Israeli Prime Minister Benjamin Netanyahu told Fox and Friends on Thursday that the attacker had undergone radical Islamist indoctrination. This is a flight that takes place many times during the day. Almost everyone that comes to Israel in an indirect way, if they're flying through another country, comes through the UAE.
14: The captain of Fly Dubai Flight 1073 sustained multiple stab wounds, currently in stable condition. You can now build an online store with AI and get right into selling your stuff.
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14: 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Dollywood Parks and Resorts is expanding its presence in motorsports, sponsoring 17-year-old driver Quinn Davis in tonight's Kyle Busch Classic at Las Vegas Motor Speedway. Davis will drive the number 41 Ford in the West Series race, gaining attention during a Dollywood-sponsored appearance at Bristol. The race begins at 9 o'clock, and it will stream on Flow Racing. Let's get a check of our forecast now with WVLT meteorologist Sydney Sullivan.
19: We are kicking off our Big Orange Friday a little bit on the warmer side, and that will continue to bring in quite the warm-up by the afternoon as we climb into the mid to upper 80s. Now, the first half of the day should come with some breaks of sunshine before gradually bringing in a few isolated to scattered showers and storms throughout the afternoon and evening. In the WVLT First Alert Weather Center, I'm meteorologist Sydney Sullivan.
14: Partly sunny skies, 70 degrees in Knoxville. I'm Robin Joffe, back to the Phil Show, News Talk 98.7 WOKI.
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0: Good morning. Thank you, Lord, for a great day. As it is beautiful outside. Now, today, we're going to be a little warmer than we've been, or maybe it'll feel a little warmer. Tomorrow, though, for the ball game, we're talking a high of 80 as Auburn comes to visit number 17, Tennessee Volunteers. They're the War Eagles, or the Tigers, or the Plainsmen's. Well, all of that is coming up as we're getting a hold of Tyler Ivins for the for our Vol report this morning on News Talk 98.7. Well, gosh, you talk about injuries, man. You gotta talk about that, and we will coming up. We're at Lenore City Ford, where folks are coming in now. Thank you so much, and putting non-perishable food items in the back of this truck over here. It's a trimmer. Yeah, it's a Maverick trimmer, which means it's got the, you know, it's kind of hopped up, so that is nice. But so many cars and trucks and under $20,000, $20,000 under, which is pretty strong in my opinion. And they're great cars, they're great, great automobiles. And here at Lenore City Ford, they're very transparent, and we get to Glenn Wood is he's retiring. And so we're going to meet the new GM coming up later this hour. So that is pretty cool. All right, let me share a story with you as we're trying to get a hold of Tyler. This is a great story, and it's one that you may have not heard. I had not. A man named Michael in St. Louis, his name is Michael, recently found out his dad is Doobie brother, yacht rocker Michael McDonald, after almost 60 years. Now, Michael knew he was adopted, but he never knew the identity of his biological parents. That was until a half-brother reached out to him. After connecting on 23andMe DNA test, he met his biological mother. Michael later connected with Michael McDonald over the phone, and they shortly then, met in person. Whoa. Quote, when he first saw me, he put his arms out, gave me a big bear hug, and told me he loved me, and I told him his name. 74-year-old Michael McDonald had his son when he was 14. You've done the math by now. When he was 14, put him up for adoption. Michael said, I always carried that guilt with me, but just to know that he was okay and he had a good life. And a life certainly I wouldn't have been able to afford for him at the time I was 14. The real rock stars are his adoptive parents. Michael was unnamed when he was adopted, and it was, I guess, pure coincidence. Or is it that he shares his name with his biological father? I love a happy ending. I hope Halle Berry has one. She's facing allegations that last Saturday she jumped on her 12-year-old son, Mateo, who was playing with a VR headset, and she choked him while shouting, who's dominant now? Who's dominant? This, according to Hallie's ex-husband, Oliver Martinez, who was contacted by the kids to come pick me up. He also said there's been other circumstances. So daddy's been granted a temporary restraining order because of the emotional Yeah, evidently all families are dysfunctional. Let's get Tyler Ivins now and do our Vol report as we have tracked that old boy down. Number 17, host Auburn. Well, Week 5, Neyland Stadium, 3:30. And, wow, yeah. The injury report for Tennessee, Ethan Davis. Well, Davis, Dotson, Harmon, Farouk, Dylan Lewis, Kedrick Golston, Wendell Moe, we just lost, doubtful, Gordon, questionable, Umarov, probable, Nathan Robinson. And for Auburn, they got like two. Tyler Ivins, welcome to the broadcast. Good morning to you, my friend. And you probably knew this before I said it, but Tennessee seems to be a little banged up. Will this Auburn game give some of those guys time to heal?
2: No. Seven.
0: Okay, thanks for the what?
2: Seven season-ending injury reports, and you've only played 16 years of football. If you're a Tennessee fan, I know it gets frustrating, and I know every year it just seems like once you're building momentum that it seems like it's these moments that can absolutely derail a season. Tennessee doesn't have time to sit there and just go, why us? And it just really comes at a difficult time as well, too, Phil, because you've got a Faison Brandon quarterback who, you know, right now is still trying to rebuild up the trust of his offensive line. You got an 18-year-old who, instead of looking downfield, you know he's watching the five guys in front of him, make sure that nobody's going to come around the corner or come to the line of scrimmage and blow him up. So you just done jamming the shoulder. You played a tough role against Texas. And now you've got an Auburn game where, look, he didn't know Alex Golish. He's just out there winning football games for Tennessee. But, you know, probably some added pressure for the 18-year-old this week, knowing ties and the players who are returning and part of the coaching staff for this Auburn University team.
0: Alex Golish coming in, and he and Josh Heupel, I'm sure, will have a good reunion. But once the game starts, these former workers will try to kill each other. Now, questions. Doesn't Tennessee have to get off to a fast start?
2: Absolutely. This stat's going to blow you away. Tennessee, when they score a touchdown on their first drive, 6 points. If on the very first time they touch the football, they score 6 points, Josh Heupel era, they go on to win the ball game 72% of the time.
0: Okay, that's a good stat.
2: So if you want a better than average chance to go out there and dominate a game, Tennessee's scripted plays, the first drive, going out and winning the game and establishing how they want to play this football game is exactly what has to happen. Because here's the craziest part about it, Phil. It's very clear that this year Tennessee is not bringing much tempo to the football field.
0: No, that was my next question. Are they going to go faster?
2: Well, here's the thing. They're taking on an Auburn team who's the fastest snapping team in college football. They're getting a snap off, Phil, on average every 26.7 seconds. So almost three plays a minute. So if Tennessee gets the lead, they can dictate how fast Alex Golish wants to go. And in a season where many Tennessee fans are using that five-letter word, that comes up on our text line more than any other word. Tempo. Where's the tempo? Where's right. the tempo? And you're going up against a guy who, look, there's no secret about it. Phil, so many Tennessee fans said, well, this offense has looked to change since Golish left for Tampa. And now that Golish is back in the SEC, maybe Josh will get smart and get back to his old fast tempo ways. And we got to explain to our listeners, it's not Josh because he wants to slow down. It's because he's got an 18-year-old who he's kind of spoon-feeding right now. And the tempo maybe is as just fluid as it is because he's got a young kid who's still trying to learn the system as a whole, if that makes any sense.
0: Well,
2: so,
0: I hope
2: he returns the tempo. But they need it. They need it. Because when Tennessee's going fast, Tennessee has success offensively.
0: Well, and here again, and then Alex Golish, his fast team now, can Auburn's – well, certainly we know Tennessee can defend against that, we hope. But can Auburn's defensive line affect Faison Brandon? Wendell Moe is out. You got a banged-up interior offensive line – Can they get to Faison? And is that one of the focuses this week in practice?
2: Yeah, you know, Auburn has had just a difficult time trying to slow down offenses. Vanderbilt, even though not as effective as you think they would be, they at times were able to move the ball in large plays. Florida, who looks like that they're back to being the Florida of old, they had no problem bopping them to the head. Look, is this the most electric defense? No, it's not. But when you have offensive linemen who are right now dropping like flies, here's the problem. You mentioned it there. Sham Umaroff has been upgraded to probable when he originally made the injury report on Wednesday as questionable. Sham Umaroff has not played the strongest football this year. And if I'm nitpicking here, Bill, David Sanders had his worst game of his season. Who doesn't have bad games against the best defense in college football?
0: Certainly.
2: Sam Pendleton has been pedestrian-esque. You just lost, in my opinion, your best offensive lineman in Wendell Moy. And the right side of your offensive line, they have been suspect at best all season. Look, Tennessee's offensive line is in not good shape, and I'm not going to sit here and make it seem like, oh, everything's fine, everything's good. Mm-hmm. You got two transfer portal offensive linemen who have not – They were major paydays in the transfer portal, Phil, and they have not cashed that check yet, or at least they have not earned. The return on investment has not been there. So, yeah, Don Haslam, you're 361 pounds. I need to start acting like it.
0: Yeah.
2: Ori Williams from LSU, they let Lance Hurd go to Kentucky up I-75 because they said you were good enough to be a right tackle to move David Sanders to left tackle. They have had a failing grade. I'd give this offensive line an F so far, and Auburn's the perfect time for them to start turning the season around. Because, Phil, if an 18-year-old's running for his life for the rest of the season, it's going to be a long year in Knoxville.
0: Yeah. Auburn coming in, their first road game, but Alex Golish knows about the environment. This is one of the toughest places to play, and we're hoping that the Tennessee crowd can stay fired up. Certainly with a quick start by the Volunteers, they can do that. But the Tigers, if they play like Texas up front, and you talked about the up front's where we lost the ball game. So yeah, they got so they have an opportunity. So there is indeed that. Would you like to make a prediction, sir, about Tennessee and Auburn tomorrow at 3:30?
2: Golish keeps close because his offense can do that. 34-28 Tennessee. Actually, no. Tennessee's defense is playing well. Let me drop that down another touchdown each. Give me 27-21 Tennessee.
0: All right, I'm going to go 35-13 Tennessee. 35.
2: Oh, God, just bludgeon.
0: 35-13 Tennessee. Landon last week picked Texas because we don't like him, but that's all right. Landon, we still love him. We don't like him. We love him. Go.
4: 31-21, good guys in orange.
0: Okay. So, yeah, I mean, I think Tennessee's going to get healthy on these guys. I think they're going to get maybe a chip off their – get a little Texas-sized chip off their shoulder. My opinion, feel free to make that your own. We have News That Ain't coming up. Tyler Ivins can be heard this afternoon at 3 o'clock on the Sports Animal 99.1, and you see him on TV with Sports Source and others. Ladies and gentlemen, we're coming back on News Talk 98.7. Thank you, Tyler.

0: We are continuing to heat things up for our Big Orange Friday, climbing into the mid to upper 80s with a few showers and storms for the afternoon. In the WVLT First Alert Weather Center, I'm meteorologist Sydney Sullivan.
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0: Yeah, I was just meeting Jake Newton, the new general manager here. We'll talk with him a little bit here at Lenoir City Ford. Find out what might come up in the future. Ladies and gentlemen, it's Friday. It's been a good week. It's been an interesting week. As we learned, Tennessee can't kill anyone on death row. Yeah. We learned that we like the cooler mornings. This week we have learned that the United States building up troops in the Middle East. We'll see. He said maybe after the midterm. All I know is it's Auburn week. Go Big Orange. I am Phil Williams. It is Friday morning. Yeah, rock and roll producer, my friend, Mr. Landon Doan, always doing a great job. And, oh boy, it's time for a little bit of news. No, no, not that kind of news. News that ain't. Here we go.
1: Here is the news, the latest news.
2: Not.
0: Oh. Yeah, I know. Diddy, the Diddster, has been placed in solitary confinement following that report from NBC News about his VIP lifestyle in prison. I mean, he was getting gourmet food and massages and all that stuff. And yeah, I'd be afraid to get a massage in prison. That's just me, though.
3: I mean, well, yeah.
0: And certainly there's a baby oil joke there with Diddy.
3: Mm-mm-mm.
0: Yeah, it's just Michael Smith from Trailer Park Boys got his sexual assault charge dismissed. That's good. But you know what? Doesn't matter. Once you get that, once you're accused, people will never forget it. Sad. Mm-hmm. A Kickstarter campaign for Abbott and Costello to make their comic book return in Abbott and Costello Meet the Monsters.
3: That could be fun.
0: Maybe. Caitlin Clark has her own Nike shoe now. And I'm sure the other shoe's on the shelf trying to beat it up. I don't know.
3: Yeah, just in time for her and the Indiana Fever to be eliminated from the playoffs.
0: Yeah. Bradley Cooper will lead Danny McBride's upcoming G.I. Joe movie. More. And you can see this a new trailer. And this hits November 13th. And I think this is a good casting. Johnny Depp as Ebenezer Scrooge. There's a new trailer for Ebenezer. And like I said, it hits theaters November the 13th.
3: Yeah, I'm sure it'll be fine, but won't be better than the Muppets Christmas Carol.
0: Well, no. Yeah. A Fast and Furious series coming to Peacock in 2028. A series. Yeah, I know. I'm sure. Sorry. I think they've beaten this horse till it's way dead. This horse is glue.
3: I'm telling you, they can't end the series until they go to space and or have dinosaurs in it.
0: Yeah, dinosaurs in space with a car.
3: Yes. You think I'm kidding. I want that. Give it to me.
0: Okay.
3: Give me my dinosaur space car movie.
0: Okay, you got the Apple TV, do you?
3: I do, yes.
0: Apple TV.
3: Uh-huh.
0: It's The Great Pumpkin, Charlie Brown, free to stream on Apple TV on the 17th and 18th.
3: Okay, all right.
0: Stream it free, DVR it, you got it. The studio that produces The Bachelor sent a cease and desist to Fox Nation over The Vow, their new dating show starring Chris Harrison. I had no idea that Fox Nation was producing a dating show. Okay. And if you ever see videos anymore, you probably see them on YouTube. Alexander Skarsgård is Mr. Charm in the Rolling Stones new video.
3: Ah.
0: So, okay. Yeah. If you're just, if you're sniffing around the interweb, you might see that. I don't know. Phil Schultz on News Talk 98.7 WOKI. 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
10: Good morning, it is 9:30, temperatures at 71 degrees with sunny skies in Knoxville. I'm Robin Joffe for Newstalk 98.7 WOKI. Attorneys for death row inmate Krista Gayle Pike are urging Governor Bill Lee to commute her sentence after Tennessee's failed execution attempt. Pike remains alive in critical condition after receiving two doses of a lethal injection drug. Her legal team is now arguing that she has endured an unprecedented punishment. Meanwhile, Governor Lee has paused Tennessee's remaining 2026 execution and ordered an independent review of what went wrong. Former 4th Judicial District Attorney General Jimmy Dunn has pleaded not guilty to multiple criminal charges tied to an alleged unlawful arrest in Sevier County. Dunn appeared in court yesterday while former Assistant District Attorney Brownlow Marsh filed an arraignment waiver. Both men are accused of using an incomplete arrest warrant to orchestrate the arrest of a Sevier County man back in 2023. Defense attorneys are now seeking to have those charges dismissed. Job creation cooled in September, but more people were looking for work. Fox's Jenny Casola with the details.
11: The unemployment rate rose to 4.2% last month. The number of new jobs created cooled to 29,000 after a rebound in August. And revisions to July and August show 60,000 fewer jobs created than previously reported. Economist Steve Moore was hoping for stronger job growth, but he sees a positive trend.
12: There has been a realignment of the economy over the last year and a half or so, and that's been a big decline in government employment, mm-hmm. and a nice bump up in private sector employment.
11: And more people were looking for work last month. The labor force participation rate rose to 61.8. Jenny Coselda, Fox News.
10: The Ebola outbreak in Central Africa has now killed more than 4,000 people.
13: This is the fastest growing Ebola outbreak in history. Unlike the more common Zaire strain of the virus, this Bundibugyo strain has no proven vaccine or treatment. Now, health workers are protesting in the area worst affected to demand wages they say they're owed. They include people employed to identify anyone who might have been exposed to patients. At a demonstration in Bunia City, they waved placards saying no money, no data, and no payment for months. More than 50 health workers are among the dead. Jonathan Savage, Fox News.
10: Currently, we do have sunny skies. It is 71 degrees in Knoxville. I'm Robin Joffe. 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
9: expected to build throughout our Friday afternoon, climbing into the mid to upper 80s. This will be out ahead of a few isolated showers and storms arriving throughout the later part of the afternoon and really starting to pick on up as we head on into the weekend. So keep the rain gear ready, especially if you're going to the game. In the WVLT First Alert Weather Center, I'm meteorologist Sydney Sullivan.
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4: This is Halloran. Next episode, Senator Marsha Blackburn, candidate for governor, in studio. I will ask her to make me senator. She'll say no. But we're going to have a conversation about her run for governor. 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

Paul Tuttle Jr. from American Choppers, 52 today. Kelly Ripa's 56 and likes to talk about sex with her husband on that show. She does. I don't know. Lorraine Bracco, 72. Don McLean, American Pie, 81 today. This is National Name Your Car Day. I would avoid Christine. Like I said, I had one named Madonna. It was just fiberglass, and it just really looked, it cracked a lot. You know that fiberglass? You get those stress cracks. No, not that one, an older one. Different vet. That's Madonna. I mean, it leaked a lot, and it was fiberglass, and that's kind of why I named it that. It was on this date in 1950, the first Peanuts comic strip appeared featuring Charlie Brown. It was called Little Folks. Charlie Brown and Snoopy appeared for the first time in 9 newspapers, and it didn't take long for that to take off. And this date, 1959, Ralph Nader said, unsafe at any speed, the Corvair, the rear-engine compact car. Every once in a while, you'll see those on a Facebook marketplace, and somebody wants to just get rid of it. It's kind of like a boat. The happiest day you bought your Corvair, the happiest day you sold your Corvair. Jake Newton, the very handsome Jake Newton, is sitting here, and so is Glenn Wood, too, but the brand new

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1: The customers I've interacted with, about everyone I've came in contact with, unbelievable people down here in Lenoir City. Nothing new, but I'm telling you, this is something special at this place.
2: I want to think Lenoir City, West Knoxville, Blount County. I mean, it's a big footprint, even up towards Athens, Chattanooga. 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
1: Right.
2: And the goal is, to do that. So going forward, as a new GM, you got to fire salespeople up. You got to do this. What kind of goal have you got going forward? Are you going to shout to the masses and say, we're discounting, get in here?
1: Well, I'll tell you right now, customer service is my number one priority. 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We're not wavering from that, and we've got a multi-million dollar pre-owned inventory that we've already slashed prices, all right? I'm here to make a statement. We're here to turn some inventory. We're here to make some best friends, and when you're here, you're going to be treated like family. You're going to have a full, transparent buying experience, plus it's fast and simple.
2: Well, the transparency is awesome. I don't care if – now, I was talking about it with Second Harvest. They're so transparent. But if you are that and you know, like, okay, this is what we got in this car, this is what we got to have, and this is what it's worth, we discount that. I mean, some of these cars out here, the Blue Book value is more. You've got a little Ranger out here that ought to sell – today.
1: Oh my.
2: It's got great miles.
1: 80,000 miles.
2: And Glenn said that nobody within 500 miles has got this, anything like this. And it's the Edge package. It's got a lot of things on it. You know, and one of the things, too, there's always some sort of little hot rod, that Scat Pack out there. I'd love to drive that home. And it's very dangerous because I've looked at it three times since I've been here today. I don't need it. I don't need Cecil Ball following me out there going, you want to drive it?
1: You can take it.
2: I know. See, that's and that is gonna, the danger there, Jake Newton. So people will come in and get to meet Jake and all of that. And if you come in and you just mention, I love Jake Newton, you get $100 off anything you buy.
1: I'll double that.
2: $200 off.
1: That.
2: I love Jake. $200.
1: Now you get my head.
2: Now you got to make deals, man. I mean,
1: that's
2: here
1: right.
2: Again. And you got to have that customer service. That's, like I said, I brought my friend here because he'd been to a couple of service departments that could not diagnose his Explorer. And I said, bring it to Lenoir City Ford. Of course, I've only been telling him this for, now he lives in Bainbury.
1: Oh, wow.
2: Which is further out. But you know what? A lot of times Glenn and Cecil and the guys will tell me, oh yeah, that car that was there, you like, somebody come from Alabama or from Florida or from wherever to get this car because they saw it online, and Price sells cars, whether it's indeed a hybrid or whether it is a naturally aspirated hot rod, whatever. And so you've been doing this a while. Where'd you go to school?
1: So I went to the University of Tennessee, grew up here in Knoxville, went to Christian Academy in Knoxville.
2: You played ball.
1: Played ball as a middle linebacker, believe it or not. I don't look like it right now, but had the cowboy collar and everything.
2: Did you have records there?
1: Yeah, I was all region.
2: Yeah. Well, I'm just getting, the reason I'm asking is because people love their football.
1: Yeah.
2: Look, I'm a little disappointed you're not wearing something for Tennessee today.
1: Well, let me tell you this, all right? Tomorrow's the game day against Auburn, but let me go back real quick. Funny enough, and it's funny how things come circle around, my high school football coach from my school is now the Lenoir City High school football coach.
2: Yeah, okay.
1: Rusty Bradley. He's a great man. He's got his dad working as a coach there like he did when I was playing ball. And I visited him before I came over here and let him know. So we'll see our presence over at Lenoir City. I want to get over to Loudoun. I want to see all the surrounding high schools, get us entrenched so everyone knows in the community we're here to serve them.
2: One of the things that Glenn and this staff have done is give back. And I know they have done a great job. For instance, the truck that's in here to fill up. We ain't going to move it till it gets full. This Maverick trimmer in here for Second Harvest Food Bank. And I was talking to Karen at the front desk, and she said when her father died when she was a little girl, that organizations like the Red Cross, Second Harvest, gave them Thanksgiving and Christmas. And, you know, we're feeding the least of these, which is what we're kind of challenged to do by the guy with the big G on his T-shirt up there. And so I hope that tradition of giving back continues.

0: It sounds like you've already started establishing it.
1: Absolutely. And that's the biggest. So customer service, like I said, is the biggest priority for me, and giving back to the community starts right there. And that's a wonderful thing that we're going to continue that tradition and more.
0: Well, and I think, too, you go, okay, I can trust those. I can trust those guys. Right. They did this. They did that. I see them at the bar. I can trust those guys. And especially, too, going forward, if you know someone who's had a buying experience at Lenoir City Ford, you already get it.
1: Right. And I encourage everyone that who has bought or serviced a vehicle to come in, even if they're not buying a car or servicing a car, come introduce yourself to me. I run 900 miles a minute. So come introduce yourself to me. Mm-hmm. I would love to get to know everyone that is entrenched in our community and our customers.
0: 900 miles a minute. Jake Newton, I've told you a million times never to exaggerate. But that being said, yeah, come in. And when you come in, bring us a non-perishable food item. I would absolutely love that. All right, I look forward to doing business with
1: great
0: you.
1: Great to do business with
0: you.
1: Yeah,
0: and
1: thank
0: like
1: you.
0: I said, when Cecil's here, I'll just like pretend I don't know him. You know, with Glenn, I was just like, I don't even know these guys. But Glenn, enjoy your retirement. All right, brother, I love you. Nothing you can do about it.
1: Phil, I got to end on one thing right
0: Go.
1: Here. When you come over to Lenoir City Ford, the deals are huge.
0: Baggins, all right, get after it. Appreciate that. All right, Jake is the new GM here. All righty. Ladies and gentlemen, it's a great day at Lenoir City Ford and a great day in East Tennessee. We're going to 88, and whether you're going to the Lenoir City game tonight or whether you're going, well, wherever, you've got to understand there is a chance of a shower. Will it come? I don't know. Right now, it's so gorgeous, it's hard to imagine. And tomorrow, they're telling us everything but locusts are going to fall from the sky. I, for one, don't believe it. I just believe that Tennessee is going to win. I got it 35-13. Phil Schoep, News Talk 98.7.
2: Well, we are continuing to heat things up for our Big Orange Friday, climbing into the mid to upper 80s with a few showers and storms for the afternoon. In the WVLT First Alert Weather Center, I'm meteorologist Sydney Sullivan.
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4: All righty then, live Lenore City Ford, they got the deals, they got the buys below book value, and they got a new GM who's ready to move some inventory, and I guess look good with, well, his boss, you know? There you go. Monday morning, a chance at the DECT system. I made a video about it. You can see it on there. So cool. It is so cool. Plus, I think we got more Broadway to Tennessee to give to you. Make you eligible for those great prizes. This is, I mean, it's a wonderful time to be listening on News Talk 98.7. I would imagine, too, on Monday we will have to update you on Krista Gayle Pike. I don't know. I would imagine that will still be top of mind. And you know that everybody that you meet now goes, all right, here's what they ought to do. What they ought to do is kill them the way they kill the victims. Or they ought, you know, like I said, I think maybe you give them life without parole and two appeals, and that's it. You cap it at the Supreme Court, and you move on. And they stay there. They stay there. Sometimes death is an escape. I don't know. But, I mean, we've had her, what, 30 years? And now, I mean, if she is... I don't know, non-verbal, whatever, we're going to have to foot the bill for maybe a lot more. And it is unacceptable, as several folks who know say, including the governor and former police chief Phil Keith and all of that. By the way, October, Domestic Violence Awareness Month. I got a feeling we'll do something with that. But Monday morning on the show, I've got a guest coming in, a couple of guests, but one of them came here to play. He came to Knoxville to play in 20 games. And now, over 20 years later, he's still here. Normally that involves a woman, but he said, no, that's not necessarily it. Get your flu shot. Type A flu going around. Friends of mine have it. But they say the germiest place you go is the pharmacy, because people are sick and they're touching stuff. Landon Donig is our producer. He's the best in the business. Robin in the newsroom. And Sherry with traffic, ladies and gentlemen, on Monday morning. It should be probably this. It may be Pete. We don't know that the lineup. But I think Monday we'll be talking about our Vols, obviously, and how proud we are of them. And if, Bob Yarbrough getting ready to come in here. Bob, you got a prediction. You're going to the game with your poncho, I take it.
5: Yeah, you know, and it looks like the poncho may not be so necessary as it seemed to be yesterday. That's what I'm seeing.
4: And I talked about it. I said, you know what? Don't be surprised if you're dry.
5: Yeah, I know. Early in the week, they had all these rain chances in there. And we know in East Tennessee, you just kind of got to wait till the day before, maybe even the day of, and see what's really going to happen. So that's what I'm hoping.
4: You're exactly right, and you got people who only see the one forecast and never look at it the rest of the week. They've got us at gloom, doom, locusts, whatever, falling. So, yeah, I don't know.
5: My prediction, 21-17, Tennessee.
4: Like I said, I got Tennessee scoring 35 points.
5: Woo.
4: I think they're going to find a way to – maybe have someone come up and play the role of a tight end. And I think that Mr. Bishop might be that person.
5: That is a very specific prediction. I like this.
6: Would a tight end possibly step up to play the role of a tight end, Phil Williams?
4: That would be good, too, if that happened. I don't know if it would.
6: Knower of ball, Phil Williams. I mean, they do still have those on the roster.
4: Yeah, yeah. I know, but you got to have it. You know, Staley may come back up and catch a ball.
6: I mean, he is a wide receiver. That's generally what wide receivers do.
4: I know, but I said he may come back to get a ball.
6: What are you next going to say? Faison Brandon is going to throw footballs as well?
4: Which didn't happen last week.
5: He was on his rear end most of the afternoon
4: last week. I don't think
6: like God said, oh, God, here they come again.
4: And I don't think, although tomorrow is International Day of Nonviolence, I hope our offensive line doesn't read that.
6: Yeah, right, yeah. Y'all are big boys. Act like it.
4: National Custodian Day. It's going to be tough today. Marsha Blackburn's in the house show. She'll be breaking dishes everywhere. It's incredible.
6: She does like to do that. That and cookies. She added that to her repertoire
4: the cookies,
6: this year.
4: That's right, I forgot. So it'll be a mess in there. I hope none of that mess was left over on Monday. That is for sure. All right, ladies and gentlemen, Bob Yarbrough. Bobby, what's up today, baby?
5: Hey, man, you know we're going to get another qualifier, Broadway at the Tennessee Theater, the season tickets. I'm also giving away a family four-pack of tickets to the Secret City Improv Comedy Festival coming up a week from yesterday, actually, in Oak Ridge. So listen for that. Audio brunch today is our general knowledge trivia quiz. Governor Bill Lee making some comments about the Krista Pike botched execution. We'll have some of those comments for you and a whole bunch more in the 11 o'clock hour.
4: Okay. Well, I tell you what, that sounds like a full show, Mr. Bobby. And I wish you certainly the best of luck tomorrow. I know that you won't, like, go to a tailgate and have a cold beer or anything, will you?
5: Well, see, Mississippi State and Alabama comes on at noon. Yeah. So, yeah, we'll be there tailgating. Cold beer in hand, watching that game, and then we'll wander into the Tennessee game at the appropriate time. Probably not early enough to, you know, enjoy happy hour at Neyland Stadium, which is a sentence I never dreamed I'd ever say, but but here we are.
4: You know what? It's just for some reason, food at a tailgate tastes so good. It tastes better, and it's a lot of fun because you're with friends and you're getting ready to go watch your Volunteers whomp up on Auburn. Although, first hour after the gates open, everything is half price. All the concessions are half price. And finally, Jim Carrey got married for the third time. Hope this turns out better than some of his other sequels. My name is Phil Williams. I love you. Nothing you can do about it. Trust in the Lord. Head in the fairway. We'll see you Monday on News Talk 98.7.
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17: 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Linda, but she's correct in her observation that there are liberal Republicans. 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It's not a uniparty. There's the radical DSA on the one side, and that is a movement. And then there are Republicans. 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
20: Good morning. It is 10 o'clock. Temperatures at 71 degrees. We have sunny skies in Knoxville. I'm Robin Joffe for News Talk 98.7 WOKI. Tennessee's race for governor is now intersecting with the fallout from the failed execution of Krista Gayle Pike. Republican candidate Marsha Blackburn is calling for the state to bring back the electric chair, while the Democratic candidate Jerry Green says the botched execution proves the death penalty is inhumane and should be halted. This debate comes as Governor Bill Lee has ordered an independent review and has also suspended Tennessee's remaining execution, which was scheduled for December of this year. The family of the murder victim, Colleen Slimmer, says that the failed execution of Krista Pike has reopened decades-old wounds. Slimmer's relative says they have waited more than 30 years for justice, only to watch Pike survive the state's lethal injection attempt. Former Knoxville Police Chief Phil Keith says that the failure is a betrayal of the victim's family. He also warns Pike may never face execution again. A Knoxville man is arrested in connection with the 2023 murder of a local plumber, Chris Hill. Police say 31-year-old Jamal Cannon was indicted by a Knox County grand jury on charges that include first-degree murder, conspiracy to commit murder, and solicitation of murder. Cannon was taken into custody last night without incident, being held on a $2 million bond. New York Governor Kathy Hochul appointing a special prosecutor to oversee the investigation into an alleged rape at Cornell University.
21: She has lost faith in the DA. That's why New York Governor Kathy Hochul says she is appointing State Attorney General Tish James to investigate this controversial and disputed case. Hochul says James needs to take over the investigation after the local district attorney declined to prosecute the case 2 years ago. The woman, identified as Jane Doe, brought a lawsuit last month claiming that in 2024 she was, quote, plied with alcohol and drugs to the point of intoxication, when she says seven members of the Xi fraternity sexually assaulted and raped her at their frat house. Well, Tompkins County District Attorney Matthew Van Houten is now reopening the case. He cites new evidence that came from that lawsuit.
20: The Labor Department releasing its September job report showing that 29,000 jobs were added in September.
0: The private sector has added 46,000 jobs. The government is down 17,000. Now, private payrolls, we were looking for 85. But again, this is about re-leveraging the private sector. You want to tilt it more towards the private and away from government. That's a theme we've seen, and it's a theme that continues today.
20: The number was well below the expected 90,000 jobs and comes as voters head to the polls with affordability a top concern. The unemployment rate rose to 4.2%. With the Senate adjourned until the election, Louisiana Senator Bill Cassidy appearing on Fox Business's morning's Fox Business, talking about his goals for the Senate's last day until after the midterm elections.
1: I'm still working on Social Security.
0: Okay.
1: It goes insolvent in 6 years. Every year we wait, it gets that much worse.
20: Grammy-winning rock band Greta Van Fleet bringing its new Into the Beginning tour to Food City Center next year. This tour supports the band's upcoming album, Palace for the People, which is set to release October 9th. Tickets for the March 13th Knoxville show go on sale on October 15th at 10 a.m. Fans are encouraged to sign up for pre-sale opportunities through the band's website, GretaVanFleet.com. Tennessee looks to bounce back from last week's loss to Texas as the Vols will host Auburn Saturday at Neyland Stadium. Both teams enter the SEC matchup with a 3-1 record, kickoff set for 3:30. That game will be televised on ESPN, but you can always listen on one of our sister stations, WIVK or WNML. And besides football, there's plenty to do across East Tennessee this weekend. Downtown Knoxville's First Friday Art Walk kicks off tonight with galleries, artists, and live entertainment. Zoo Knoxville's hosting their Brew at the Zoo. 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In Sevier County, Dollywood's Harvest Festival and Obermountain's Oktoberfest continue with fall decorations, seasonal foods, live music, and family-friendly activities throughout the weekend. Currently, we have sunny skies, 71 degrees in Knoxville. 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I'm Robin Jaffe on your station for news and talk in East Tennessee. 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
22: Well, the summer-like warmth is sticking around throughout this afternoon, out ahead of a few isolated showers developing throughout the afternoon and evening. Still plenty of dry time, but that rain coverage starts to pick on up, especially moving on into Saturday, clearing out on Sunday, and then fall-like temperatures return next week. In the WBLT First Alert Weather Center, I'm meteorologist Sydney Sullivan.
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25: 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Bob Yarbrough here. Jennifer Johnsy is running the show today. Good morning.
4: Good morning.
25: And hello, Robin Joffe. Good morning to you.
5: Good morning. How are you?
25: Well, Landon just departed, but before he did, he said something to Jennifer. He goes, come on in. Bob is on one today.
5: Uh-huh. What are you on today?
25: I take slight offense at that. I don't know. We were just having a conversation. I might have gotten a little animated, but it does not mean I am, quote, on one for today.
5: Are you on a hill?
4: He's on a rant.
25: I was just being very...
4: passionate.
25: Yes. I'm on a Friday's what your boy's on, all right? Yeah. That's what I'm on, folks, and I hope you are too. We've got the Broadway at the Tennessee Theater qualifying to happen again today, so be listening for that before noon. I've got Secret City Improv Comedy Festival tickets coming up today as well. The Comedy Festival, by the way, is on the way next week, October 8th, 9th, and 10th. That's a Thursday, Friday, Saturday at the Historic Grove Theater in Oak Ridge. That's going to be good. We got good news. I got audio brunch, general knowledge trivia quiz again for the audio brunch today. And let's see, real fake headlines to wrap it up just before noon. In the 11 o'clock hour, Governor Bill Lee made a few comments yesterday about the botched execution from earlier this week. We'll hit on that just a little bit in the 11 o'clock hour, but otherwise hoping we can have just kind of a laid-back cruise to the weekend. Jennifer Johnsy, do you need a stamp? Because if you do, I've got a forever stamp, or a few of them, actually, in my car. I will gladly go get one for you. Do you need it?
4: Oh, yeah, because I'll be mailing it in today.
25: She's mailing it in today, folks.
4: It took me a minute to figure out where you were going with that.
25: I thought you would.
4: Yeah. I know what you're talking about.
25: I thought you would. I think a lot of folks are mailing it in today because fall break's happening at several schools around the region here. Certainly Knox County is one of those.
5: Did they just start?
25: Seems like it.
4: I feel like it. Yeah, it's gone by fast.
25: It does.
5: Jeez. But we didn't get a fall break.
25: You know, we didn't, did we?
5: No.
4: It's when you're an adult. It's called vacation.
25: You know, and then Knox County, I know back when my girls were part of the school system here, they would, I mean, we got a week one year, and then they moved it to where it was only 2 days a couple of years, and then back to the week, and it was blah, blah, blah. But here we are.
5: Fall what was break. That again? How was
25: blah,
5: it?
25: Blah, blah,
4: blah. So I'm mailing it in because I'm on vacation next week. So
25: yeah.
4: I'm taking the child to Universal Studios in Orlando.
5: Oh, how fun.
4: Going to get to go to Epic Universe for the first time, which I'm really excited about. And Halloween Horror Nights.
25: Oh, yeah.
4: I haven't been to in several years. Like, he's 17 now. The
5: That's
4: world
5: what I was gonna say. She
4: is
5: says,
4: our oyster.
5: She says child like she's talking about a five-year-old.
25: Right.
5: His
25: My
5: kid's
4: baby.
5: Bigger than her. I mean, he's a big boy.
25: Yeah.
5: Not fat, just a big, tall
4: He's
5: boy.
4: He's a big dude, yes.
25: We need to suit him up at UT.
5: There you go.
4: Yeah, they've been trying to get him for football Ooh. His whole life. We're like, nope, sorry.
25: He's a big one.
4: Yeah, he is. He's a bowler. He loves bowling. He's actually on the bowling team,
25: Good
4: and
25: gosh.
4: He's doing really well.
5: They have a bowling team? Seriously?
4: They do. They
5: oh, that's
4: do,
5: neat.
4: Yeah, so, and he's very good at bowling.
25: High school bowling.
4: Mm-hmm.
25: Son of a gun.
4: Yeah, so let's go for that scholarship, child. Let's do this.
25: Is he that good?
4: He's that good.
25: Whoa.
4: I'm proud of him. And I'm not just saying that. Like, he's very, very good. It amazes me every time I watch him bowl. I'm like, but my husband's a good bowler, too. So he definitely got those skills from him, not from me.
25: Yeah. So. Bowling's a high school sport. Fishing is a high school sport at many places.
5: Fishing?
25: Fishing, yes.
5: I'll go sit out on a boat and fish. No problem.
25: God, man. I mean, we're
4: strategy to it.
5: I know.
25: Not for me.
5: I'm just thinking of relaxation. Yes. Just go out. out.
4: That would be a good sport to participate in. Mm-hmm. Yes, yeah. I agree.
3: No strategy for me except just sling it out there and reel it back in.
5: Pretty much, yeah.
3: I would almost hope I didn't catch anything.
4: Yeah,
3: because I don't want the hassle of having to get the fish off the hook and, you know, put it back in the water. I just want to be out here where it's nice and quiet.
5: That's me, exactly.
3: Yeah. You know, I guess we could do that without the whole fishing gear. Just go sit out on the edge of, you know.
4: Yeah.
5: Just be like Looney Tunes.
3: Of a body of water.
5: You just point the gun at the worm.
3: Point a gun at the worm.
5: Yeah, that's in Looney Tunes. Sylvester pointed a gun and made the worm go down.
4: I don't remember that.
3: Yeah, I don't know that that's accurate.
5: I saw it recently.
4: That's hilarious because she watches cartoons.
5: Yes. I do watch cartoons.
3: She just owned it, admitted it.
5: That's all I know about Tubi.
3: Thankfully, it looks like I'm going to have to send a whole bunch of stuff back to Amazon.
5: Uh-oh, why?
3: Well, the forecast, you know, I ordered this big weatherproof orange.
5: I thought it didn't fit or
4: did
5: something.
4: Come today?
3: Well, it's 7 to 11, so okay. I haven't been there since the delivery window opened, but I ordered this. I'm going to the game tomorrow, and earlier in the week, it was supposed to be this, like, monsoon the whole afternoon.
5: Well, there's still a chance of rain.
3: There's still a chance, but it looks like the monsoon has backed way off.
5: No, okay.
4: That's good news.
3: But you never know, right? You never know. And so I went ahead and kind of ordered it delivered as soon as possible and ordered yesterday. Pretty much while we were on the air.
4: Yes, you did.
3: And so I get home yesterday and I'm like, well, you need thanks to Robin for planting this seed. You know, what about your feet?
5: I can't stand for, especially about socks or, you know, I don't want my feet to be wet. No.
3: I agree. And so I jumped back on Amazon because I had that window that you could still add to the order and have it all delivered at the same time. And so now I got some shoes and some boots, mm-hmm. waterproof, coming my way.
5: Cool.
4: Well, so, you'll have them if you need them, I guess.
3: Well, I'll make the... Yeah, and that's the cool thing about it. I've got them, and if I don't, you know, use them, all I got to do is drop them off and have them send them back, and there you go. Robin, I've said many times, I am no longer in the collecting phase of
5: well,
3: life.
5: Well, it's not really collecting.
3: No, it's collecting.
5: Throw that rain jacket in your trunk of your car just in case something ever happens.
3: Yeah, well, I may keep that, but...
4: It's not like, you know, and it wasn't that expensive. So
3: it's like, what, I don't know, $25.
4: Leave it in the wrapper.
3: Yeah, I will. We'll
5: just
3: see.
5: A car or something.
3: But if you guys are going to the game tomorrow, maybe we'll catch a break, you know. Maybe we'll catch a break.
4: I hope you do.
5: Yeah, me too.
4: Nice.
3: Well, we're going to go enjoy it regardless. And I've sat through rain before for many different events. So, you know, I ain't made of sugar. So I'll be all right either way.
4: It's supposed to rain every day in Orlando next week too.
5: Oh, so. Yeah,
3: but okay,
5: I thought it was kind of quick or something.
3: Yeah. That's what I was going to say.
4: Florida rain.
3: We see 80% chance of rain tomorrow, and that's not tomorrow's forecast. I'm just using this as an example, and we automatically go, oh, it's going to rain all day, and that's not what it typically means. Sometimes it could. It just means at some point 80% of the coverage area mm-hmm. is going to get rain. That may happen at 2 in the morning.
4: Yeah, that doesn't mean all day. And
3: no.
4: In late summer, it's typically a quick afternoon thing and it's done.
3: The good news for you in Florida is if you do get those afternoon showers, at least it'll make the humidity go through the roof.
4: Of course.
3: So congratulations on that, all right?
4: I am sugar, and I will melt.
3: Well, the humidity's already through the roof, and then you get one of those showers, and bam.
4: Yeah.
3: There you go.
4: That's
3: even
4: right.
3: More.
4: I'm here for it. I'm ready. Bring it on.
3: Yeah. You see this shirt I got on today? Let me stand
5: not
3: up.
5: Really.
4: Oh, yes.
5: Yeah.
4: Oh, that's nice.
5: Oh, Van Halen.
4: And it's like a blue. It's like a light blue shirt.
3: Yeah,
5: nice. I like blue.
3: Thank you. This shirt, man, I kind of reminded me of a interaction that I had at the Phoenix airport a while back when I was returning from out there. Yeah, yeah.
4: Okay.
3: So you know how, and I don't know why, man, we get up there and we get to the security area, the TSA, and you know, it's almost like approaching the soup Nazi in Seinfeld. You know what I mean? You feel like you've got to
18: step forward, yeah. Look straight ahead, step down, hand your thing. You know,
4: very serious.
18: Yes, yeah. We feel like there's this.
5: No soup for you.
18: That's right. This extreme strict protocol in place. I don't know why. And you got to sling your stuff on the conveyor belt and get it through security as fast as you can. You can't slow down. I don't know if that's, you know, something we just all create or whatever.
4: No, you're right. It's kind of a serious thing because they're showing you all the pictures of the contraband that have been gotten over the years. Right. And it's kind of a serious thing.
18: Well, and typically these TSA agents don't seem to be thrilled about doing their job, to be honest. All right, that's a blanket statement, but you know, it's kind of earned.
5: They're probably not paid well enough to do everything they have to do.
18: Well, maybe not, but you know,
4: I like to believe they're focused on our safety.
18: Okay,
5: there
18: is
5: you
18: that
5: go.
18: Good? Well, you believe okay. that?
4: I know what you mean, though. They do kind of have to be serious. They may be cutting up laughing on the inside. Well, their exterior is serious.
18: So I'm getting ready to go through TSA out at the Sky Harbor Airport, and one of the guys collecting IDs and running you through the system and everything, he's like, everybody, please have your ID out. And you know, a smile wouldn't hurt either.
4: Oh, cool.
18: I went, okay, this guy's pretty good. And I had this exact shirt on, right?
4: Okay.
18: And then you put a shirt on and you go on about your day. You forget, you know, it just doesn't make sense. And so I'm going through my soup Nazi ritual, getting ready to go up to this TSA security guy. And I'm stepping forward with my ID out. You know, serious look on my face, and he just goes, Van Halen. And I was stunned. I'm like, what is he talking about?
5: Oh, goodness.
18: I had no idea what this dude was saying. And then it clicked. Oh, you got your Van Halen shirt on. And I went, oh, yeah, Van Halen, man, Gen X. He goes, hey, you know, Sammy Hagar's birthday is coming up in a few weeks in October. By the way, Hagar's turning 79.
4: What?
18: 79.
4: Oh, my gosh.
18: Yeah. And he always has this birthday bash at his club down in Cabo. It's Cabo Ooh. Wabo. He goes, you going to go to the birthday bash at Cabo Wabo? I said, man, I wish I could.
5: Yeah,
18: I'd love to do that. He goes, you know anybody down there that could get tickets? Everybody's always jonesing for tickets to something, you know?
4: Oh, sure.
18: And I said, dude, I don't, but if I ever stumble across anybody, I'll come back here and you and I'll go to see Hagar's birthday bash, Cabo Wabo. I'm like, that was so cool.
4: That
18: this, this guy had a little personality about him, man, and it really did kind of just set the tone for the rest of the day. So
4: that's great.
18: Good on you.
4: Or you have that I have free tickets kind of look about you.
18: Which I don't. I don't. But you work in radio. Yeah, but, you know, the days of the free tickets have really come to a screeching halt in the world of radio.
4: It's not like it used to be, that's
18: no.
4: for sure.
18: No, yeah. You hit me up 20 years ago. Andy Rivers could have gotten you free tickets at just about anything.
4: Yeah, not anymore. I was like, no, you're not special enough. You don't get
18: that's it. I might can get you access to tickets sometimes.
4: Yeah.
18: Before we move forward here, I kind of want to go through this real quickly. And I saw this and have borrowed it from social media. And this is going to be our quick question today. See what you can come up with. If the person who named walkie-talkies named everything else, what would that look like? Walkie-talkies. You walk and you talk. Okay? So I'll give you some examples. For instance, we spoke of stamps earlier. We might name stamps the Licky Stickies. Okay?
5: What a cute culture we would be.
18: It would, right? Bees might be named Fuzzy Buzzies. Okay, you get the idea?
5: Oh, that's my funny. Goodness.
18: Defibrillators might be called the Hardy Starty. So, those are just some examples for you, all right? So if the person who named walkie-talkies named everything else, what might we see along those lines? You got to put a little thought into this, all right?
4: Okay.
18: But I got confidence in my listeners, man. 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So if you got something, 865-855-8255, 855-8255. 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Folks, I got a good news story. It's first up on Tell Me Something Good, and I think it's going to blow your mind.
4: Okay.
3: It's so cool, all right? When I stumbled across this, I was like, whoa!
4: Don't you go anywhere, folks.
3: Nope, we got it. First up and tell me something good. We'll do that next here on Yarbrough and News Talk 98.7.
22: We are continuing to heat things up for our Big Orange Friday, climbing into the mid to upper 80s with a few showers and storms for the afternoon. In the WVLT for SLRT Weather Center, I'm meteorologist Sydney Sullivan.
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29: This is Halloran. Next episode, Senator Marsha Blackburn, candidate for governor, in studio. I will ask her to make me senator. She'll say no. But we're going to have a conversation about her run for governor. 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
3: I got a question for you, Triple H. What are you going to do if Marsha Blackburn says, okay, let's talk about making you senator, okay? You don't think it's going to happen, but what if it does?
5: Well, I think you'll be in a fight with two other people. So.
3: At least.
5: At least, yes.
3: At least two others. All right, listen for that this afternoon with my friend and your friend, Triple H, on the Triple H Radio Experience. Let's do some good news. Tell me something good. 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Let me get some calls in, then we'll hit that I think, a mind-blowing story first up here on Tell Me Something Good. Hey, Bill, good morning. The person named walkie-talkies named everything. What you got for us?
0: Yeah, just a couple right off the top of my head, so I don't know if they're any good or not. But a traffic jam would certainly be a goey slowy.
3: Yes.
0: And if you spent too much time at the office ignoring your family, you'd be a worky jerky.
5: I like
3: Bravo.
5: That. Those are great.
0: Those are the only two I got.
3: Buddy,
0: so, have a good weekend.
3: You too.
0: We'll talk to you on Monday.
3: Bye. All right, you got it, man. You knocked it out of the park,
4: yeah,
3: man.
4: Those are perfect.
3: Worky jerky. All right, and a goey slowy for those. That's perfect, man. All right, Tim, that's a hard one to follow. What you got?
1: I got one. So I'm an old backhoe operator, so I ran a backhoe. It had the loader bucket on the front, the big bucket, and the digger bucket on the back, right?
3: Mm-hmm.
1: So the nickname was a Scoobula Diggula.
3: But you guys actually use that on the regular basis, it seems like.
1: Oh, yeah. There's TikToks with it on there. Look at that old Scoobula Diggula over there.
3: I love it, man. Tim, appreciate you, buddy. Have a wonderful weekend. Thanks for calling in today. Listen to this story and good news. For many years, 58-year-old Michael Gosling of St. Louis knew he was adopted as a baby. But he was raised by Paul and Kay Gosling and says he had a great childhood, but he always wondered about his roots. So he started looking. He's 58 years old and started looking. And his search took off after a DNA test on 23andMe matched him with a half-brother he didn't even know existed. He later met his birth mother in person. Then he spoke by phone with his father, who happened to mention he was a musician. Pretty soon, Michael Gosling asked his biological father, who he had just located, "Are you Michael McDonald?" And the father said, "Yeah, I am." And he is that Michael McDonald.
4: Oh, my gosh.
3: The Grammy winner, known for his work with the Doobie Brothers and also known as the King of Yacht Rock. That Michael McDonald.
5: So he was put up for adoption?
3: He was.
5: Oh, wow.
3: So Michael Gosling's birth parents, his dad, Michael McDonald, and his mom were both 14 years old when they became pregnant.
5: Oh, whoa. Goodness.
3: Whoa is
5: so
3: right.
5: Babies.
3: Yeah. Babies, having babies. That's uh-huh. right. And so they placed him for adoption, and that's where he ended up. So Michael McDonald, who's 74 now, said he had long carried guilt over not knowing how his son's life turned out. He called Gosling's adoptive parents the real rock stars of this story. They shared the shared first name, Michael, believe it or not, is a coincidence.
5: Oh, really?
3: It's a coincidence. Michael McDonald, who has two adult children with his current wife, still adjusting to being now a grandfather.
5: Oh, wow.
3: As Michael Gosling has two children of his own.
5: I love this story.
3: Could you imagine?
5: Oh.
3: You search for your parents and just go, Michael McDonald?
4: What are the odds of something like that?
3: I wonder if somewhere in the back of his mind he went, cha-ching.
4: Let's hope not. Let's hope he didn't go there.
5: Cha-ching.
4: But,
5: yeah.
3: Oh, you know he went there at some point, whether he verbalized it or not. Mason Wisnowski, a senior at a Texas high school, he has Down syndrome. He's on the football team. And before a game last week, his team lined up with him at running back, and they ran a play. This is before the game. So Mason took the handoff, and then he sprinted 30 yards to score his first ever touchdown. And boy, the offensive line, the whole team came out. They gathered around him. They celebrated. They lifted him onto their shoulders.
5: Sweet.
3: I know, isn't it?
5: Yeah.
3: Carried him off the field. Of course, the crowd was there cheering, too. His mom said it made a parent's heart so proud to see him so happy after waiting so long. His father said the staff and the team made Mason feel like he truly belonged. Mason kept his reaction short. He simply said, "Awesome. I feel happy."
5: No.
3: That's such a good story, too. And finally, Michael Jordan, still setting records long after he left the basketball court. A jersey he wore in Game 3 of the 1998 NBA Finals sold this week. It was auctioned off, $12.2 million.
5: Is that all?
3: That's all.
5: Wow.
3: Highest price ever paid at an auction for a game-worn NBA jersey. It's a white Chicago Bulls jersey sold through Jupiter, the online auction house. Says it topped Jordan's previous mark, a Game 1 jersey from that same series that sold a few years ago for just over $10 million. 1998 finals, by the way, that's known as Jordan's The Last Dance. He was winding up his career there in his last championship with the Bulls. It's not the priciest sports jersey ever sold. Let me throw this out there to you. The priciest sports jersey ever sold is $24.12 million.
5: Whoa.
3: That was in 2024. Would you even want to garner a guess at whose jersey, game-worn jersey, this was?
5: Basketball or just...
3: Sports.
5: Sports. Tom Brady?
3: Got to think. Older.
4: Yeah. Okay.
3: Historical. Classic.
5: Oh, historical. Okay.
3: Yeah.
4: Refrigerator Perry.
5: What's his name?
4: I love it. Jim McMahon. I'm thinking of the... I grew up in Illinois. So
3: I love Jennifer's
4: really
3: brain was just a searching and searching. Come up with an athlete. Refrigerator. I love that.
4: Because I remember the Chicago Bears song.
3: Oh, yeah. The Super Bowl shuffle.
4: Yes.
3: This would be, unless you're just a sports guru. So the priciest sports jersey ever sold in 2024 from the 1932 World Series featuring one Babe Ruth.
4: Oh, okay. Yeah, that makes sense.
5: I went football. I started thinking football for some reason.
3: Well, it's not only Babe Ruth. It's the jersey Babe Ruth was wearing when he called his shot.
5: Oh, wow.
3: You know, he called his shot and he pointed
5: almost $25 million.
3: $24.12. He called his shot by pointing to the bleachers,
5: yeah,
3: the outfield.
5: The footage anyway.
3: And this is where I'm going to hit the home run. And then he hit the home run there. So.
4: Oh, my gosh.
3: It ain't bragging if you can
4: it's
3: do
4: an
3: it.
4: Incredible thing to have, I'm sure.
3: It's, yeah, $24 million incredible to have, sure. I would agree with that.
4: It's a dream for most of us. Yeah.
3: and no, it's beyond a dream for most of us. There's your good news. Central City Heat and Air. Central City Heating and Air Conditioning, keeping you in your comfortable zone for more than 50 years at yourcomfortablezone.com. 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
1: Be that E.
2: Thank you.
3: I know three.
1: I know. We all know three, I think. We all know three. Do you know, I mean, could you tell me what PI stands for? Not really what it stands for, but what it indicates. I know it's got something to do with radius and circles, and beyond that, I'd have to look it up. All right, so I've asked the quick question today. If the person who named walkie-talkies named everything else, what would we be seeing? All right, and my examples were licky stickies for stamps. That's a good one. Hardy Starty for defibrillators and fuzzy buzzies for bees. And that's what I gave you to start with here. Let's see what some of you got here. Bill says, would chicken nuggets be the Edie Meaties?
2: Well,
1: Edie
2: sure.
1: Meaty.
3: Depends on where you get them. Some of them aren't meat.
2: Oh.
3: I'm not sure what they are at some of these places. But.
1: Well, let's just say maybe beef in general, okay. The Edie Meaty, a burger.
3: Okay.
1: Marty wants to know, would shorts be called the Kneesy Breezies? That's pretty good.
3: That's clever, yes.
1: Tim had another name for a defibrillator, a Zappy Chappy. Cheryl wants to know, is the person that named the walkie-talkie the same person that named the Weeble Wobble? Man, we all know that. I know. We all know that. Before I reveal that it was Babe Ruth that's had the priciest game-worn jersey auctioned off of all time at $24 million, Thomas guessed Joe Namath. That's a good guess.
3: That's a great guess.
1: Yeah.
3: Mm-hmm. Yeah.
1: That's a good guess, Thomas. Thank you for that. I mentioned Hal. What if Marsha Blackburn? Hal says, what if Marsha Blackburn wins the Tennessee governor, and then she's got to appoint, or somebody has to, her or Bill Lee has to appoint somebody as senator.
3: I think she gets to.
1: Well, it depends on when she resigns from Congress.
3: Oh, okay.
1: If it's while Bill Lee. You know they got this all worked out, though.
3: Right? Oh, I'm sure, yes.
1: Yeah. And so Rabbit says, Hal can't be any worse than the rest of the senators. Give him a shot. Oh, man.
3: Put the three of us in there. We'll clean it up. No, we're not going to do that. We're going to do this.
1: Yeah. Here, you know, the thing about Congress, and I certainly appreciate the enthusiasm of the newly elected members of Congress. When they first go there, I'm going to go there to make change.
3: Mm-hmm. Mm-hmm.
1: Well, if you yourself could pull that off, you'd be a miracle worker.
2: Yeah.
1: But you got the rest of them up there, the rest of those knuckleheads.
3: That have been there since dirt.
1: Yeah, that you got to get on board with. You just, you know, it's not a one-person thing, unfortunately.
2: I was going to say real quick,
1: okay.
2: There are some texts coming in on the old phone number
1: that
2: we'll only have access to. We don't know when that's going to go away. So you have to update our phone number, and I can read those to you if you
1: like. All right, let's do this. Let me just tell you that, yes, folks, I know as crazy as it sounds, we have a new phone number here. We didn't want to do this, but we were told to do that. If you don't do this, we're going to take away your number at some point. They're taking away the number at some point anyway. So the new number, only change the three middle digits and update your contact information. 865, here's the change, 855-8255. So please update your contact. These text lines and the phone lines are still operational at that old number, but that's going to vanish. And we don't know when it's going to vanish. And we're starting just to focus primarily on the new number of 855-TALK. Please update your contact information. What are you seeing on the old number text line,
2: and
1: Jennifer?
2: I've been responding to people too, reminding them that we have a new number.
1: Yeah.
2: So we'll get to you, everybody. All right. So one person said lawnmower is a mowy blowy.
1: Okay. All right.
2: And then we had, I had them all in a row. Oh, I don't like, I'm not going to read that one. I'm sorry. Okay. Running shoes would
1: be.
2: You got
1: to be curious.
2: Yeah. It, no.
1: I'll take your advice.
2: Okay. Running shoes would be fleety feeties.
1: Okay. I mean, you guessed. This is it. You guys are nailing it.
2: Yeah, that's the two that are appropriate.
1: All right.
2: The other one's probably appropriate, but it's I don't know.
1: How about this? Other examples, while you dial in at 865-855, change that.

0: 8255. If the person who named walkie-talkies named everything else, what would it be? A pregnancy test might be a maybe baby. Right?
1: Yeah.
2: Depending on what it is, it could be a scary stick.
0: Amen. But that doesn't rhyme.
3: That doesn't rhyme.
2: No, it doesn't.
0: We got to make that rhyme. A lamp would be a lighty brighty.
1: Yeah.
0: How about an alarm clock? A sleepy beepy. And a nightmare. How about a nightmare? A screamy dreamy.
3: That's cute.
0: Cute. Yeah, that is cute.
3: I like that one.
0: There you go, folks. Throw yours into the mix, if you would, at 865-855-8255. You know, Mitch Hedberg had a bit that he would do, the comedian who passed away. Gosh, it's been a while now. And it wasn't exactly like this, but he goes, I'd like to be the person who named all the appliances. All you do is add to the end. What does that do? It toasts bread. That's a toaster. What does that do? It refrigerates food. That's a refrigerator. What does that do? It boils water. That's a boiler. It's such a funny bit. Maybe it's got to be Mitch Hedberg to make it a little bit funnier, yeah, but he's got something similar to that. All right, the number is 865-855-8255. What I want to do right now is give away to caller number 10 a family four-pack of tickets to the Secret City Improv Comedy Festival. So if you'll be caller number 10 at 656-2946, that's our contest line, 656-2946. That number's not changed yet, but it's coming. For now, dial it up, caller 10 at the contest line, which is 865-656-2946. That's two win. Caller 10, you'll grab the Secret City Improv Comedy Festival tickets, and we'll be back with Audio Brunch on Yarbrough and News Talk 98.7.
4: The heat and humidity continuing to build throughout our Friday afternoon, climbing into the mid to upper 80s. This will be out ahead of a few isolated showers and storms arriving throughout the later part of the afternoon and really starting to pick on up as we head on into the weekend. So keep the rain gear ready, especially if you're going to the game. In the WVLT First Alert Weather Center, I'm meteorologist Sydney Sullivan.
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20: The science continues to stack up. Alcohol just is not great for us, even in small amounts. It's actually toxic to the body. Look, we literally use alcohol to disinfect. Regular drinking raises the risk of high blood pressure, a weaker immune system, and several cancers. One researcher framed the cancer risk this way. One drink is kind of like one cigarette, he said. Now here's the good news. A lot of the damage done by alcohol can be undone if you cut back early enough. Your immune system can rebound within a week. Then, some of the brain changes from drinking might start to recover within weeks to months. The key is not waiting so long that the damage becomes permanent. So if you've been looking for that nudge, that sign, that bit of encouragement to cut back, here you go. And I wish you luck. I'm Dr. Sanjay Gupta, helping you live a better life.

0: been listening to some Van Halen these past few days. Not just the popular songs, but some of the deep cuts. And, yeah, man. I still get blown away every time I listen to that group.
1: This movie had John Cusack in it. This song was played. He was in a diner, and it was Claymation Hamburger singing. I cannot think of the movie. I think it had something to do with skiing. I'll have to look it up. But this song was in that movie, and that's how I learned about this song.
0: I'm not. Let me see here.
1: I know. I could be a little more vague.
0: We'll figure this out. Let's see here. The movie, the internet is telling me, is Better Off Dead.
1: That's it. Mm-hmm.
0: Right?
1: Yes. And like he's in the diner or something in the hamburger, the Claymation hamburger gets up and starts singing this song. It was memorable.
0: Well, now it all makes sense. This movie was in 1985.
1: Okay.
0: And that's just
1: a minute.
0: That's what we did in 1985. Singing Claymation hamburgers to a Van Halen tune.
1: It's just not something you saw very much, especially in a real-time movie.
0: Yeah.
1: And yeah, so it was memorable.
0: Everybody wants some. I enjoyed that, Jennifer. Thank you much. Hey, Speedwell Joe, good morning, buddy. What's up?
2: Good morning, Bob. How are you today?
0: I'm great. It's Friday. Weekend's here.
2: It is Friday. Yippee-ki-yay, man. Hey, remember yesterday's phone call when I got the knock on the door and I yelled, hey, wait a minute,
0: yeah.
2: I know you all heard it.
0: Yeah.
2: Yeah, well, you'll never guess. A young girl came to my door and knocked on it, and she had a dog in her hand, or in her arms, actually. It wasn't in her hand. It was a little bit bigger than that. And she asked if it was my dog, and I was like, well, no, it's not my dog. And she found it running up and down the road. Now, I have somebody's dog, maybe, I don't know.
0: You still have the dog.
2: Well, yeah, I told her, I said, well, you can leave it here in the yard, and, you know, I'll feed it and give it some water if it's been out. Who knows, you know. So I put it out there, well, he's a pretty cool dog, and, well, my wife's fallen in love with it, but we will give it back. If you have lost a dog in the Speedwell area and you can describe this dog, we will give it back to you.
0: All right. We got an all-points bulletin for Speedwell, Tennessee. If you're missing a dog, Speedwell Joe can fix you up. But I think what you've That's got it. There, Joe, is you've got a new pet. I think that's
2: well,
0: what you've got, man.
2: Here's the deal, Bob. We live on a curve, and across the curve from us is a big church lot. And we just got the cat, and I named him Drop-Off because he was deaf.
0: Okay. What might the new pet's name be if you get to that point?
2: See, Bob, I have to get in touch with my inner self, and I have to watch the dog.
0: Yes.
2: The dog will name himself.
0: Good choice, Joe. Hey, man.
2: You know what I'm saying? He'll do some magic. Yeah, I had a dog. It was a puppy. It was a long time ago. And I got this dog, and I was petting it, and it stunk. It's, you know, and I was like, man, you stink. No, I'm sorry. He stunk, but he passed a little gas. You know what I mean?
0: Oh, gotcha. Okay.
2: Yeah, and I'm like, man, you stink. I'm like, you stinky. And that was the dog's name.
0: All right, Joe, do this. Check back with us next week. Update us on the dog situation there, whether you've created a name, whether someone's picked it up. We got to get to Audio Brunch, but please update us on Monday with what happened in that situation this weekend. It's Audio Brunch. On Friday, we do general knowledge trivia quiz. 10 questions I get from one of the TikTokers. And you see how many of these you can answer. Let's, instead of shouting the answers, let's wait till afterwards, and then we'll go through everything, all right? So here's Audio Brunch, general knowledge trivia quiz. Go!
3: On which UK street is the Prime Minister's official residence? Which part of an atom contains almost all of its mass? What is the capital of Colombia? Which gas contributes the most to the distinctive pungent smell when a match is struck? Colonel Tom Parker is best known for managing which famous singer? What is the largest species of dolphin? What property of ice allows it to float on liquid water? What nickname was given to the German general Erwin Rommel in the Second World War? In Greek mythology, what food of the gods is associated with immortality? What is the scientific term for sound with a frequency below the normal human hearing range?
0: There you go. I describe these as medium difficulty to kind of difficult. Was that an accurate description?
1: Yes, I believe so.
0: So you think you got a few of them, it sounds like. Mm-hmm.
1: Robin, well, I think I did anyway.
0: We'll find out. Was that an accurate description, Robin?
4: Okay, they were kind of hard to me.
0: Okay. All right, which UK street prime minister's official residence? I didn't know that, but when you hear it, you're going to go...
4: Isn't it like Downing or something?
0: It's Downing Street.
1: Downing, okay.
0: Don't be Googling.
4: No,
0: don't be Googling back there, Robin Jaffe.
4: Just when we had all these prime ministers, you know, go off and they stand in front of their door. I forgot the address.
0: Which part of an atom contains almost all of its mass?
1: But the nucleus.
4: Nucleus.
0: Nice. Capital of Colombia.
4: Bogota. I don't know.
0: Bogota.
4: Is it really?
0: It is. Which gas contributes the most to the distinctive pungent smell when a match is struck?
4: Sulfur.
1: Oh, that sounds right. Is it right?
0: It's sulfur.
1: Okay, yeah.
0: Colonel Tom Parker, best
4: known... This one I knew.
1: Me too.
0: Colonel Tom Parker, best known for managing which famous singer?
1: Elvis,
4: yeah. Yes.
0: Largest species of dolphin?
1: No Starkist? Idea. Bottleneck? Bottlenose?
0: Oh, I didn't.
4: I'm sorry.
0: It's an orca or killer whale classified as a dolphin.
4: I put orca, but I didn't think that was really a whale. I mean, a dolphin. I thought it was a whale.
0: I have no idea. Well, it's a dolphin whale, I guess.
4: Okay. Dolphin whale. Okay.
1: I guess you just don't think of those when you think of a dolphin.
4: No, I didn't. I was thinking
0: of
4: dolphins.
0: All. Property of ice that allows it to float on liquid water. What causes it to float on liquid water?
1: I said hydrogen. That doesn't sound right.
0: Ice is less dense than water, so that allows it to float. That's the property, density. What nickname was given to German General Erwin Rommel in the Second World War? Anytime I hear Rommel, I think of Derek Dooley and the whole Rommel thing he went through at one of his post-game press conferences at the University of Tennessee coach where they put the binoculars up to his eyes. Long story. Erwin Rommel, Second World War, known as...
4: I don't know. Can I call my husband? He would know.
0: We don't have time. The desert fox.
4: Okay.
0: Greek mythology. What food are the gods associated with immortality?
1: Grapes. I don't know why.
0: Ambrosia.
1: What?
4: Ambrosia
1: salad or just ambrosia?
0: I'm also a great, great yacht rock group as well.
4: I love ambrosia.
0: What is the scientific term for sound with a frequency below the normal human hearing range? Infrasound.
1: Infrasound.
4: Oh, okay.
0: That's a tough one. That was a tough one. All right. There's your general knowledge trivia quiz for Friday. Folks, we've got a chance for you to qualify next hour for the Broadway season ticket giveaway at the Tennessee Theater following Robin's news. Much more coming up on Yarbrough.
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4: Good morning. It is 11 o'clock. Temperatures at 78 degrees. We have sunny skies in Knoxville. I'm Robin Jaffe for News Talk 98.7 WOKI. The Tennessee Bureau of Investigation says two missing Hawkins County children are safe. 5-year-old Liam Calfee and 8-year-old Connor Calfee were located in Georgia. This follows an endangered child alert which was issued yesterday. Authorities had said that the boys were believed to be with their non-custodial parents who are now facing custodial interference charges, and the investigation remains ongoing. Former 4th Judicial District Attorney General Jimmy Dunn has pleaded not guilty to multiple criminal charges tied to an alleged unlawful arrest in Sevier County. Dunn appeared in court yesterday while former Assistant District Attorney Brownlow Marsh filed an arraignment waiver. Both men are accused of using an incomplete arrest warrant to orchestrate the arrest of a Sevier County man back in 2023. Defense attorneys are now seeking to have those charges dismissed. A University of Tennessee anesthesiology professor is saying that a missed vein may explain why Tennessee's execution of death row inmate Krista Gayle Pike failed. Dr. Paul Allen telling WVLT what he believes happened during Pike's unsuccessful execution attempt.
8: And what happened here, I would suspect, is that they infiltrated the vein. That means that the drug, instead of going in the bloodstream, went into the peripheral tissues in the arm or wherever they put the needle in.
4: Allen says that could explain reports that Pike complained of arm pain and later appeared sleepy and snoring but survived the procedure. She does remain hospitalized in critical condition, and state officials are continuing to investigate what went wrong. Did air traffic controllers in Miami fail to warn pilots of high winds before a cargo jet crashed after landing?
9: Air traffic controllers are supposed to advise pilots of strong tailwinds, but the National Transportation Safety Board now says the tower at Miami International Airport never gave that information to pilots landing an Amazon-branded cargo jet last month. That aircraft crashed into ground vehicles beyond the runway, killing 5 people. The information is revealed in a preliminary report by the NTSB, which says their full investigation could take a year to complete. The cargo jet, a Boeing 767, was flying in service for Amazon, but was owned and operated by contractor 21 Air. In Miami, Eben Brown, Fox News.
4: A 38-year-old tech CEO was arrested Wednesday in California for allegedly selling more than $300 million in American AI technology to China.
10: Greg Louis, an American citizen, being arrested yesterday in San Gabriel outside of the tech company he founded, EarthMade. Federal agents surrounded Louis, took him into custody, then searched his white Cybertruck and later his home. The indictment alleges Louis and co-conspirators would use his tech business to buy American-made servers and chips, including processors made by NVIDIA, then send that tech to Singapore and Malaysia. And from there, the goods were illegally re-exported to China. Now, in one instance, 92 servers were put on a Singapore Airlines from San Francisco International Airport to Malaysia, and from there put on another flight to Hong Kong.
4: He is facing federal charges of conspiracy to violate the Export Control Reform Act, smuggling, and money laundering. Could face up to 50 years in prison if convicted. More than 600 illegally harvested ginseng roots have been recovered in the Great Smoky Mountains National Park. Rangers say that 2 suspects were caught with a combined 688 poached roots, including one person found with 521 roots weighing 8 pounds. Park officials say ginseng poaching does threaten the fragile ecosystems, and also violators can face fines up to $5,000 and 6 months in jail. Currently, sunny skies, 78 degrees in Knoxville. The Yarbrough Show continues in a moment. I'm Robin Jaffe on your station for news and talk in East Tennessee. 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
11: Well, the summer-like warmth is sticking around throughout this afternoon, out ahead of a few isolated showers developing throughout the afternoon and evening. Still plenty of dry time, but that rain coverage starts to pick on up, especially moving on into Saturday, clearing out on Sunday, and then fall-like temperatures return next week. In the WVLT First Alert Weather Center, I'm meteorologist Sydney Sullivan.
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17: Ladies and gentlemen, may I now present a cultured, sophisticated man about town. Hit it.
0: Back here on Yarbrough for hour number two. Thank you much for hanging out with us here, and let's do it.
18: Good morning, American.
0: Paul Harvey.
18: It's Friday.
0: And the Friday proclamation that the weekend is knocking on the door. Hope you got a great weekend heading your way. We've got off and on rain that's expected, and looks like everything's kind of pushed maybe later in the weekend. Still a chance for rain today, tomorrow, Sunday. Pay attention to all that. So here on Yarbrough this hour, I've got for you the opportunity to qualify for the Tennessee Theater Broadway season ticket giveaway that we've got going on. The season starts in November, runs through next August. Six shows. I got another trivia question, so be listening for your chance to call in to answer that trivia question. It's going to be one you can answer. You're going to be able to answer this, I believe. Last night, we had an NFL game on Amazon. Yeah, that look. Amazon gets some of the NFL action now.
1: Interesting.
0: Yeah, that's the problem with
1: We also had a Braves game.
0: That's the problem with sports is you've got you got so many different streaming services splitting up all the games, and Amazon's in on it. Where were the Braves playing? What channel?
1: The Braves, what were they on? I don't remember what
0: did
1: channel.
0: Did they win? Did they lose?
1: They did. They're going on. They won their division. They're going on.
0: So last night, NFL, Cleveland beats Pittsburgh 27-24. But I think more importantly, Jennifer, you will love this. Robin, you will love this. Last night began a stretch of 61 days, consecutive days, in which there will be some type of football game on at night.
1: Oh, fun. Okay.
0: 61 consecutive days.
1: My gosh.
0: Yes,
1: I
0: my gosh.
1: I think it's weird that Amazon has football.
0: My gosh. Listen. 61 consecutive days. Doesn't that just make your heart beat?
19: It sounds exhausting to me. But.
1: I was going to say, geez, I didn't think they played that often.
0: College, listen, NFL.
1: Yeah. Oh, they're going to have college games too?
0: This is not just on Amazon. These are just there's a game on every night. Oh, okay. Yes,
19: so
0: yes,
19: you
0: yes.
19: sports fans, you yes. will be happy for 61 straight days.
0: Now you're getting in the spirit.
1: There you go.
19: Amazon, you just don't lose sight of your fast shipping. Okay? Do not get distracted by these other things that make me not like you anymore.
0: They keep sneaking up the cost of Amazon Prime. And what is it now? About $400? How much is it?
1: It seems like
19: it's like 17 something now. Like it's inched up and up and up.
0: 17,
19: I think,
0: for Amazon Prime.
19: For Prime,
1: for my monthly fee?
0: Oh, you pay monthly? No,
20: I do annual because I don't like that little.
1: Oh, I can't. I do not like lump sum. It scares me. No, I got to do it monthly.
20: Well, you're probably smarter doing it monthly because when you get that lump sum, it's like, geez, that went up like 40 bucks.
0: Yeah, then you forget it by the time the next, renewal period comes up and you're being pissed off has settled down.
21: I don't ever have that much at once, so please don't take it all at once, okay?
20: There you go. Exactly.
0: We've talked about a handful of days this week because it was certainly worthy. The situation that happened here in Tennessee just a few days ago about Krista Gayle Pike, the execution. And folks, we're not going to dedicate the whole hour to it. We spent yesterday talking about this. We spent the day before talking about this for an extended period of time. But today I do want to just touch on it because this is a huge story still and still lots of unanswered questions that we got to try to figure out. And there's some new angles to it, just a little bit, somewhat new angles today, as Tennessee Governor Bill Lee yesterday finally talked about the failed execution of Krista Gayle Pike. Now, he did not explain what went wrong Wednesday night. He read from a statement, expressed his disappointment, and then got out of the way. Here's a portion of his comments from yesterday.
22: The people of Tennessee have determined that capital punishment is the appropriate sentence for the most heinous of crimes. The people of Tennessee expect that those sentences will be carried out in a manner that's not only legal and constitutional, but effective. And that didn't happen. And I'm highly disappointed, along with Tennesseans, about what happened last night. I immediately took action to call for a thorough and comprehensive and third-party review and investigation into the protocol. That investigation will be thorough, and it's going to take time. And therefore, the last scheduled execution for this year will not take place.
0: It's Governor Bill Lee yesterday. He says he's highly disappointed, called it a tragedy, said it should not have happened. Then he says Department of Correction followed the protocol exactly, and that Tennesseans expect a death sentence carried out in a way that is legal, constitutional, and effective. But it was not, as we all know now. You can't have it both ways, though, Governor Lee. Either the protocol worked or it did not work. And it did not work. A woman sentenced to death is now in a hospital bed, and we have really no idea of her condition. We've seen the comments about what her lawyers think they know about her condition, but so far nothing official unless it's come out here recently. You ordered a third-party review, but you didn't name who's going to do the review. You did not set a deadline for the review. You paused the rest of the year's executions, which is one. But this was the second failure of 2026, the second failure of a lethal injection here in Tennessee. Why will this investigation take time? And that's one of the most frustrating parts of this to me. But it's going to take time, he said. Why? I'll tell you why. Because you are allowing it to take time. You get every person who is in that room, you get every person who is involved in this, and you put them on the record one by one. A week. You should be able to make this happen in a week. 2 weeks tops. That should be the goal, but we know that's not going to happen. Governments, for whatever reason, drag these things out until the public moves on, and we all know this. We'll get an answer at some point. Maybe he will surprise us all, and we'll get this very quickly. But I doubt it, man. The government just does not move in a fast fashion at all. Lethal injection in this state, by the way, has been a huge mess for many years now. Pike, the second failure just this year. As in May, the state quit trying on Tony Carruthers. He was on death row after staff could not get the IV lines in. Before that, the state was using drugs it had not tested the way its own rules required. Not a surprise. It's now a pattern. And Governor Lee has been in the governor's office for much of this. So now people want to know why the state went from trying to kill a convicted murderer to rushing her to the hospital to save her life. And the answer is quite simply that protocol. That protocol the state has to follow. Basically, it's give the drug, wait 5 minutes. If she's still alive or the inmate is still alive, give a second dose, a backup dose. And if that doesn't work, what do you do now? Well, then that's where the protocol runs out. There's no third dose. There's no other method. There's no anything else. So once that second injection failed, they were at the end of their protocol. And at that point, Krista Pike was no longer in an execution. She was an inmate who needed medical assistance. You got to drop the lethal injection, man. The red flags have been there for so many years now. Drop the lethal injection, not the death penalty, but this method. It has failed twice now in 1 year, and there were other issues in years leading up to this. And so far, the only answer we've heard from the governor's office is another review and another speech about how disappointed he is in all this. Got to make changes, man. The red flags have been popping up for a long time, and now you got burned twice in the same year, all right? Back on Yarbrough here in a moment. Our number is 865-855-8255. Back with your text messages coming up.
11: We are continuing to heat things up for our Big Orange Friday, climbing into the mid to upper 80s with a few showers and storms for the afternoon. In the WVLT First Alert Weather Center, I'm meteorologist Sydney Sullivan.
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2: This is Halloran. Next episode, Senator Marsha Blackburn, candidate for governor, in studio. I will ask her to make me senator. She'll say no. But we're going to have a conversation about her run for governor. Plus the rest of the news. 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
0: Hey, Triple H, you got to ask her, too. If elected governor, will you do away with the lethal injection form of capital punishment? I think she's already come out and said something to that extent in some of her comments. Yeah. So... a few text messages about the governor's comments from yesterday, which I thought were so expected, weak. I think they're weak to a certain degree. It was read from a statement carefully curated. I'm sure lawyers, I'm sure, were involved. He has to say something. Jason says Governor Lee only has to stall for a few months, and then it's a different governor's problem.
3: That's kind of what my husband said.
0: I sure hope he's not taking that approach to this. You know what? This happened on your watch.
3: It did.
0: Clean up your mess before you get out. And it shouldn't be that big of a mess to clean up. He says it's going to take time. It shouldn't. It's taking time because this review of everything is going to take time because he's allowing it to take time. If you want something done, you know how to go out there and get it done. You're the governor.
21: Put the smack down on it.
0: I mean, jeez. Mike says if they'd have used an anesthesiologist instead of a doctor, they probably would not have been a botched job. I got to think getting medical professionals involved in this is not an easy task.
3: Probably not.
0: Which is another reason to move on from it.
3: Yeah.
0: You know, my thinking is with the other forms of capital punishment, the only role a doctor would have is proclaiming the time of death. Nobody's got to insert anything into an inmate. But if you're going to have the death penalty in Tennessee or any state, you can't jack it up like it was the other day. And it's the second time this year. Hey, Jim, good morning. Welcome in, sir.
5: Good morning, Bob. And thanks for airing this topic, because I know, especially locally, it's a heated thing. But, you know, I've already drafted a letter to my representatives. I'm just incensed over this. You know, what this woman did was very cruel and evil and demonic. But at the same time, the state has really inflicted cruel and unusual punishment upon her. Now, I know it's a sensitive thing, and there's a lot of people out there. Oh, yeah, you know, take her out and cut her head off, whatever. But there's got to be something that separates reasonable people from the animals. Now, I used to, as a professional pilot, I flew with an aeromedical company in the area and several others, and I didn't know a nurse or a paramedic that could not get a line or a central line into a human being. Never met one, never saw one.
0: So well, I'll tell you this real quickly. The doctor that was involved here still has his license. He just doesn't have any hospital privileges, which means he's not allowed to go into a hospital and practice medicine, which kind of tells me he's probably retired. But beyond that, he has not inserted a needle in successfully or in any way, shape, or form in more than a decade. I think 2013 was the last time he actually did this. And he was the same doctor, from the botched one earlier this year.
5: Yes, sir, I understand that. And that, you know, the supervision from the governor on down, somebody's head needs to roll.
0: Absolutely.
5: Because the state is on the hook now.
0: Yep.
5: Not only have we cared for this woman in incarceration for over 30 years and picked up that expense because we don't have speedy trials anymore. We just drag the lawyers, just drag this stuff out forever. Because her state-appointed attorneys, they're making bank on the taxpayers. But getting back to this execution, okay, I'm of the opinion now this governor needs to commute her sentence.
0: Well, I'll tell you one thing that's going to...
5: If she recovers.
0: That's exactly what I was going to point out. We don't really understand the full medical condition that she is in right now. So... I think at some point that's probably going to happen if she comes through this. That's just speculation, yeah. But it sure seems like you can't. I mean, can you go back and try again?
5: Well, I mean, if she ends up a vegetable.
0: Yeah. That's it.
5: You know, we're on the hook. She's 50 years old. We're on the hook. The taxpayers are. This the governor needs to demand accountability, and I'm talking about criminal accountability. Whoever decided to put that doctor in charge of that, doctors don't do needles anyway.
0: Typically
5: EMS,
0: not.
5: Paramedics, those are the people who do that. I think somebody else said earlier about having a respiratory therapist, somebody, you know, can't think of the name offhand, but
0: somebody texted in an anesthesiologist.
5: that's what I wanted to say.
0: Yeah.
5: Every time I've gone to a and got an operation, I went out like a light. You know,
0: sure, every time. That's right.
5: I don't understand the incompetence of this. But, you know, it seems like government is never accountable for anything.
0: Amen, brother. That's ultimately it, Jim. I appreciate your points and your thoughts on that. And I understand where you're coming from about, you know, the horrific crime that Krista Pike committed 30-plus years ago. But still, this is an extreme screw-up. It made a horrific situation. The entire story is horrific. And somehow this made a horrific story even more horrific. Let's think about Colleen Slimmer's family, her mother who traveled here from Florida to hopefully get some form of closure. She was at the prison when all this was going on. I can't even imagine what's going through her mind this way. And again, these red flags about lethal injections have been popping up for years, whether it's the drug companies struggling to get the meds here or choosing to struggle to get the meds here, whether it hasn't been tested properly. We had a failed execution from lethal injection 5 months ago, and now this. The red flags have been there all along, and all we're getting out of Governor Lee is, I got a review. It's going to take time, though. Well, that's on you, Governor. You should demand that this review take a week or two and then come back with the answers and then the way, the responsibility that's going to be handed out. But I don't think that's going to happen. Hey, Rory, good morning. Welcome in, sir.
6: Hey, Bob. Thanks for taking my call,
0: yes,
6: man. And I agree with Jim. Jim said it great. I will add one thing. Can you imagine? I own a business. I own a labor business where we provide services to residential and commercial. And let's say I came to your house and did some major work. And let's say as a result of that, your basement flooded and you had to vacate your home due to black mold or whatever. And my response to you was the same as Bill Lee's.
0: Well, that you need to review it. You need to review I'll get back with you down the road.
6: Bob, I know you're frustrated. I'm going to review this. I'm going to get a third party involved, and I won't be able to get back with you until January. Like, what I'm saying is the lack of accountability, the delta of accountability between a guy like me serving a guy like you as a customer and our government is absolutely astounding, because you and I both know you would have full grounds that if I was responsible for flooding your basement and making your home uninhabitable, A, I'd have an insurance company, an insurance company to respond immediately and say, hey, Bob, this is when it's getting fixed and here's how.
0: Yep.
6: And where if I go on to a job with my crew, I mean, I literally get down to the guys, this is what time the truck is rolling out of the driveway.
0: Yeah.
6: You feel me?
0: I do feel you. And you know, you certainly know why that is because you are a private business. And if you don't react that way, you're going to be out of business before you can blink.
6: Yeah, and it just blows my mind, man, that literally we have the highest appointed office in the state, I believe, and that's the response?
0: I agree. I thought it was such a weak response.
6: Yeah, I agree. I'm so disappointed. And not to mention, man, they had 30 years to get this right. That's
0: yes,
6: the other thing.
0: Yes.
6: They had 30 years, and you're sitting here telling, man, I'd go give blood today, and I could go give two pints, and they'd pull two pints out of me, no problem.
0: They make it happen, don't they?
6: In their sleep. But yeah, Bob, I appreciate how just accountable you are being with this topic, because, man, these people in charge, it just every day it blows my mind. If I operated as a small business like the government did,
0: yeah,
6: I'd be in trouble and out of business.
0: Yep, you sure would.
6: So,
0: Roy, great points.
6: Yeah.
0: Thank you, buddy. Have a wonderful weekend.
6: Yes, sir. You too.
0: All right. The government's not going out of business. They don't have to be accountable like that. And that's the rub here. And a couple of things about this case. This happened in Knoxville. That's why, well, listen, it doesn't matter, but I think it for us here in this area, it does kind of hit maybe a little more than it would somebody from another state or maybe even from West Tennessee. I don't know. But that's why it's one of the reasons why it's such a big deal here is this happened right here on the edge of the UT campus more than 30 years ago. And I don't know, man. I just, every time I hear something new about this case, it almost makes me angry again. And I really can't put a finger on why it angers me. I guess because it didn't have to be like this. They took a horrific situation and somehow made it even more horrific. And now we're going to go review it. And we'll let you know when that review is complete. Okay, who's going to review it? When do you anticipate this will be complete? What answers are you expecting? What kind of responsibility are you going to dole out? Roy's right, man. If a private business acted like this, you'd be shut down in weeks because customers wouldn't put up with this, and we shouldn't either. Weak comments from Governor Lee. Weak. Chris, Michael, Sam, sit tight. I'll get to your calls and some text messages when we get back here on Yarbrough.
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0: Guess who's wearing their Van Halen t-shirt today?
1: It's the inspiration.
0: It's not Jennifer. Yeah. She's staring at it through the glass here. The VH logo.
1: I need to take a picture of you and put it on your Facebook page.
0: Snap
1: it's a
0: away.
1: Great shirt.
0: Snap away.
2: It is, and I'm surprised you still have it. I'm surprised one of your daughters don't have it, especially your oldest.
0: I will tell you, I recently bought this. It's not anything they have seen. Okay?
2: Oh, okay. So you may still lose it.
0: There's a good possibility.
1: Show us the reflection.
0: Yeah. We'll do it after. Let's do it after the show there. We can make it a better photo.
1: Okay.
0: This is certainly still a raw nerve topic, apparently, this whole Krista Gayle Pike thing. Because we jumped on it Wednesday, day of scheduled execution, and jumped on it again yesterday after the botched execution. And today, what I wanted to do was play some comments from Governor Bill Lee that he made about the botched execution. And then just shake my head and say, what weak comments those were. Jennifer, would you please get those? It's a very short clip. It's only a portion of what he said, but you'll get the idea. Chris, please hang tight. Michael, please hang tight. A portion of Bill Lee's comments from yesterday about the botched execution.
3: The people of Tennessee have determined that capital punishment is the appropriate sentence for the most heinous of crimes. The people of Tennessee expect that those sentences will be carried out in a manner that's not only legal and constitutional, but effective. And that didn't happen. Now, I'm highly disappointed, along with Tennesseans, about what happened last night. I immediately took action to call for a thorough and comprehensive and third-party review and investigation.
0: Ooh, a review.
3: Into the protocol. That investigation will be thorough, and it's going to take time.
0: Mm-hmm.
3: And therefore, the last scheduled execution for this year will not take place.
0: Ooh, he called for a review. They're in for it now. It's a review. You better watch out. You're going to get reviewed. That's so weak. And then to back it up by saying, it's going to take time. Shouldn't take time. It's taking time because the state government, Governor Lee, you are allowing it to take time. This was a horrendous situation, and it is making the state of Tennessee look like buffoons. So you should try and desire to get to the bottom of it as soon as possible. Maybe you will. Please surprise me and get this done in a week or two. But I don't think it's going to happen that way. And when it happens, don't just step up and tell us what went wrong and when it went wrong. You got to name names and hold people accountable for this. And then finally, get away from the lethal injection form of the death penalty. Get away from that. Red flag after red flag for the past several years, even one 5 months ago where that was botched. I've got a text from Donna who said, what happened to the last guy that the doctor botched his injection? Whatever happened to him? Did he end up living? Just curious. Yeah, he's still alive, and it's a Tony Carruthers. This was back in May of this year. They didn't even get the opportunity to try to insert the lethal injection because they never hit a vein. But Governor Lee granted him a 1 year reprieve. Now that was before this most recent botch. Who knows what's going to happen to Tony Carruthers after that 1 year reprieve? I don't know. Chris, thanks for your patience. Good morning, sir.
4: Man, I love your passion, but you know, it does make Tennessee look bad, but this is about the only thing that Tennessee has not gotten right, because we do a ton of things that are—
0: No, I don't disagree
4: that
0: with that.
4: In the state, but that's actually not why I'm calling. But
0: I agree with you. I agree with you, yeah. but

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1: Botch. And so we'll have to wait and see on that. And I think we're going to have to wait and see on Krista Gayle Pike. Nobody has stepped up and said, and all we know is she's in critical condition. You know, I don't know what that means. I don't know what the issues are. She may not survive this. Nobody, she's in the hospital in critical condition. So I don't know that we can make any determination about what's to come for her until we know how this all plays out.
2: Well, this is real nitpicky, but I wanted to call Halloran yesterday and ask him. This is nitpicky, but it's another angle to it. This is a clear violation of a valid court order. The court order said she is to be executed, and she hasn't been. So somebody is going to have to be held accountable by the court.
1: I would hope so, but I will tell you that court order, it was only good for the day of September 30th. If they had not gotten around, you know, we had the stay, we had the U.S. Supreme Court getting involved. Had they not done the execution before midnight September 30th, I guess that's September or October 1st, I guess. But anyway, midnight Wednesday night, they would not have been allowed to move forward with this without going back to the state Supreme Court and getting a new legal order for the death penalty. So as it stands, they can't do it yet.
2: They didn't fulfill the court order. They said that she was to be executed and she wasn't.
1: Yeah. But here's the issue with that. They followed their protocol to the point where they didn't know what to do. The protocol only called for a lethal injection to be administered. Wait 5 minutes. If death doesn't happen, then you administer a second lethal injection. And that's where the protocol ends. It doesn't say what we have to do. And by the way, the protocol is a legal thing, so they can't make it up on the spot. But their protocol after the second dose wasn't successful. They didn't know at that point. Now she's an inmate that needs medical care. They didn't have any further steps to take, which
2: yeah,
1: is
2: there's no backup. There's no backup.
1: There's
2: plan.
1: No backup. That's it.
2: Yeah. All right. Thank you.
1: All right, Chris. I appreciate you, man. Thank you for that. Yeah, the protocol ran out of steps. You don't need backup steps until you need backup steps. Michael, good morning, buddy. How you been? Hang tight. Hang tight. There you go. Good morning, sir.
3: Thank you. I was waiting on the beep. I hope that after the show you go back and read all your texts, because I text way too much.
1: Well, I know we appreciate that, man. We try to get to as many as we can, and thank you all for your text messages. But yes, I appreciate you texting.
3: Well, here's the thing. I think they could kill two birds with one stone. You know, you've got the don't do these newfangled deadly drugs like fentanyl and now the new super fentanyl. They could kill two birds with one stone by simply utilizing that new super fentanyl and showing how deadly it is by using it for their execution. And that way they've covered two topics, executed the court order, as well as shown, hey, this stuff really is deadly. Also, regarding commutation, no way. I don't care if she did suffer. There was nothing that wasn't cruel and unusual about the killing of Slimmer.
1: No, there wasn't, and I don't disagree with you there. But I will ask you, what if she, and we don't know, but I'm asking, what if she comes out of this with severe brain damage or in a vegetable state or anything like that? You got to know that if the state of Tennessee goes in there and tries to re-execute somebody in that condition, man, they're going to get hammered.
3: I say euthanizer. Just like you would with a critically wounded animal that had no hope of living a happy life.
1: Michael, appreciate you, buddy. Thank you for that. I cannot imagine any governor of any state stepping in and reissuing and pursuing another death penalty against somebody that's in whatever state is beyond the state that Krista Pike was in before all of this happened. Hey, Jason, good morning. Welcome in.

0: Good morning, Bob. I don't know if this has been discussed, but I was just thinking, you know, doctors, and that doctor, he should have never botched that, and I didn't realize it until one of your callers said, they don't give shots, and that's true. Doctors, as a norm, don't give shots. But they do take an oath to protect lives. And to put that person in a position to end a life, I just can't imagine that being, I don't know if the word fair is correct, because, I mean, any doctor that has worked their long, long time to save lives, that's their job, and now we're asking them to kill somebody, which I'm pro-death penalty, 100%. I am pro-death penalty. But then you got to say, well, what about the person that pulls the trigger on the electric chair? How mm-hmm. are they different? Well, they're not different. But I would say, nobody cares, but I would say, let's drop the lethal injection, because you're asking somebody to do something mm-hmm. that they've trained and to save lives, and you're asking them, hey, for this time, can you come in and we got to kill this person? Can you give them the juice?
1: That's another reason to get away from the lethal injection. These other forms,
0: exactly.
1: I think the only reason you might need a doctor present for any of the other forms or most of the other forms of capital punishment is to declare time of death.
0: Yes. I'm sure you've seen the Green Mile. The electric chair can be horrible.
1: Sure.
0: But so was the murder of that young lady was horrible. Krista has asked to be hung. Yeah. And they said, no, we can't hang you. That's not normal. But, you know, on the electric chair, and I'll say this, then I'll shut up. You know, ask a family member, would you like to pull the switch? Some family members might want to. I mean, the victims' families. Some family members might say, absolutely, let me pull the switch. Give them an option, and that takes it off the burden of the state to kill somebody. But that's just my random thoughts. I appreciate you. Let me call you.
1: You got it, Jason. Thank you for that. I greatly appreciate it. Get the doctor out of this. And, you know, as far as I got an idea that this doctor is retired. But he still has an active license. He just doesn't have hospital privileges anywhere. So that tells me that he's very likely retired. He didn't have to sign up for this. He didn't have to say, here's my rate, and I'll be there on September 30th. He didn't have to do it. He shouldn't have been invited. He messed up. He was the same doctor back in May. We had chances to avoid this and avoid all the black eye that comes with it, and nobody paid attention to those red flags. One of our listeners, Tom, thank you, buddy. I've never responded to a radio station in my 60 years until now. Thank you. That's just how passionate this topic really is, Tom. But you're correct. A major screw-up for our state. It's the governor's job to fix this. If they really want to know how to do executions, call Governor Abbott in the state of Texas. And there's some truth to that. Our last caller also had one point, and it was about saying that Krista Pike wanted to be hung. And we said, sorry, we can't do that. It's not normal. It's not so much that it's not normal. It's just not among the legal methods here in Tennessee. That can change. The state legislature can get in there and change that. To my understanding, lethal injection and electric chair are the only two legal methods here in Tennessee. So it's not so much they didn't want to do it. They're not legally allowed to do it here in the state. Martin and Chris, hang on. We'll wrap things up here. I got some real fake headlines. We're going to do those just before noon today on Yarbrough and News Talk 98.7.
2: The heat and humidity continuing to build throughout our Friday afternoon, climbing into the mid to upper 80s. This will be out ahead of a few isolated showers and storms arriving throughout the later part of the afternoon and really starting to pick on up as we head on into the weekend. So keep the rain gear ready, especially if you're going to the game. In the WVLT First Alert Weather Center, I'm meteorologist Sydney Sullivan.
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0: final segment on Yarbrough Vince Show 1206, and then we get a weekend, and Jennifer Johnsy gets a fall break.
1: I'm ready.
0: That's 9 consecutive days.
1: I know. I work all the time anyway, but it's just a different kind of work.
0: This is an unplug for you, bigly, right?
1: A bit, yes.
0: Okay, good.
1: Yeah, more than usual.
0: Good. All right. So next week, buddy Landon Doan and Chris Marion will be jumping in to produce on different days. So we'll have some fun with those guys next week. So I hope you have a wonderful fall break there, Jennifer, and everything's pretty cool down in Florida.
2: No, I'm sure you'll have a great time.
0: Yes, I'm sure she will too. Hope so. Martin, hey buddy, good morning. Welcome in.
3: Yes, two things. First of all, any death penalty protocol that does not include the phrase "repeat as needed until dead" is incomplete and incompetent. Second, I hope they look into whether or not this female doctor deliberately botched the execution because she's anti-death penalty and wanted to suborn that penalty.
0: Well, I'm pretty sure. Let me see. I don't think it was. I'm pretty sure it was not a female doctor. It was Dr. Mark Fowler. Now, what Krista Pike, Martin, thank you, buddy. What she requested was to be escorted to the room by an all-female staff. Robin, do we know if that even happened?
2: From what I heard, it did.
0: It did happen.
2: Yes.
0: Okay. But the doctor was not female. Chris, good morning. Welcome in.
4: Good morning, Bob. I'm Dr. Nicholas Van Helsing, professor of proctology and other related tendency, graduate at the University of Rangoon and assorted night classes at the Knoxville, Tennessee School of Faith. And I'm the one who performed the execution, or botched it, rather, I should say.
0: Okay. Well, it's good to hear from
4: you. Do you remember that guy from Cannonball Run? He was in the back.
0: Yes. I sure do. Man, it's just so amazing. You've got the quote down pat, dude.
4: I love that movie. I watch it like you watch The Bandit.
0: Smokey.
4: Yeah, that guy, that's who I imagine did this thing. Can you hear me?
0: Yes.
4: I think we're going to wind up on Saturday Night Live. I'm willing to make a bet on it.
0: Oh, wow. I hadn't even thought of that.
4: Oh, my gosh. Yeah. Yeah.
0: That would be
4: the icing on the cake.
0: That would be another level. I agree with you. Chris, thanks for the chuckles, man. Have a great weekend. That was pretty darn funny. Let me get into... Oh, hey, let me do this real quickly.
1: Yeah.
0: I forgot, but I didn't forget. Does that make sense?
1: Yes.
0: All right. Caller number one on our contest line, 656-2946. Caller number one, you get the opportunity to qualify. You will qualify for the Tennessee Theater Broadway season tickets. Yeah, I got wrapped up in what we were doing today, folks. So caller one at 656-2946. Your name will go in the drawing for the season tickets. No trivia question. You just call in, you talk to Jennifer, and boom, you're in there. And folks, we've already got somebody. Let me do some real fake headlines. Robin, I would invite you to pay attention.
2: Okey-doke.
0: Jennifer is busy right now. Real fake headlines. Babylon Bee. Satire stories, real headlines. Here we go. Christy Noem files for divorce, expected to get half of her husband's bras.
2: I thought you were going to say wardrobe. Either way, something like that.
0: Yep. Real fake headlines. I'll get a good night's sleep tomorrow night, thinks every parent every day for 18 years. Yep.
2: Yeah, right.
0: Real fake headlines. Anthropologists now believe all female Amazon tribe collapsed because nobody could get any jars opened.
2: Oh, no.
0: Delivery guy patiently waits till you're in the bathroom to deliver package that requires signature.
2: Of course, yes.
0: Real fake headlines. Bucky's Beaver announces run as Texas governor. Trump announces plan to gift Iran a giant wooden horse.
2: Oh, goodness.
0: We're taking them down one way or the other. Real fake headlines. Starbucks workers freeze in awestruck wonder as man orders something called a black coffee. That's so good. Real fake headlines. Pedestrian pushes crosswalk button 17 times just to be safe.
2: Okay.
0: And finally, real fake headlines. Wife heads to Target to get some things for next year's rummage sale.
2: Pretty much.
0: That's how it goes. Folks, we appreciate you so much. Robin's got news in just a moment here. The Vince Show at 12:06. And we'll be back, of course, on Monday at 10 o'clock here. Landon Doan will be in for Jennifer on Monday. Bob Yarbrough, I hope you have a wonderful weekend. Always appreciate your phone calls and your text messages. And we'll see you after the weekend here on Yarbrough and News Talk 98.7.
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2: Good afternoon. It is 12 o'clock. Temperatures now at 80 degrees. We have sunny skies in Knoxville. I'm Robin Joffe for News Talk 98.7 WOKI. Attorneys for death row inmate Christabel Pike are urging Governor Bill Lee to commute her sentence after Tennessee's failed execution attempt. Pike does remain alive in critical condition at a Nashville area hospital after receiving 2 doses of a lethal injection drug. Her legal team is arguing that she has endured an unprecedented punishment. Meanwhile, Governor Lee has paused Tennessee's remaining 2026 execution and ordered an independent review of what went wrong. Knoxville police say a young girl found wandering alone at the Pinnacle Park apartment complex is now safe. She's back with her guardians. Police provided this update last night, saying the child's guardians were located. This is after officers had earlier asked for the public's help identifying the girl after she was found alone, but she was unharmed. Drivers in Blount County will see a major traffic change beginning this afternoon. The Cusick Road ramp onto northbound Pellissippi Parkway will permanently close as work continues on the relocated Alcoa Highway project. Motorists heading north on Pellissippi will instead use the new Amazon Connector Road to access the parkway. The traffic pattern is expected to remain in place through fall of 2027. A 28-year-old man in Oregon used Siri to save his life after he was trapped under a huge boulder.
13: I have to give this guy a lot of credit for having the presence of mind to use Siri to call for help after he got pinned under a boulder while he was fishing along a very rocky jetty in Oregon. First responders located 28-year-old Joe Little, his body crushed under a huge rock. This happened Saturday in Astoria, Oregon. Joe had been fishing alone on the Columbia River when the boulder he was sitting on shifted and ended up on top of him. But incredibly, his Bluetooth earbuds stayed connected, and he was able to ask Siri to call 911.
2: The G7 group of wealthy democracies has agreed to release 100 million barrels of oil, starting with a substantial amount of diesel.
9: This is something President Trump had been calling for as global conflicts push up the price of diesel. He threatened to ban US exports of the fuel. That would have meant more for the domestic market, potentially easing prices in the US while pushing them up elsewhere. The decision by the G7 to allow reserves to enter the market comes after talks between the president and his French counterpart Emmanuel Macron. Europe needs to balance the need to ease fuel costs against preserving emergency reserves, with the Iran war still causing uncertainty over supply. Jonathan Savage, Fox News.
2: For context, the United States consumes roughly 20 million barrels of oil per day. Gas prices in the U.S. are down slightly today. The national average is at $4.40 a gallon. That is according to AAA. Prices are down slightly in Tennessee at $3.96 a gallon. Prices also down slightly in Knoxville at $3.96 a gallon. Diesel prices in the state down slightly at $6.07 a gallon. Americans will head to the polls in just over a month to decide which party will hold Congress in the next session beginning next year, and Vice President J.D. Vance claims on Fox's Hannity, Democrats will rig elections in their favor if they gain control of the House or Senate.
14: They actually want to make it so that Republicans can never win another national election. They want voter fraud. They want to destroy the foundations of American constitutional republicanism. They want to make it so that we have another three or four states.
2: Currently, we have sunny skies, 80 degrees in Knoxville. The Vince Show is up next. 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
15: Well, the summer-like warmth is sticking around throughout this afternoon, out ahead of a few isolated showers developing throughout the afternoon and evening. Still plenty of dry time, but that rain coverage starts to pick on up, especially moving on into Saturday, clearing out on Sunday, and then fall-like temperatures return next week. In the WBLT First Alert Weather Center, I'm meteorologist Sydney Sullivan.
16: 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I will ask her to make me senator. She'll say no. 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
21: Rising from the heart of the swamp, a beacon of truth is casting its light. From sea to shining sea, The Vince Show. Here's Vince Colonnais.
20: All right, 844-484-3872. 844-4-THE-USA. That's the way to join us today. Coast to coast, sea to shining sea on a Friday. It is so great, as always, to be with you, America. What a great week we've had. A great conversation to start the week with the Vice President of the United States. And then that very same man, J.D. Vance, was out in Lakeland, Florida yesterday with the fine people of Lakeland, Florida yesterday in the free state of Florida, campaigning for all of these great Republican candidates in the state. And that includes in the big Senate race down there between Ashley Moody and the socialist Angie Nixon. And we start today with, you ready? We've got one of them.

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2: Remember, I told you yesterday there was an attempt on the life of a conservative independent journalist in Maine by the name of Joe Sokol. Joe was standing outside of a treatment center in Bangor, Maine, that is apparently a methadone clinic. They administer drugs to people who go there, and they've been taking lots of taxpayer money through the years, some nearly $25 million over just the last few years. So the Maine Wire was doing a report on it, and a man decided to try and drive his truck, his SUV rather, his Jeep, directly through Joe and his camera equipment. Joe leapt out of the way, survived the attack, and the police apparently are on the hunt for this guy now. Allegedly. I haven't seen an update to say they've arrested him. But here's Steve Robinson, the editor at the Maine Wire, with an update that he released last night.
5: Steve Robinson, editor-in-chief of the Maine Wire. By now, I suppose most of you have seen the news. I almost had to hire another reporter in Bangor. I don't think you guys really sympathize with how hard it is to find good help, especially in the Bangor area. And if I'd lost Joe today, that would have been a huge, huge pain in the ass to me.
2: This guy's, of course, busting chops. He's a funny dude, but he is talking about something serious.
5: But in all seriousness, glad to see that Joe is happy and healthy. And, of course, the media is reacting to this exactly like you would expect them to. The real media that exists on X is responding to this with horror because this was an attempted targeted act of violence towards a journalist.
2: He's talking about yours truly. He even put my tweet up on screen when he said that.
5: But the rest of the mainstream media, the legacy press, the people who, you know, went to Columbia and think journalism is some high priesthood, they probably don't even realize that this has happened yet. The last time Joe was assaulted, or maybe it was the time John Featherston, another Maine Wire journalist, was assaulted with a skateboard, the Maine Press Association wasn't even aware of it until we published, I think, maybe three or four articles calling attention to the fact that they weren't aware of it.
2: Yeah, they don't care.
5: So you've got pretend reporters writing pretend stories about stuff that just doesn't matter at all. Meanwhile, Joe Sokol is doing a report from a government-funded drug dealing operation. That's what this place is. It's a methadone clinic that's received $25 million since 2018 in Medicaid money.
2: Wow.
5: To give drugs to drug addicts, methadone. They call it harm reduction. Doesn't look like there's a lot of harm being reduced in that area. These are drug dealers subsidized by the government, and they targeted Joe because they wanted to reduce attention on this. And I actually had a phone call with the individual driving the car, the assailant, the man who attempted to murder Joe. And he told me that he was deeply familiar with Joe's reporting because Joe has been reporting on poverty, drug addiction, and crime in the Bangor area. He'd seen a lot of Joe's videos, and he knew exactly who he was talking to.
2: So he selected him to target. He targeted him purposely as he tried to drive his vehicle through. Now, this is, you might think to yourself, wait a second. Why did Steve get a phone call with the guy who tried to kill his reporter? The guy answered the phone. And he thought, apparently he thought he was talking to law enforcement. Steve did not misrepresent himself. He was just asking him questions. The guy starts spilling his guts, although he won't admit to the fact that he targeted Joe and tried to ram him with the car. He was like, I was just driving on the grass. Yeah, you watch the video. He was clearly aiming his vehicle to try and strike Joe, runs through the camera equipment. The Maine Wire released a statement yesterday and said Joe is unharmed thanks to, quote, the reflexes of a cheetah, which, again, it's amusing. I understand the temptation. I'm like this, too. Even in serious moments, I'm I'm tempted to make light of all of it, but I believe, Jim, I believe we see once again this is an attack on the First Amendment. I'm not seeing rampant coverage by the legacy media. I mean, this isn't so crazy as being kicked out of the White House desk space. That's a real human rights violation. Crazy. I'll be back with you Monday on The Vince Show.
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17: People charged in Mississippi. I'm Lisa Brady, Fox News. As the deaths of two University of Mississippi students remain under investigation, a vape shop clerk and his son are now charged with federal counts for selling kratom, a substance found at the death scenes. U.S. Attorney Scott Leary telling Fox,
18: the same type synthetic kratom products were found in several stores here in Oxford. And we are linking up the packages found in the room with those stores.
17: It's still not known if kratom contributed to either of the students' deaths, with toxicology reports pending. But federal prosecutors have said both deaths appear consistent with drug overdoses. Kratom is a plant that can have opioid-like effects, but synthetic derivatives can be highly addictive and dangerous. A reopened investigation into rape allegations at Cornell University is being led by New York Attorney General Letitia James, named as a special counsel by the governor.
19: The co-ed, identified in court papers as Jane Doe, recently filed a lawsuit claiming that in 2024, she was drunk and drugged when seven members of the Chi Phi fraternity raped her at their frat house. At the time of the alleged attack, she gave a detailed statement to the Cornell University police, including that she was raped, but that apparently was never passed on to the district attorney.
17: Fox's Eric Shawn. Lawyers for some accused frat members say their clients did nothing wrong. Cornell's says it fully supports the new investigation and an independent review of how the claims were initially handled. A former Florida congressman just sentenced to 10 years in prison in connection with a secret lobbying campaign on behalf of the Venezuelan government, then led by Nicolas Maduro during the first Trump term. Republican David Rivera was convicted earlier this year on all counts. A longtime friend of Secretary of State Rubio, who testified at the trial about feeling betrayed. 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
17: President Trump heads back on the campaign trail with another stop in a Republican stronghold.
1: The president says today's visit to Mobile, Alabama is not just about getting out the vote, but also thanking voters there who overwhelmingly supported him in each of his three runs for office. Part of the strategy is ensuring President Trump's base do not sit out the midterms. The president is urging his supporters to act as if he is on the ballot. Alabama is reliably red, and Republicans are looking to make gains in the House following a contentious redistricting effort that swung the state's second House district near Mobile more favorably to the GOP. Saturday, the president flies to Ohio, another state he won by double digits, but where Democrats are surging in the Senate and governor's races.
17: Fox's Jared Halpern. The president's also working to counter Democrat claims his agenda isn't working, with polls finding voters pessimistic about the economy. More oil could help, a group of seven nations agreeing to tap reserves.
22: No diesel export ban. Europe will release some of its diesel supply instead. The G7 says, we will implement our commitments with a coordinated release through the IEA of 100 million barrels to begin immediately over 4 months, including a front-loaded substantial diesel release within the first 20 days.
17: Fox Business's Lauren Simonetti. Stocks have been rallying in part after a weak jobs report for September, fueling hopes the Fed will hold off on another rate hike. Right now, the Dow's up 233. The NFL just suspending the owner of the San Francisco 49ers, Jed York, for 6 games. Following his arrest in an Ohio prostitution sting earlier this year. He later pleaded no contest to lesser counts. York has not attended any games or league meetings so far this season, so he's getting credit for 3 games served on that suspension. The league also fining him $500,000 for violating the NFL's personal conduct policy. And Lisa Brady, Fox News.
23: You are already slowing 40 westbound out of town and lining up 40 westbound from Cedar Bluff on out past Level Road. Working a wreck on Gallagher View at Walbrook in Blount County, Topside Road at Pellissippi, and on Highway 321 at Long Branch in Townsend. And in Campbell County, we've got a wreck on 75 southbound at mile marker 147.
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23: Sherry Bigler, Pete Michaels Traffic.
25: Well, the heat and humidity continuing to build throughout our Friday afternoon, climbing into the mid to upper 80s. This will be out ahead of a few isolated showers and storms arriving throughout the later part of the afternoon and really starting to pick on up as we head on into the weekend. So keep the rain gear ready, especially if you're going to the game. In the WVLT First Alert Weather Center, I'm meteorologist Sydney Sullivan.
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28: Here we go. Here I am. Let me get these hands together. Three claps. God, thank you. Greetings and salutations. Welcome to this brand new afternoon. This afternoon has never been lived before. It's a blank canvas. If you will it so, it can be your masterpiece. Here's how. Think of three things for which you're grateful and then do the afternoon with all the joy, wonder, enthusiasm, and gratitude you can muster. Hashtag TYG, turn it up. Hi, everybody. Welcome to the broadcast. It's Friday. Gorgeous weather day. I think some rain over the weekend. We'll see what happens. Let me start with the fact that we have a new phone number, 865-855-8255. 865-855-TALK. 865-855-8255. 865-855-TALK. We want you with us today. Good afternoon. I love you. I want the very best for you. And I welcome you into the Triple H radio experience. My name is Halloran Hilton Hill. And yeah, happy to be with you today. However you may be experiencing life right now, thank you. We've got this Broadway giveaway going on. It is the News Talk 98.7 Tennessee Broadway giveaway. We're giving away a pair of season tickets to the 26-27 Broadway at the Tennessee Theater series. 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Grand prize drawing happens in early November. Good afternoon. Coming up on the broadcast, 4 o'clock, candidate for governor and senator Marsha Blackburn in studio. Should be a great conversation. Let me say good afternoon to my colleague, Christopher David D. Wayne, a.k.a. Lickle Dotty, a.k.a. Chalk 2, a.k.a. the greatest, the most awesome, excellent producer in the world, Sweet Mama Pearl's baby boy, Marion. Good afternoon, sir.
2: Go Deshaun.
28: What happened last night?
2: Go Browns.
28: What happened last night? That was amazing.
2: I was genuinely happy for him. Really was.
28: That was something else.
2: I was happy for him.
28: Browns look good, man.
2: Like, do your thing, brother.
28: They look good.
2: They did look good.
28: Both sides of the ball.
2: They look sharp. Defense looked solid. They kind of gave up a little bit, but you know,
28: they've got that young energy though.
2: They do.
28: They got that young energy. Aaron Rodgers looked geriatric.
2: At the beginning, he didn't. He looked sharp. Aaron Rodgers was still dropping that ball in spots.
28: He was that at, last drive
2: at 75. He can still drop that ball where it needs to be. He get that insure in him.
28: Pull up that diaper, tighten up those compressions.
2: Get some ayahuasca or gummies or whatever it is he's working with. calm him down. Well, he wasn't very calm when he was telling Mike McCarthy, get the play in.
3: Yeah, Mike McCarthy cussed him back.
2: You are a...
3: And then, what is his name? J.J. Syllable. Watt grabbed the headset.
2: Yeah, they got some dysfunctionality happening up in there.
3: They're calling each other all sorts of names.
2: They're not happy with one another, Halloran.
3: Call each other bees and hoes and all those dangerous things. I felt dangerous.
2: Very aggressive.
3: Great game, though.
2: It was a good game.
3: It was a great game.
2: I am really happy for their success.
3: Yeah.
2: Really happy for their success.
3: Maybe Todd Monken knew something we didn't know.
2: Obviously.
3: I think it's the energy that they're playing with.
2: Yep.
3: You know, the funny thing was at halftime, the thing that really hit me, the energy at halftime, they interviewed Todd Monken. You probably saw it.
2: No, I didn't see the halftime interview, no.
3: So the young lady walks up to him and said, you know, you guys are playing great, blah, blah, blah, blah, blah, blah. What do you think? And she was looking for an echo of enthusiasm. Face flat, no enthusiasm. He looked at her and said, we got to finish. But Deshaun is showing up great near defense and stuff. He said, we have to finish. And then he just walked off. And he's right, Chris.
2: And they did. They tried to give it away a little bit. I mean, but Aaron did Aaron stuff.
3: He did.
2: So, you know, they were in the game. They were in the game. But they looked old in spots because they are old.
3: Right.
2: They're an old team.
3: Right.
2: So, I mean, you know. Filter. And I was trying to find the right one, so it took a minute. You probably heard the cogs grinding together. I was trying to find the right phrase to use. So I opted not to use any of them, because none of them.
3: Good job, Jesus.
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23: Busy working in Interstate Rec now in Campbell County, 75 southbound at mile marker 147. You are still slowing 40 westbound out of town and absolutely crawling 40 westbound from West Hills on out past Campbell Station. You're also working a wreck on Gallagher View at Walbrook and in Blount County, Topside Road at Pellissippi and Highway 321 at Long Branch Road. 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
25: We are continuing to heat things up for our Big Orange Friday, climbing into the mid to upper 80s with a few showers and storms for the afternoon. In the WVLT First Alert Weather Center, I'm meteorologist Sydney Sullivan.
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3: This week on Anything Is Possible. I did not know that you had scoliosis.
34: I did.
3: Do you mind if we start there?
34: Sure, because I think that was the impetus for many things to happen in my life. They discovered I had scoliosis at age 11, and it was severe and moving. It was on its way because I was only 11, so I had not finished growing. And because of me having a brace, I never took a gym class because I couldn't. So they would give me another class to take. So right a closing in on my junior year, the high school contacted my mom and dad and said, she has enough credits, she can graduate. So that's what I'm saying. That happened, but yet it turned out to something positive for me in that I got to leave school.
3: This weekend on Anything Is Possible, the television show, WVLT 5:30 tomorrow morning as you're getting ready for game day. Kim Thomas, part one. What a story she has. She also worked with Dolly Parton. Fascinating story, fascinating life. You'll enjoy it. And then on Anything Is Possible, radio edition tonight, Corey Dixon. These are great stories about great people whose lives prove that anything is possible. That's been one of my, I love it. I love telling the stories of the people of our region and our country that leverage their lives to make a difference. You know, I love it. I love it. Krista Pike. This story is compelling for a number of reasons. Let's talk for a moment about botching the lethal injection. There is a very specific protocol to the way we are to do lethal injection in the state of Tennessee. It's very specific. This investigation will be interesting. The governor has suspended executions as there will be a full investigation of what happened and what is happening when it comes to executions by via lethal injection in the state of Tennessee. If I could talk to the governor and talk to the investigators, here's a question I would ask. Are there cameras in the room where they do the execution? Are they recording as this is going on? So that you could see and hear what was actually happening. Krista Pike had complained about the fact that she had very small veins, etc. But all of that should have been worked out, period. I was stunned. And by the way, just as a trivia question, how many executions in the United States of America of the 27 states that have the death penalty, how many executions do you think there have been this year? This year. There have been 28. 28. Of the 28 executions, and by the way, there are, I think, 27 states that have a death penalty. Only 6 states actually used it this year. A little more than that last year. Only 6 states. Which state does the most executions in the United States of America? Which state is it? Do you know? I'm sure you can grab your Googler and you can find that out in milliseconds. It's Florida. Florida has done 15 executions this year. Florida did 19 last year. They do the majority of the executions in the United States of America in the state of Florida. Governor DeSantis averages about 2 death warrants per month. They have not had a single problem with a lethal injection execution. They did 15 this year. That's a stunning number. That's a stunning number. And that is a phone call. As we've been talking the last couple of days, from a religious and moral standpoint, struggle with the death penalty. From a legal standpoint, if we're talking about the law, what's on the law, you know, what legislators passed into law in a given state, and what has been codified, you know it ahead of time. These are crimes. These crimes have these punishments. With the presumption of innocence, there is due process that favors the accused. And they get every opportunity to go through the full arc of due process. So if we're just talking about the law, then executions can and do happen. In the state of Tennessee, we did one this year. Florida did 15, 19 last year. So it's a phone call. What's the phone call? I'll tell you in just a second. 329 on the Triple H Radio Experience.
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4: Still busy with wrecks. 75 southbound at mile marker 147 in Campbell County. Topside Road at Pellissippi in Blount County. Highway 321 at Long Branch Road. And Gallagher View at Walbrook. Very heavy volume on the interstate to the west of town. Westbound between Cedar Bluff and Level Road.
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4: Sherry Bigler, Pete Michaels Traffic.
7: We are continuing to heat things up for our Big Orange Friday, climbing into the mid to upper 80s with a few showers and storms for the afternoon. In the WVLT First Alert Weather Center, I'm meteorologist Sydney Sullivan.
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2: When your money makes you money, what's the well-to-do to do but buy another pony with the interest they accrue? While right across the bay, they're making fortunes on the go. Over there, the rich are rich.

All right, let me get back to this. It's just a phone call. If Florida did 15 this year without a glitch, wouldn't you just do what they do? If they're doing the majority of the executions in the United States of America, 19 last year, 15 this year, if they're doing, and they're doing them without a glitch, you don't hear any stories out of Florida. By the way, I struggle with the death penalty. I'm talking about the law, and I'm talking about actually we keep having these situations where we're botching. This is a big deal. It's a hard thing for any executive, any governor. It's one of the hardest things you will have to do. Like I said, I run into people all the time who say, I would do this, I would do that. There's some cold-hearted people out there, or people who want vengeance, etc. But when you get in the room and you got to strap somebody down and actually take a life, it might be a little bit more difficult. Maybe for some of you it's not. But it seems to be. We're botching. They're notching. They keep getting notches on their execution belt in Florida. So what are they doing? And it's lethal injection. The process for lethal injection in Florida is first a sedative, then a paralytic, and then a drug that stops the heart. I think it's etomidate. Some say S, some say E, but they give, you know, this is the drug that they give you to kind of knock you out before they put you to sleep, before they put in PICC lines and all that kind of stuff. So just a regular hospital dose will put you to sleep real fast, but it wears off. So you give that, and then you give the deeper treatment to put you to sleep. They give a dose that is way beyond what you would get in the hospital at surgery. So you're out, supposedly. You're totally out. They check first to see if you are passed out. Once they see that you are passed out, that's when they begin putting in the lines. They make sure the lines are in. Then they paralyze you. And then they give the drug that stops the heart. The process is supposed to put you in a position where you fall asleep and you don't even feel the death part of dying. Now, that's how they do it in Florida. And they've done 15 this year, 19 last year. And if the state of Tennessee is trying to figure out how to do this more effectively, I'm not sure that we would have a moment in our legislature where we just go, hey, you know what? Let's just stop the death penalty in the state of Tennessee. You could not get enough votes to do that. And I know that Senator Blackburn, candidate Blackburn, has commented on this case. We'll have a chance to talk to her in about 45 or so minutes. The legislature is not going to touch that. But I was stunned when I was just prepping for the show. I was stunned. I was curious. I was like, well, who does executions a lot? It's Florida. How do they do it? That's how they do it. What I don't know is if any of these states, as a matter of record, run video while they're doing it to indemnify themselves, to say you can look at whether or not the people followed protocol.
It's all on video. We have it documented. We have a protocol. They have a protocol. They put down 15 people this year already without a hitch. There's that. But there's another part to the Krista Pike story. And it goes back to her days at Job Corps and a potential conversation about pentagrams, devil worship, the occult. And when I saw that she had written this letter to NBC saying that she was at peace and that she was ready to die, she said that she had been talking to her spiritual advisor. Now, I made the assumption that by spiritual advisor, she was talking to a pastor or a priest. But I never stopped to ask whether or not it was another kind of spiritual advisor. Don't know. I don't know.

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1: If you are in the presence of... Then, well, look, hang on here. I just wonder if there's a spiritual aspect to this that relates to principalities, powers, demons, etc. And some of the people that were there to witness the execution were like, it was a really dark energy. But I wonder if that's just the energy of execution, period. I wonder if in Florida, as they're doing executions, what that's like, what the energy is like in the room. Is it solemn? Is it sacred? Is it satanic? Is it? I don't know. I would not want to be there. For a minute, I thought, and I had an opportunity once or twice to witness executions, and I turned them down. I've been to River Bend in Nashville. I have been to death row. I have interviewed death row inmates. I've seen the electric chair that we don't use. I had the opportunity to witness an execution, and I was like, oh, I don't want to be in there. No. Today, as I was getting ready, I thought, man, I'm going to pray for the people who have to do that work. Because in a political conversation, it's grins and giggles. It's just do this, just do that. But you got to be in that room, in that dark space, in that dark moment. And Krista, at least at some point, was accused of being involved in the occult. She carved a pentagram into the chest, I believe, of Colleen Slimmer, kept a portion of her skull. There was a lot of darkness, and then I ran into a person that had been locked up and was in the same area as Krista Pike in a holding area, and this person said to me, she had a really dark energy. So I don't know. That's how Florida does it. If we wanted to figure out lethal injection, the governor of Tennessee could call the governor of Florida and have the governor of Florida send his people to us. We could adopt their protocol, and we probably could get rid of that. They do the most right there. Number two, the spiritual dimension of this. I don't know what weird things happened. Krista Pike, as they were doing this, sat up and said, is this supposed to burn like this? Or raised her head, I should say. And she was supposed to be out. So, I don't know. 3:46 on the Triple H Radio Experience.
2: We've got a report of a wreck now in Loudoun County, 40 eastbound near the 4075 split. Also still working this Blount County wreck with injuries on Topside Road at Pellissippi. You're continuing to line up 40 westbound from Cedar Bluff on out past Level Road. 40 westbound to out of town. Lining up now on Kingston Pike through Farragut.
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2: Sherry Bigler, Pete Michaels, traffic.
4: We are continuing to heat things up for our Big Orange Friday, climbing into the mid to upper 80s with a few showers and storms for the afternoon. In the WVLT First Alert Weather Center, I'm meteorologist Sydney Sullivan.
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10: Senator Blackburn is in the building. She's running for governor. We'll talk to her right after the top of the hour. Scott, welcome to the Triple H Radio Experience.
11: Yeah, hello.
10: Hey, Scott, welcome.
11: So you were talking about people that have done a lot of executions, and I've never killed any people, but I've killed a lot of skunks. on my farm, they love to live under my hay, and then they'll spray. I got a little farm out in the Corriton area, and I learned how to trap them, and then the biggest problem is, though, how do you get rid of them? And so if you take a black piece of plastic, you can, like a, you know, something 4x6 or something, you can hide, and you just lay it over the skunk trap, then you can pick him up, and he won't spray you. Because he can't see you. They have to be able to see their target.
10: Mm.
11: And so I just take this piece of black plastic, and I wrap it up real tight, and I start my truck up, and I take one end of that black plastic cage, and he gets to smell the car exhaust until he passes out. But it seems to me like I remember a long time ago, they used to have what they called the gas chamber. And, you know, I had a good friend, lost a friend in a, they had forgot, they left their car running in the garage, and the poor couple, they died in their bedroom because the car was right underneath their bedroom in the garage. They left it running, like you just fall asleep and die because you got to have oxygen to live, right?
10: Correct.
11: And so if you just were, I don't know why they can't just say, you know what, you're going to get to go to sleep tonight. And then they... You wouldn't even have to know who has it. You could have several different engines running. You have a, you know, just you take the oxygen out of the room, putting something else in there, and the first thing you do is fall asleep, from what I understand, because you get dizzy and get a little tired, so you lay down, and then you just pass out because you don't have any oxygen. And I mean, I thought, you know, if you... Yeah, wouldn't most people say, how would you like to die in my sleep, you know? And I just thought, why don't they do that? It's got to be really simple. You got a nice room.
10: Yeah, that was curious to me was, I did, my brain was just like, who does it, right? And then when I looked at Florida, I was like, 15 this year? I was like, wow, how?
11: Well, wasn't there a doctor on the news the other day from Memphis or somewhere saying we got to stop it this way because nobody in the medical profession wants to do this? You know, so I don't blame them. I mean, you could have, so nobody'd ever know who did it. You could have different people start a different engine or do something. But I mean, you know, nobody wants to be, I don't guess. I mean, it wouldn't be like off with their head. You know, it'd be, you get to go to sleep. And then they wouldn't even have to know that it's happening is what I'm getting at.
10: Right.
11: Because, you know, eventually you're going to go to sleep. Everybody goes to sleep sometime or other. I just thought that'd be real peaceful and easy, and you wouldn't have to have any needles. You wouldn't have to have any physicians around. You wouldn't have to have, you could have some kind of care.
10: I think, yeah. I'm sure that there are odorless and odorless gases that could be used, because you would have to deal with people smell. The whole thing, I believe, is the state in the completion of justice does not have a revenge. The punishment is the finding. This is a very clinical thing, and so the state, not wanting to be like a criminal, they just have
11: an executioner, right?
10: They just have a job to do. So you want to do it in the most humane way possible. And I would imagine that's been part of the thing too, is, okay, if you use gas, does it burn the eyes, burn the throat, the smell? So you would have to use something odorless. You would have but evidently down in Florida, though, they have found a way. They said the only sensation that you might get is when they give you the etomidate, I think that's what it is, that puts you to sleep. You may have a slight burning sensation as the drug is going in, but that's the extent of it.
11: From what I've understand about people that die of carbon monoxide poisoning, though, they don't even know it's happening.
10: All right. Scott, thanks for the call. Something to think about. That would be a hard job to do.
0: I wouldn't want it.
10: I wonder if veterinarians that have to put down animals on a regular basis, do you ever get used to that? Do you ever, or is it, and is there a, when you feel, do you feel the spirit leaving the body? You know what I mean? Is there a spiritual dimension to this that?
0: Yes. It's just an answer.
10: That's great. It's a clear answer.
0: I'm serious.
10: It's a complete sentence. Oh, all right, 355 on the Triple H Radio Experience.
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0: so, it can be your masterpiece. Here's how. Think of three things for which you're grateful, and then do the afternoon with all the joy, wonder, enthusiasm, and gratitude you can muster. Hashtag TYG, turn it up. Senator Marsha Blackburn, also candidate for governor of the state of Tennessee, the Republican nominee, in studio. Thank you for being here today.
1: I am so delighted to join you. Always am. We've been having these conversations for quite a while now.
0: For quite a while. Yes. So I'm going to start with something fun.
1: Sure.
0: I already know the answer to the question that I'm about to ask you, but I'm going to ask you. I would like to be the senator from the state of Tennessee. I would like for you to make me, if you are elected governor of the state of Tennessee, if you have the opportunity to appoint the person to replace you, I'm Switzerland. There's a lot of jockeying going on. Tim Burchett was in that chair yesterday. He said he wants it. You know, there's all, you know what it is. But I know you can't say anything right now.
1: I can't say anything.
0: But I'm saying, Senator Blackburn, I would like to represent the state of Tennessee for a small portion of time. And I have no other political aspirations. I'm Switzerland. I'm an independent. May I please have the seat?
1: And you know, I can say absolutely nothing. But what your audience knows is that you are one of the most thoughtful, thought-provoking people on the air. And one of the things I've always appreciated about you, Halloran, is the fact that you throw the question to your listeners to ask them what their response would be and to help them think through what a response should be. And I've always really appreciated that about you.
0: I believe in free speech.
1: Yes, you do.
0: I believe in people. I ask people every day, what do you think and why do you think it? I don't care if they agree with me or not. I believe that your rights as a human being are given to you by God, and I must respect you as though they are God-given, not government-given, and I must extend to you the maximum amount of respect I can, and I try to live by that. I don't live by a partisan code. I live by a different code. So
1: a godly code.
0: Yeah. So, all right, let's get into it. How goes the campaign?
1: The campaign is going great. And as we're a month out, you know, it is so exciting. People that are calling, people have jumped on. People are saying, tell us what we need to do. We're knocking hundreds of thousands of doors. We're making phone calls. We have people that are sending emails and text messages and making certain that people get out to vote, that they don't forget to go vote. And that is vital. It is just so vital that people vote when we get to November 3rd and in the early voting prior to that. And Tennesseans want a governor who is going to be a conservative governor. Tennesseans want a governor who is listening to them. And one of the things we've really learned is that people want a conversation. They want to be heard. And that thrills me because I love the fact that Tennesseans love our state and they want to see our state do well. I love Tennessee and I love Tennesseans. And I want the best for every citizen in this state.
0: Let's talk some issues.
1: Sure.
0: Start with Krista Pike.
1: Yeah.
0: I was doing an analysis overnight. Florida did 15 executions thus far this year. They did 19 last year. We've had a couple of botched attempts this year. From a moral standpoint, I have a hard time with the death penalty as a person of faith. The Jesus part of this equation gives me some tension. When I look at the law, what the law says, laws on the books, and this is, you commit this crime, this is the punishment for that crime. I understand the letter of the law and following the law. But in that, the state has a responsibility to do that properly and to do it right. and we're botching it. And I was saying in my monologue last hour, seems like that would be a phone call. It seems like that would be calling Governor DeSantis and saying, what's your protocol? Their protocol is clean and clear. But why, first of all, your thoughts about the Krista Pike situation, yeah. And then were you to be elected governor, it will be one of the most solemn things you will do. I've known governors for almost the last 40 years and talked to all of them. Every one of them to a person said it's the most difficult thing they have to do.
1: And I agree that it is something that you have to think through. And I also agree the law is clear and the law should be followed. And Tennessee's death penalty has been to court and back, and their protocols to court and back. Here's what we do know. Is that when a person commits that heinous crime and they are given a death sentence, then they've exhausted all of their appeals. At that point, you need to carry out that execution. And this having people live on death row for decades is quite frustrating to the people of Tennessee. Tennesseans support the death penalty. And when you look at the situation with Tennessee and the fact that they've had two botched executions, you have to ask what is wrong. Now, Halloran, you know, I've always said you may not always agree with me, but you'll always know where I stand. This is an issue of leadership and follow through. And there will have to be leadership changes over at the Department of Corrections. There are going to need to be process and protocol reviews. That part is going to go to the State House and the State Senate. And I think that following through on that, making certain that we get this cleaned up. I don't care if it takes a special session that they're going to have to go in and do and spend 4 or 5 days and get the act right on this. But this is what I do know. You need the leadership of a governor to make certain that you're specific on this, that you are following the law, that when that execution, when all the appeals are exhausted and the execution is ordered, that you do it swiftly, you do it properly. Now, you can do lethal injection, or there was the Haslam law that was the law Governor Haslam signed in 2015. The backup is the electric chair, and those are the things that are on the books. But let's follow the law. Let's carry this out. Let's do it appropriately. And you're right. You look at Texas. You look at Florida. They have very strict processes and protocols. They do not have an issue with botched executions.
0: All right. Let's get a quick break. And when we come back, I want to talk about, I was listening to your recent ads and you were talking about affordability in the sure, state of Tennessee.
1: Yes.
0: And people are experiencing that.
1: We start
0: with the price of diesel, and then that trickles down throughout all the economy. So let's talk about that after a break. Senator Marsha Blackburn in studio. More in a moment.
2: Still working this wreck, trying to get it cleared in Blount County, Topside Road at Pellissippi Parkway. You do still have big backups through there. In Loudoun County, working one on 40 eastbound at the 40-75 split. And in Campbell County, still working that with 75 southbound at mile marker 147. And still heavy interstate volume to the west of town.
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2: Sherry Bigler, Pete Michaels Traffic.
4: Watch out for passing downpours tonight through Saturday. Keep the poncho handy. Temperatures falling into the 60s, only around 80 Saturday afternoon. I'm Chief Meteorologist Spencer Denton from the WVLT First Alert Weather Center.
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0: Senator Marsha Blackburn is the Republican nominee for governor. Early voting starts in a couple of weeks. Election day is, wait a minute.
1: November 3rd.
0: Yeah, wait a minute. It's like, we're 30 days out, roughly.
1: Yeah, you know, it's coming up, and it is so exciting. It really is. Like I said, Tennesseans who we're having great conversations with and hearing from, and we were just talking about the top issues, cost of living, safety, public safety, great education for all of our children, healthcare access and delivery, infrastructure. Those are the things we're hearing from Mountain City to Memphis.
0: What role does a state play in addressing the issues of affordability? And affordability starts, I guess, at the level of affordable housing.
1: Mm-hmm.
0: Most budgeting says your home should take up 30-35% of your income. A lot of people, it's 50% of their income and climbing. What is the state's role in addressing that affordability plank in the whole platform of affordability?
1: Yeah, and we're going to have the opportunity November 3rd to vote yes on Amendment 2, which forecloses the idea of ever having a state property tax. Now, you and I lived through the state income tax battle, and I successfully fought that. And we don't have a state income tax. Now we are going to put another point on the board with never having a state property tax. And that's important. We do have to address property taxes. I think when you look at first time home buyers, these are going to be issues for your county commissions and city councils, but we're already talking with them and then talking to state legislators about what we can do at the state level. And in addition to that, no state property tax, there are conversations around how do we give first-time home buyers some kind of break or waiver from property taxes for a period of time so they can afford to buy that house. New families can afford to buy that house.
0: That's interesting.
1: And then for seniors, there is talk about capping property taxes when somebody turns 65. I think these are great ideas. Other ideas that are floating around there is a state law that would cap the amount a local jurisdiction entity could raise property taxes in any given year. I think you've got proposals at 1.9% and 2% and some other proposals that are out there. And then one state legislator has a proposal for how you would wean off the property tax, how local government could wean off that and move that to use taxes and other taxing jurisdictions that are on the books. And so the good thing is, first of all, we've got to find a solution for this. I'll bring the leadership as governor to find a solution for this. Secondly, you've got people at your local and state level talking about this. And then the third thing is there's a determination to get the cost of housing down. This may mean we need public-private partnerships. It could mean that we need local and state government partnerships. You know, the state of Tennessee owns a lot of land. There are cities and counties that own a lot of land, and nothing's being done with that land. And people drive by it every day and say, I wonder what in the world they're going to do with that property so we can get some tax revenue off of it so we don't have to raise the tax rate.
0: Let me ask you a question about data centers.
1: Sure.
0: Some of your opponents, your opposition is saying you're pro data center in the pocket of big tech. Where are you on data centers?
1: It's laughable anybody would think I was in the pocket of big tech. I'm the one that since 2011 has been leading the fight to hold big tech accountable and get a federal privacy and data security standard. So this is something where I've been the champion of this, and big tech has fought me every step of the way since 2011. And when it comes to data centers, we've got counties and cities in the state that want them. They have land that is not being used. They have industrial parks that are not being used. They say, we've got excess power. We've got excess water. We want you to come here and establish a data center because they're wanting these skilled labor jobs. And the full-time jobs at data centers are pipe fitters and welders and plumbers and electricians and HVAC and technologists. And those are the jobs that are there 24/7, 365, and communities want those. There are other communities that do not want a data center. There are some communities that have passed a moratorium. This is all local issue. It is these communities are going to make those decisions. They do not want a federal office of data centers coming down here and telling them what kind of decisions to make. The state has an opportunity to pass a ratepayer protection pledge, which I think is important. And that guarantees citizens that their power rates, their utility rates, are not going to escalate because of a data center. It requires a data center. If they come in, if it's a community that wants a data center and the data center comes in, then it says they've got to pay the freight.
0: Do you think there should be an environmental protection amendment to that act? I remember one of my friends and mentors, you knew well, Howard Baker, when I asked him, what are you most proud of that you accomplished? He said it was the Clean Water, Clean Air,
1: right.
0: Clean Water Act. If data centers have an environmental impact, should we have codified something in state law that says, if you're going to come in, you got to figure out a way to do it clean?
1: Well, in addition to what you see as a ratepayer protection pledge, which, by the way, I will say, we tried to pass that this week before we finished in D.C. Wednesday night. We had that on the floor. Every Republican voted for it to protect consumers. Every Democrat voted no. Every single one of them. They did not vote to protect people from escalating rates. There are other things. Just like I think the best analogy for citizens on this, Howard, is to go back and look at how different communities put in place regulations for factories 100 years ago. And then you had the state come in and they had legislation that would be, that was there to keep water clean and air clean, noise abatement, things of that nature. And the good thing is you've got some of the legislators already working on these bills. Just like we've got legislators that are working on property tax, you've got legislators that are working on data centers and artificial intelligence and some of those tech policies. I think what we have learned is we've been through this campaign and we're working with the legislators and our mayors and our communities is people know we in Tennessee, we are a great state. We are great people. We have been well led, well governed. We've got a firm foundation. And people are saying, you know, Marcia, with Trump sending power and authority back to the states, we are ready to go. It is go time for us. We can do this.
0: What's my time like with you? How much time do we have?
1: I don't know the answer to that.
0: We're good?
1: Okay.
0: All right.
1: Okay.
0: Then let's take a quick break, and I want to ask you about something historic.
1: Sure.
0: Senator Marsha Blackburn, candidate for governor, in studio. More in a moment.
2: Continuing to line up on the interstate to the west of town, all the usual places. And you're slowing now, 75 northbound through the 40-75 split out of Loudoun County. Still trying to clear up this Campbell County wreck on 75 southbound at mile marker 147. Long lines on Kingston Pike through Farragut, Kingston Pike through Sequoia Hills, and now on Clinton Highway through Powell.
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2: Sherry Bigler, Pete Michaels Traffic.
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4: Watch out for passing downpours tonight through Saturday. Keep the poncho handy. Temperatures falling into the 60s, only around 80 Saturday afternoon. I'm Chief Meteorologist Spencer Denton from the WVLT First Alert Weather Center.
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0: Senator Marsha Blackburn in studio live. She is the Republican nominee for governor of the state of Tennessee. Early voting starts in a couple of weeks, Election Day, November 3rd. Thank you for being here. I haven't talked to you about this at all because I never wanted to frame it this way, but I do want to bring it up today. City of Knoxville has a statue down on Market Square. It is of three women. There was a play that was done here in Nashville last year. The women's right to vote hinged on this state.
1: That's right.
0: Right? This is where it happened. You will be, if elected, the first female governor of the state of Tennessee. Mm-hmm. You haven't talked much about that. That is a huge historical moment. You were the first female senator from the state of Tennessee. What does that mean to you? Does that mean anything to you? And do you believe that it means something to future generations of women that are growing? And do women come to you and say, mentor me, help me understand how to navigate a world? Because
1: yes, they do.
0: Yeah. And what does this mean to you? I've never asked you that.
1: You know, it is really, truly an honor to be able to mentor women and to help them. So many times women will come to me and say, can you just listen to me? And they want to talk to me about an organization or a dream they have or something they're doing at work. And I treasure those opportunities to help, you know, give encouragement and speak encouragement into their lives so that they feel as if they can accomplish. And, you know, one of the things as we educate our children, you want them all to have open doors and to appreciate those opportunities. I want Tennessee to be known as the great state of opportunity people can come and do this.
0: Who made you believe that you could
1: do this? It's so interesting because we all have people, whether it's teachers or parents or grandparents, that see that something special. This is why I say, let's be sure every one of our children are in an educational environment where they can learn. You and I were talking about this. We each have two children, a son and a daughter. We each chose different educational environments for our children because we wanted them in an environment where they could learn. That's why school choice is so vitally important. Parents ought not to have to win the lottery to have a say in their child's education. And you want those teachers and mentors around your child and around your young people that are going to challenge them, yes, but also speak encouragement into their little hearts and let them know that they can do good things, that they can achieve, and that they should believe in themselves, that they are worthy. And with the 19th Amendment and August 18th, 1920, I love that story. And I think that it is a vital part of our state's history. And we should talk more about that because it was the suffragists and the women in this state. You think about Feb Byrne sitting down there in Athens writing her son, Harry Byrne, who was in the state legislature, and she was a suffragist. And she said, now you be a good boy, and you help Miss Cat, Carrie Chapman Cat, put the rat in ratification. He changed his vote, and he took off the red rose, and he put on the yellow rose. This is exciting. My daughter and I actually wrote a children's book on this, and it's been great to work on that project, to know that we're encouraging little girls to know this story and know that you had these wonderful women all across the state of Tennessee that said there's one last shot at ratifying this amendment. And they got in behind it, and they got it done. And they came from all over the state, and the story of how they met there at the Hermitage Hotel, and they all started to lobby and talk to their legislators. And of course, they were talking to legislators who were very dismissive of them as women. It was 1920. And when you look at how this effort started with Susan B. Anthony, and how it came out of Seneca Falls, and as they were looking at the suffrage issue, and it took 72 years for women to get the right to vote. And there is a lot of credit that Ida B. Wells, you look at the work that she did on it, and Alice Dudley. And you have these remarkable women, and you better believe there ought to be statues to them. And we should wear that as a badge of honor as a Tennessee woman. You know, we're get-her-done sort of women, and I love it.
0: Well, thank you for being here today. I know I know your time is up. The election is coming up. Thank you for taking the time to spend with us. I know we'll have a chance to talk to you again. Marsha Blackburn, thanks for being on the broadcast.
1: Good to be with you. Thank you.
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0: 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It's getting close. Probably the biggest challenge in the state. There's a lot of polling about these midterm elections. And Chris, one of the toughest problems with what's going on, this is the thing that nobody accounts for, Chris. 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Because the people don't feel an urge. Oh, you already got it. We got it. You don't. We got it. We don't have to vote. We got it. 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
1: This past presidential election, 7 swing states, a total of a little over 500,000 votes is what flipped the map. I was like, wow. Wowzers. So, thought you'd be amazed by that.
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1: Wowzers.
2: That was unexpected. Surprising.
1: My brother, yeah, I hear you. 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
2: Get me some Band-Aids. 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
6: Still looking at the very heavy volume to the west of town. Pretty typical for this time of day. And you're slowing now 40 eastbound from 640 on the east end on out to Strawberry Plains Pike. Continuing to line up on Alcoa Highway southbound through the construction at John Sevier. Couple light cycle delays on Emory Road at I-75.
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8: Watch out for passing downpours tonight through Saturday. Keep the poncho handy. Temperatures falling into the 60s, only around 80 Saturday afternoon. I'm Chief Meteorologist Spencer Denton from the WVLT First Alert Weather Center.
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0: No, what did she do, Howler?
1: She did that was dope. I love what she just did. She grabbed that dot dot dot da. Yeah. Go back. That was dope.
0: You sound like an old man trying to be young.
1: No, I'm just listening to the music.
0: Dope. Wowzers.
1: That's a word that I say.
0: Okay, dope guy. All right.
1: Yeah.
0: Hey.
1: Took a day off.
0: It's Friday. You ain't got no job.
1: It'll lift your spirit. That's out. That's yeah. I like that.
0: Okay, man, you are down, Halloran.
1: I specialize
0: in being down.
1: No, I specialize in being me.
0: Okay, well, all right, you, but, you, sir, are down.
1: But
0: with the people.
1: But you, and there are a lot of people like you. You.
0: You are down, Halloran.
1: You evaluate people on how you think they should be.
0: All right.
1: Critical spirit.
0: Yo.
1: I'm telling you, you're going to be in a nursing home. I'm going to bring you something every week. I promise you I'm coming to see you.
0: Will it be dope?
1: That's a word I use. Okay. Dope.
0: Okay, dope.
1: What word should I use?
0: It's nice. You're too old to say dope.
1: You don't tell me what I'm too old to say. I've told you.
0: You are way too old.
1: I've told
0: you. Way too old for that.
1: I've told you people, I'm not going to give up being curious and doing what I want to do. I'm not doing it. You're crawling in a hole
0: you
1: to
0: are
1: be
0: too
1: some
0: old.
1: You are
0: to be
1: crawling
0: talking about.
1: You are crawling in the old hole.
0: Ain't nothing wrong.
1: I'm not doing it. You go in there by yourself. You're doing all this. You're too old to be doing it. You're too old. I'm not listening to you on none of that.
0: Okay.
1: No.
0: Be all you can be, which is what you're doing, Halloran.
1: When
0: I think it's dope that you fight against that.
1: When my daddy died, I was all out of fathers.
0: Yes, sir.
1: You're too old to be doing that. Sit down. Bruh.
0: My man.
1: Bruddy.
0: You're awesome,
1: let me tell
0: buddy.
1: You something. That man told me what I was too old to do. How dare you? How dare you? You're too old to be too old. You're going to struggle. Your brain's going to lock down on you, Chris.
0: Is it?
1: Yeah, you didn't give up. You gave up on everything. Just, I quit. I'm old as hell. You've gotten to all hell stage 20 years too early.
0: No, it's not too early.
1: I'm not doing it. See, you really are kind of like, I'm old and I'm not doing it. I'm not. No. And I get that from my dad. My dad was like that. My dad was like, no, I'll be old when I'm old. No. Okay. You are at all hell already.
0: Yeah.
1: You want sprinkles on your cupcake? I'm too old for damn sprinkles on my cupcake. All hell.
0: No. When you get to that. You're like, yep, I ain't trying to worry about the sugar.
1: Hey, you wanna go try this new thing? I'm too old to be out there doing all that.
0: No.
1: Hey, you wanna go learn something new? I done learned all I'm gonna learn. I ain't too.
0: Oh man.
1: Oh hell.
0: That's not what all hell is. That's your perception.
1: We've got some new young people here at the church that want to put some of their music on today at the church. Oh hell. I'm not doing it. I'm not. I like it.
0: Dope.
1: It is dope. I'm not doing it. I'm not doing it. I'm not doing it. You and John can go to hell.
0: Oh hell.
1: I'm not doing that.
0: Okay.
1: I say dope on a regular basis, and I'm not trying to be young. That's a word I like.
0: It didn't sound natural.
1: Well, but if you think about it, anything that I do that's innovative, you tell me it doesn't sound natural. It doesn't sound like you. 100% of the time, I'm still going to be creative. I'm still going to be myself. It's just not going to stop. Period.
0: Okay.
1: Y'all try to police people. I'm not doing it.
0: Okay.
1: That don't sound right. That don't.
0: Going to be dope, bro.
1: I am dope.
0: Yes, you are. You are dope.
1: Steven, welcome to the AAA Tradio Experience.
2: Hey, Howard. I am 40 years old, and I'm too old to be saying dope.
1: I say dope.
2: We should be using words like arduous, like it was a hot day.
1: No.
2: And I had to arduously be tempted. To the God.
1: No, I got all of that vocabulary too, but I like the word dope.
2: Nah.
1: I say dope.
2: We gotta be more professional and stop using slang. Get our points across.
1: I'm using dope.
0: Tell him, Steven, clean it up.
2: I mean, you articulate. can use dope and be out of place. I mean, I don't want to think. I don't think you'll get to the pearly gates and look up and be like, "Oh, that's dope."
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7: 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What was supposed to be a 500-foot obelisk to honor George Washington had instead become a public joke. When foundation stones were laid in 1848, funds dried up almost immediately. Then a radical anti-immigrant faction known as the Know-Nothings physically hijacked the project in a political stunt, stalling work for years. 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The Capitol's greatest eyesore was finally complete. The Washington Monument rebounded from Civil War to crown the skyline, a 500-foot symbol of a nation that had rebuilt itself from the ground up.
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21: The president's trying to get out the vote. On Lisa Brady, Fox News, making Mobile, Alabama the next stop on multiple visits to red states ahead of the midterms, urging supporters to pretend he is running.
22: We're making a lot of progress. When I go there, we win. If I don't go there, we would not do as well.
21: Cost of living remains a top concern in polling, with the conflict in Iran helping to fuel higher prices. President Trump not revealing his next step with Iran.
22: But you'll see. Working out very well. Iran is not doing well.
21: The president also telling reporters oil prices will come down when the conflict ends. But for now, G7 nations agree to release 100 million barrels of oil and fuel products, beginning with diesel, which recently hit a record price in the U.S. European nations tapping reserves after President Trump threatened a ban on U.S. diesel exports to help boost U.S. supply and lower prices.
23: After the war broke out in Iran, a group of nations agreed to unlock a combined 400 million barrels of oil. To date, just the U.S., Japan, and Korea have fulfilled that commitment.
21: Fox Business's Lauren Simonetti. Federal safety investigators point to a possible control tower failure before an Amazon flight ran off the runway when it landed in Florida.
24: Air traffic controllers are supposed to advise pilots of strong tailwinds, but the National Transportation Safety Board now says the tower at Miami International Airport never gave that information to pilots landing an Amazon-branded cargo jet last month. That aircraft crashed into ground vehicles beyond the runway, killing five people.
21: Fox's Evan Brown, the NTSB releasing a preliminary report. The full investigation could take a year. The plan to build a border wall and other infrastructure across the Texas Big Bend region has just hit a wall in federal court, with a judge temporarily blocking the projects. No immediate word on an appeal. 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
21: The Democratic Party is suing the Trump administration, claiming a federal form was secretly changed that could make it harder for U.S. citizens living abroad to vote.
29: The Democratic National Committee alleges the Defense Department removed a checkbox for U.S. citizens abroad who have never lived in the U.S. 38 states allow some of those citizens to vote based on qualifying family connections to a state. The lawsuit alleges the change could make it more difficult for some overseas Americans to register and cast ballots.
21: Fox's Roxanne Evans, no word yet on a response. The deaths of two University of Mississippi students remain under investigation, but now a vape shop clerk and his son are charged with federal counts for selling a derivative of kratom, a substance found at the death scenes. It's still not known if kratom contributed to either of the students' deaths. Hundreds of schools closed today in France as student protests turned violent.
30: Teens scatter along the street in a northeastern Paris suburb. They're blocking access to their school. fireworks explode, police clash with students. Youngsters are angry at dilapidated buildings, overcrowded classrooms and a shortage of teachers. Even some parents have turned out in support. He says the kids are right to demand better learning conditions, but he opposes any violence. The French government says the protests are irresponsible, but difficulties in high schools should be addressed. Jonathan Savage, Fox News.
21: Spain's government also dealing with mass protests, demanding help for renters after an 87-year-old woman was recently evicted, but Parliament rejecting a package of emergency measures today, spurring more protests. A strong finish to the week on Wall Street, the Dow up 250 points, the NASDAQ up 319 today, the S&P also finishing in the green. And Lisa Brady, Fox News.
0: Still working hard trying to clear up this wreck in Campbell County, 75 southbound at mile marker 147. Heading out now to work a Blount County wreck on Lamar Alexander Parkway at Autumn Drive. You've still got heavy volume on the interstate to the west of town, usual places. Clinton Highway through Powell, Alcoa Highway in front of the airport, and on the parkway through Pigeon Forge.
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0: Sherry Bigler, Pete Michaels Traffic.
2: Here's your first alert to scattered downpours, maybe some thunder, especially by Saturday morning. It should taper off to isolated showers as we head toward kickoff for the Tennessee-Auburn game. If you're going down there, take a poncho just in case. Rain chances continue on Sunday. From the WVLT First Alert Weather Center, I'm Chief Meteorologist Spencer Denton, and go Vols!
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31: We made it to the 5 o'clock hour. Greetings and salutations. Welcome to this brand new evening. This evening has never been lived before. It's a blank canvas. If you will it so, it can be your masterpiece. Here's how. Think of three things for which you're grateful. And then do the afternoon, the evening with all the joy, wonder, enthusiasm, and gratitude you can muster. Hashtag TYG turn.

0: 865-855-8255. I was just talking to Chris. I used the word dope, and then Stephen called in and said, you're too old to. Let's talk about that for just a minute. Chris Marion is one of the people I love the most in this world. I really love that guy. Chris is one of the most rigid individuals I've ever met. He is very inflexible. Once he believes something, that's what he believes. He will not change his mind. If he gets a hold of something in his mind, good luck. He's a very rigid individual. And as such, he is relentless about being himself at all times. We had the Speaker of the House here. He tells me, I'm too old to say dope. We had the Speaker of the House of Representatives in this building, and he literally is going, yo, Cam. Now, he would not see that as a old man trying to be young by saying, yo, Cam. But really what he's saying is, I'm going to be Chris Marion no matter who's in the building. I'm going to be myself. And this is one thing we learn, children, from moments like this. The people that are the most inflexible, that demand that you accept them as they are, rarely are willing to extend that same courtesy. They walk in the room as they are. And their requirement is that you be as they say you should be. Isn't that interesting? Yo is an old man trying to sound young. And yet, he says that to public officials. The Honorable Cameron Sexton, Speaker of the House of... And then Stephen calls in and says, we can't talk like that. We need to tighten it up. I am the master of tightening it up. Oh, I know how to tighten it up. I got vocabulary for days. I'm a nerd. I got a science brain. But I also say dope.
1: How often have you heard me say yo? You hear me talk like this quite often, don't you? How often have you said the word dope to me, in even off-the-air comments conversation?
0: You haven't heard it in context.
1: Hello? So,
0: I don't understand your point.
1: You using the word dope and saying that I say dope all the time.
0: I do.
1: Okay. I've known you for 30 years, and that's the first time I've heard it out of that mouth.
0: Which is a great point. That is an excellent point.
1: But I'm sure you've heard yo out of this mouth several times.
0: When do I run new words by you?
1: Well, dope should so, not.
0: But you insinuated that dope was not a new word for you.
1: You said, I say dope all the time.
0: I do say dope all the time. I don't say it to you.
1: Oh, okay.
0: I don't say it to you, but.
1: I'd like to have one of your friends that you've said the word dope to.
0: Call John.
1: To call and let us know.
0: Call John. Call Brandon.
1: You mean young Brandon?
0: Yeah.
1: Okay.
0: So. Here's the thing, though. Your presumption is, and I had to check myself on this, self-check. Your presumption is that because you've known me for 30-plus years, that you know all of me. And as you can make a generalized assumption about everything about me.
1: I'm not going to let you do that. I'm not going to let you get that great big brush out of that pan and paint me with it.
0: I just painted you with it.
1: Don't do it.
0: You just painted me with it.
1: Don't do it. What we not finna do.
0: You just brushed me.
1: Is allow you to do that to me right there. I did not even insinuate that I know the entirety of what you are. Let me say it clearly. Based on my 30 years with you.
0: Broad brush.
1: I said, based on my 30 years.
0: Okay.
1: That's not broad. That's a skinny brush. That's a slim one. That might even be foam. That's one of those foam brushes.
0: Don't foam brush me.
1: I'm going to foam you. Swipe up, swipe down.
0: Don't.
1: I'm foaming that.
0: Don't.
1: I'm foaming you, bro.
0: Don't foam brush me. Don't skinny brush me and don't foam brush me. Don't skinny brush me and don't foam brush me.
1: I'm tapping out of the entire conversation. I'm done. I'm good. I'm calling it quits. That's it. Yeah, we'll just go to break.
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3: Still lining up on the interstate, 40 westbound out of town, 40 eastbound past Pellissippi and Cedar Bluff, westbound past Pellissippi and Lovell Road. Still working these wrecks, 75 southbound at mile marker 147 in Campbell County, and in Blount County, Lamar Alexander Parkway at Autumn Drive.
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5: Watch out for passing downpours tonight through Saturday. Keep the poncho handy. Temperatures falling into the 60s, only around 80 Saturday afternoon. I'm Chief Meteorologist Spencer Denton from the WVLT First Alert Weather Center.
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1: keeps on falling. I think the Gatlinburg Craftsman's Fair is dope.
2: 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And you can be there.
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1: Don't foam brush me. That was hilarious. That was so hilarious. You just wait till we're just straight YouTube or we on XM or something. They take that FCC break off of us.
2: Ooh-wee.
1: Yeah, that's going to be a problem. Anyway, I got a family four-pack. I got a family four-pack to go to the Gatlinburg Craftsman's Fair, which starts on the 8th, I think it is. And I think you'll enjoy it. I love artisans and craftsmen. I really do. You're really good with your hands, Chris. And I'm not trying to be funny now. I have longed for a long time just to see you draw something or paint something. Because you went to UT on an art scholarship. You are one of the most creative people I know. We'll take the third caller.
2: No, Halloran. Oh, let's make it number 10 because, you know, we have folks that listen online. And when you listen online, it's delayed. So if we take the third caller, the only callers we're getting, Halloran, will be the ones that are listening through traditional airwaves. And we love all our listeners, don't we?
1: We sure as hell do. We'll take the 10th caller at 656-2946, 656-2-WIN. The 10th caller, the 10th dope caller.
2: My man.
1: 656-2-WIN. The contest line is 656-2-WIN. 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The 10th caller will give you a family four-pack to the Gatlinburg Craftsman's Fair, 656-2946, 656-2946, 656-2946, 656-2946, 656-2946, 656-2946. That's the hotline. I mean, that's the contest line. The conversation is, what are you too old for? What are you too old for? What are you too old for? That's one of the things inside of me that's, I don't know, it's one of those things, I guess I would have to attribute it to my dad. Yeah, that's where that comes from inside of me. My father really encouraged me to be myself. And especially when it comes to, well, I guess that's why when, you know, when we get to talking about political parties and all that stuff, and I'm always like, hey, look, I'm independent. That does come up for me. That is a whole thing for me. So, and I think as an artist, and I am an artist, I just don't share my art on the radio. But I am an artist. I'm a singer, songwriter. By the way, congratulations to Tim Atkinson. He just got a family four pack to the Gatlinburg Craftsman's Fair. He said it was dope.
2: No, actually he said Halloran is dope. And he has dope conversations every day.
1: He said,
2: makes me feel dope.
1: He said, Halloran's on. dope.
2: Well, yeah, that's more accurate.
1: Yeah. Nah, but, you know, I was just saying, Chris, I am an artist, right? I don't share my art on the air, and I don't share my art with a lot of people anymore. I just do my art. And I think the reason I don't is because my art is a sacred space where I get to be me. And I'm not trying to do it to be like anybody else. Does that make sense?
2: Sir, yes, sir.
1: And I'm always encouraging people to do their art and to do their thing, right?
2: Right.
1: I'm always encouraging. You are an artist.
2: Somewhat.
1: But you won't do your art.
2: So I say somewhat.
1: Yeah. You tell yourself not to do your art.
2: I did that today to myself. I was editing, man, and I did something, man, and it was questionable.
1: You humped yourself.
2: And I said, And I thought about you and just started cracking up. I backed up from the desk and started cracking up. I put the mouse down, and I went back and sat on the couch and ate a bowl of Raisin Bran. So I was like, I hummed myself.
1: You hummed yourself.
2: I did.
1: It's a very effective device, though, by the way.
2: I said,
1: You can say a lot with a hmm.
2: I did that, man. I'm like, and cracked up.
1: Your wife comes in the room. Does this dress make me look fat?
2: You can't do that.
1: You thought you just had a passionate light of love making. Next morning at breakfast, she says, "How was it?"
2: I'm not playing this game with you, dog. I promise I'm not. I'm not doing that.
1: The question is, what are you too old for? Like, what are the things right now, Chris, that you're like, I'm too old to do that? Or to think that or to say that.
2: I'm too old to go stand in the line for 4 hours to get tickets to something.
1: Okay.
2: I'm too old for that. I ain't doing that. It ain't even worth it. I'll watch it on TV if it's on TV. If it's not, too bad. Okay.
1: Truth be told, if we're just keeping it a buck,
2: you are too.
1: Well, you're not standing in line, period, anyway. Oh, by the way, I went to an event last night at the Broker. And they brought in this band from Atlanta. Chris, they were smoking, bro. Them boys could play. Ooh-wee. You would have liked
2: the Broker?
1: At the Broker.
2: Where's the Broker? Remind me, man. I'm too old to remember.
1: It's on MLK? It's maybe.
2: Oh, by the fair.
1: Yeah.
2: Okay.
1: And, Troy Whiteside brought in a band from Atlanta.
2: He owns that building?
1: I think so.
2: Okay.
1: So they're trying to do something with it. So the point being, though, you would have loved the guy that was pulling those wires. You would have loved the drummer. Let's give the bass player some. They were
2: real.
1: The young man that was pulling those wars, he would have given a man what he come for. You know who is hilarious, man?
2: Who that?
1: Shannon Sharp.
2: Oh, you didn't know?
1: With his one-liners.
2: I'll just let you rock with it, though, too.
1: Why you gonna put down four? You gonna pick up five?
2: That is somebody who is just himself. It just falls out of him that
1: you know
2: way.
1: What my grandmama said. Don't eat no gummy cheese on a Tuesday. What? He just says stuff.
2: Okay.
1: It's one liners. But I don't think you stand in many lines anyway, because you normally have tickets and access to things I don't even know about. Like, but I wasn't a line stander at 26. Somehow, by the grace of God, I always entered in different ways. Amen?
2: Amen.
1: What are you too old for?
2: I'm too old for Grace in Motion to be traipsing all over the U.S. doing 50 dates every 6 months. I'd rather manage somebody and send the young people out. How about that?
1: Ooh, you get personal.
2: Good job, sir. Good job. Well done. Great timing, well delivered.
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12: I did not know that you had scoliosis.
13: I did.
12: Do you mind if we start there?
13: Sure, because I think that was the impetus for many things to happen in my life. They discovered I had scoliosis at age 11, and it was severe and moving. It was on its way because I was only 11, so I had not finished growing. And because of me having a brace, I never took a gym class because I couldn't. So they would give me another class to take. So right at closing in on my junior year, the high school contacted my mom and dad and said, she has enough credits, she can graduate. So that's what I'm saying. That happened, but yet it turned out to something positive for me. In that I got to leave school.
12: Anything is possible. Tomorrow morning as you get ready for game day, 5:30 a.m. on WVLT. Kim Thomas, she's a great person, Chris. She's great. And then tonight on Anything is Possible radio edition, Corey is somebody that I'd watched grow up in the business. I visited her class. You know, I do guest lecturing at UT. I've done it for the last 28 years now. And I went to one of her classes, and she says that's how she decided to go into the career she's in. Now she owns a media business here in town that's doing quite well.
14: So. You've influenced a lot of folks, haven't you?
12: What's my name?
14: My mind was saying say it right, but my spirit was saying say something else. So it came out Hallerton.
12: My mind is telling me no.
14: Nope.
12: Folks, here's the question. What are you too old for? You know what? I'm too old. I'm too old for foolishness and negativity, for sure. I'm just too old. I'm too old for that.
14: See?
12: I will not do it under any circumstances. I'm too old for that. I am too old for ghosting. I'm too old for that.
14: Yeah?
12: Yeah, I'm too old for that. I am definitely too old for that. I'm getting too old for social media.
14: I mean, well, Facebook is for old people.
12: Man, I got on there and got right back off. I sold that motorcycle. I deleted the app on my phone, man. I'm like, I can't do this.
14: Donna said roller coasters. Yeah. Too old?
12: Yeah, I'm too old for roller coasters.
14: Too old. No, I'm not too old for roller coasters. I love roller coasters.
12: How old was I? Yeah, maybe 50. How old is Hallie? 54 years ago, maybe it was. 54 years ago. We went to Dollywood, and Hallie said, I want to go on all the roller coasters with you. I'm like, I'm the roller coaster king. And we went on that wooden one. And I was talking smack. I said, this little punk roller coaster, blah, blah, blah. Let's do it, Poppy. Man, when I tell you I got my grits and eggs scrambled, that roller coaster rotated my ovaries. You hear me?
14: It cooked your cervix.
12: It did, man. I'm like, what just happened? I got off that roller coaster and I had to sit down for 30 minutes.
14: I think I might be getting too old for it too. Simply, not because I don't like them, but the last time I rode one, when I got off, I was dizzy.
12: Yeah, I can't do it.
14: And that was maybe 5 years ago.
12: If I get on a roller coaster now, the first thing I'm thinking is it going to shake this kidney loose?
14: It's just hanging on. You got that. Just kind of hanging on that vein.
12: Like, no.
14: Okay, and the Thunderhead is just going to pull it off?
12: Yeah, and then you're walking around Dollywood and you're just hearing this little floop, floop, floop. That thing just in there just
14: flopping. Okay, your phone's ringing. Let me answer your phone. That's funny.
12: No, I'm too old for roller coasters. I'm too old for negativity, though. I won't do it. I will not do it. I'm not doing it. I am too old for that. That's, no. I'm beyond that in the highest. I'm not too old for that.
14: What was that last one? I'm sorry.
12: Negativity and people's drama and stuff. I just won't do it. I'm just like, you win.
14: Just go the other way.
12: Yeah. I go the other way. You win. Great. What do you think, Halloran? I'm on the air. I'm getting paid. What do you think off the air? Nothing. Why don't you post more on social media? I don't want to go back and forth with you.
14: Amy said I'm too old to sneeze, apparently. I'll pee. I'll throw something down. I'll throw something down. I'm gonna pee. She said I'm too old to sneeze.
12: I feel you so much. The other day I sneezed and I farted.
14: TMI, like, bloop, buddy. TMI.
12: Bloop, blop.
14: You're a little loose down there. Might need to get that brush. Tighten it up.
12: Alan, welcome. Welcome to the Triple H Radio Experience.
15: Oh, that was funny. So I've got a roller coaster, Dollywood Brown wooden roller coaster. Funny story.
12: Tell me about it.
15: So I just turned 60 in July. Praise the Lord. And by God's grace. I 2 years ago, maybe, I rode it. But we rode all the other roller coasters first. And we figured out that all the other roller coasters last about a minute and a half. Well, when we got on the wooden one that went 2.5 minutes, about the minute and a half mark, me and my son-in-law and

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1: That got me the last time, that made me dizzy, and it may have been, I don't know. I'm going to try it when I go up there next month, or this month, later this month. I'm going to try it. It was the Wild Eagle. And I ride it all the time. Used to ride it all the time. And when I rode it that last time, I was like, whoa, man, I feel like I'm about to pass out.
2: Do you buy the tickets where you get to skip the line?
1: No, I don't. Do they do that at Dollywood?
2: I don't know. I know they do it at Disney. You heard about those families up in New York that'll hire a disabled person? No, I'm not kidding you. This is not jokes.
1: What?
2: They will find somebody that is wheelchair bound and say, we will take you with us on our family vacation.
1: Wow. So we can get... That is a brilliant idea.
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8: You're continuing to back up from this wreck now on Alcoa Highway at John Sevier. The volume on the interstate is beginning to improve, but still lining up eastbound through town, westbound to out of town, westbound from West Hills on out past Campbell Station. And we're getting reports of a wreck now on Oak Ridge Highway at the Carnes Red Light.
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8: Sherry Bigler, Pete Michaels Traffic.
10: Watch out for passing downpours tonight through Saturday. Keep the poncho handy. Temperatures falling into the 60s, only around 80 Saturday afternoon. I'm Chief Meteorologist Spencer Denton from the WVLT First Alert Weather Center.
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2: Oh, God, brother.
1: What are you too old for?
2: Nothing. It's like my 20s. I'll still jump on anything, just the ride's different. But at any rate.
1: Are we still talking roller coasters?
2: Well, yeah, I guess we are. But
1: I'm sorry, man. That was hilarious.
2: That's okay. I do my best, but. The way you told that story, I pictured you up on that roller coaster shooting at people down below with a colostomy bag. Like, but the way you mentioned that word dope, I'm going to tell you a story real quick.
1: Sure.
2: Old man Ned Cook told this story. He was born in 1911 or 1912, and he told it on his son-in-law, Joe Vern Chanley. He was part of the hillbilly migration, as it's called, white people and black people moving up north, you know, for jobs back way back when.
1: Right.
2: And in the South, drinks, Mountain Dews, Cokes, they were called dopes. And Joe Vern goes into this bar after work, and he didn't drink. And he told the bartender, this was in the mid-1950s, he said, give me a dope. And the fellow said, buddy, we don't do that stuff here. And Joe Vern said, well, hell, I see seven or eight cases sitting right back there against the wall. He didn't even know what drugs was. And he was just wanting a dope.
1: That's what they used to call a Coca-Cola.
2: Yes, exactly.
1: Fix me a dope.
2: Yeah, that is exactly right. Hal, I love you guys. Hope you guys have a great weekend, okay?
1: Thank you, brother. what are you too old for? Russ, welcome to the Triple H Radio Experience.
3: Hello, Halloran. 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
1: You broke up. Start over.
3: I said, I can tell you what I'm not too old for, but I can tell you what my wife is.
1: Oh, tell me.
3: Just use your imagination a little bit, and you'll figure it out. And I say, honey, I still got the juice. I just take a little bit more priming than I used to. But she's too old. She's too old. And she's younger than me. So I just don't get it.
1: Get her smoking weed. All right. Thanks for the call, Russ. let me get Mary in here. 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
4: Hi, I want to backtrack on something I tried to get through yesterday and that didn't work. Halloran was talking about, this woman they tried to...
1: Krista Pike. Execute? Krista Pike.
4: Krista Pike.
1: Yeah, and you're talking to Halloran.
4: My memory's not that good, you know? But I am wondering, it just hit me, if fentanyl is so potent and so deadly, why can't they use fentanyl in these things?
1: Did you say fentanyl?
4: Yeah.
1: That's interesting. I don't know if you heard my monologue earlier today, but I did some research overnight. Do you know what the number one state is for executions in America?
4: I think it's Florida, isn't it?
1: It's Florida. They did 15 this year, 19 last year. Not a single glitch. And they have a formula. They have, you know, the different things they use. And they never have a glitch.
4: Mm.
1: So, like I said, it seems to me that it would be nothing more than a phone call. Jim, welcome to the Triple H Radio Experience.
5: Hey, Halloran, you guys, you know, you're a master, you and Chris. You guys are really cracking me up today. And after yesterday and Krista Pike and all that, I talked to Bob this morning about it. We need to laugh. God created laughter.
1: He did.
5: Okay. Now, I'm just a couple months away from 70.
1: Okay.
5: And about 62, I went to Sandusky, Ohio, Cedar Point, where they really got some roller coasters.
6: My man, I realized,
5: oh, boy, you got to go. And I'm telling you, at 62, I'm too old to ride anything.
1: I'm not riding.
5: Go to Dollywood, you know, a couple times a year. Let me tell you when you suck it up. When your 8-year-old granddaughter looks at you and says, Grumpy, will you ride that with me? Because that's what they call me. It's like you reach down and grab them giblets and just fell out of you there. And you tighten your shoes up because your feet are hanging off, right? Your feet are hanging off, so don't go wear them slip-ons. And you get on that roller coaster with your 8-year-old granddaughter. And then when you get off, you make sure you make her think you want to go again. And if she says yes, you say, well, let's go see what else is going on in the park.
1: That's awesome.
5: That's when you go.
1: That's
5: love
1: awesome.
5: You guys, man.
1: Love you too, man. Great. Have a great weekend.
6: Good job. Good job. And he's right. I would imagine you grab hold of them, tie them shoes up tight, and hop on. And hop on with that baby girl.
1: Get old. Get old. Halloran, don't say what you're about to say.
6: Please don't.
1: Don't say that. Don't say that.
6: Don't.
1: But it's a funny giblet joke.
6: Don't. Okay.
1: Don't do the giblet joke. But this might be really funny. Don't.
6: Nope.
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3: Continuing the campaign swing, I'm Lisa Lucera, Fox News. President Trump traveling to another deep red state for a rally this evening in Mobile, Alabama.
4: As for why the president chose Mobile, one, this is a state that is considered staunchly Republican and a ruby red state, but the president also is likely to have no problem turning out people to hear his message on a Friday night. But there's also crossover in this territory because you have the Florida panhandle bordering Mobile. And Florida is interesting this cycle because you have Congressman Byron Donalds, who's running for governor there. The polls still show him leading, but maybe by a tighter margin than some expected in a state that, of course, conservatives have done so well in the last couple of years.
3: Fox's Mark Meredith in Mobile. A federal court in Texas has temporarily blocked the Trump administration from building a border wall and other infrastructure across the state's Big Bend region. Landowners, businesses, and environmentalists are united to oppose the project, which is part of a $46 billion effort by the Trump administration to line the southern border with a mix of 30-foot-tall steel walls, vehicle barriers, roads, and surveillance technology. New York Attorney General Letitia James has been appointed as a special prosecutor in the case of a former Cornell University student who says she was gang raped in 2024.
5: We will review the facts, gather evidence, interview witnesses, and if warranted, pursue prosecutions.
3: Governor Kathy Hochul says the accuser was failed by people who were supposed to protect her. White House Economic Director Kevin Hassett reacting to the latest jobs numbers.
6: President Trump's policy is a supply-side policy that's realigning the American economy in a very positive way.
3: Employers added a disappointing 29,000 jobs last month. The Labor Department says the unemployment rate rose to 4.2%. 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
3: Questions about whether air traffic controllers failed to warn pilots about high winds before a cargo jet crashed.
19: Air traffic controllers are supposed to advise pilots of strong tailwinds, but the National Transportation Safety Board now says the tower at Miami International Airport never gave that information to pilots landing an Amazon-branded cargo jet last month. That aircraft crashed into ground vehicles beyond the runway, killing 5 people. The information is revealed in a preliminary report by the NTSB, which says their full investigation could take a year to complete. The cargo jet, a Boeing 767, was flying in service for Amazon, but was owned and operated by contractor 21 Air. In Miami, Eben Brown, Fox News.
3: The investigation continues into whether a synthetic drug played a role in the deaths of 2 Ole Miss students.
20: We still don't know how Aiden Hamilton and
13: Robert Schrank died. We just know the same synthetic kratom was found in both of their rooms. The DEA classified the ingredients in the tablets found as controlled substances. They're found in many more kratom-derived products, so they should not be on any store shelves.
3: Fox's Madison Scarpino in Oxford. Both men were found dead near tablets which have kratom listed as an ingredient. Toxicology results are pending. The Trump administration announcing a massive cash prize for schools who take part in the presidential fitness test.
14: The presidential fitness test is going to offer $7 million in prizes to schools, districts, and youth organizations that demonstrate effective ways to implement the fitness test. Another $3 million in awards and vouchers will be available for fitness or sports equipment. President Trump signed an executive order last year to bring the test back to schools, but only schools on U.S. military installations are actually required to participate.
3: Fox Business has Ashley Webster. I'm Lisa Lucera. This is Fox News.
15: The interstate volume is continuing to improve, but you are continuing to line up. 40 westbound from West Hills out past Level Road and 40 eastbound from Pellissippi up to West Hills. They are still working this wreck eastbound to at West Hills and Alcoa Highway ramp to John Sevier. You're also lining up on 40 eastbound through Roane County near mile marker 360. 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
17: Our next fall front will keep rain chances around for much of the weekend, so be prepared to keep that poncho handy. For tonight, showers likely, temperatures in the upper 60s. On Saturday, scattered showers and storms early in the day, tapering off to showers by the afternoon, highs around 80. You can check the radar anytime on the WVLT First Alert Weather app. I'm Chief Meteorologist Spencer Denton from the WVLT First Alert Weather Center.
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26: We made it to the 6 o'clock hour. Greetings and salutations. Welcome to this brand new evening. This evening has never been lived before. It's a blank canvas. If you will it so, it can be your masterpiece. Here's how. Think of three things for which you're grateful, and then do the evening with all the joy, wonder, enthusiasm, and gratitude you can muster. Hashtag TYG, turn it up. first, we were talking about stuff you're too old for. We were talking about Grace in Motion. I must commend you. I think I did then, but man, you had everything so organized. I thoroughly enjoyed that.
0: I will say that we had everything so organized. We had everything so organized.
26: It was like a team of people that figured out, you're good at this, you're good at this, you're good at this, you're good at this, and everybody played their lane.
0: Yep.
26: Yeah. That was good. But you were crisp with the deets.
0: Try to be.
26: On it. That's one of your gifts. Organizing and planning and producing things. That's all jokes aside. You're one of the best I've been around. I've been around a few good ones.
0: I geek on that stuff.
26: Good on you. Shoulder up, though.
0: I like when the plan comes together as a what was his name on A-Team?
26: Oh, man, what was that guy's name?
0: What was his name?
26: I don't remember.
0: George Peppard, but his real name.
26: I don't know what the...
0: Was it Colonel something? What was his name?
26: I don't remember.
0: Somebody will text us and tell us.
26: Siri. What was the name of all the people on the A-Team TV show? Hannibal Smith, Face, Murdoch, B.A. Baracus. Does any of that sound?
0: Hannibal. I guess it was Hannibal.
26: I guess. I don't know. Did you watch the Netflix... Mr. T documentary?
0: I have not. No, I have not.
26: I have no interest. I got scolded for...
0: Because you didn't want to see Mr. T?
26: No. Because I used to do a Mr. T impersonation. So my first paid job in radio was at a Christian radio station here in Knoxville called WITA.
0: Yeah, I remember ITA.
26: WITA. Dennis Willard was the afternoon drive guy. I worked weekends running tapes. And these preachers would bring their tapes in, or they would come in the studio and do their thing. There was a faith healer, a woman who was a faith healer named Sister Polly. And she was most regular with the money. Sister Polly paid on time and early, and they would bring her tapes by, and I'd load up the reel-to-reel and play her tapes. That's where I met Gerald McGinnis.
0: My man.
26: That's how long I've known him.
0: Wow.
26: I love that guy. He's phenomenal. He's a great guy. I really like that man. But I wanted to talk on the radio, and they had strict rules. You load up the tape at the top of the hour, you just follow the script on the card. You're listening to WITA, the word of Jesus in the Smoky Mountains, whatever the liner was, right?
0: What was the...
26: I don't remember that liner again. I don't remember the liner. It was something, you know how I used to manage these radio stations and do all of that stuff, so, you know. Excellence in Christian broadcasting. You know, so
0: ours was WAHI. We're lifting the name of Jesus way high.
26: Right. Whatever the liner. And so you would do the top of the hour ID, and that's all I got to say. Right? All I got to say. Or you could read a PSA. Right? You could read a PSA. So we had these written PSAs, and it'd be like, coming up this Thursday night, a special evening of praise at Point Center Church. You're invited to bring your family and friends to Point Center Church on Thursday night. If you want more information, call 527-654, you know. And now back to music.
0: That's great. You did good. I bet you hit the post, too.
26: Yeah, so you could read the little PSA. And there was a PSA for some event, and I decided to dramatize it. This is a true story. So, I think the manager's name was Doug Jones or whatever. So I said, man, I'm going to dramatize my next PSA. So I go in the production room. I write a script. I decide I'm going to record it, put some music under it. And I was trying to encourage people to go to this event that we had on this PSA, this public service announcement. And so...
0: So
26: I decided to have Mr. T encouraging Kermit the Frog to go to whatever this church event was. And the spot starts with, "I pity the fool that don't go to this thing."
1: "Oh no, what will happen if I don't go?"
26: "You're going to find out about the A-team." It was something like that. But it started with, "I pity the fool." And then Kermit going, "Oh no." Oh, what? I used to do a Kermit. So I recorded it, put it on a cart. You young people, look it up. It's a cartridge, like an 8-track, whatever. I put it on a cart. And when it came time for the PSA, I did the top of the hour ID and I could do one PSA. "You're listening to the voice of Jesus in the Smoky Mountains." Whatever it was. WITA. Integrity, teaching, and authority. What? I don't know what it was. I did that and then I hit the button on the cart. Music starts. "I pity the fool." Man, first I got the soft voice talking to.
0: You went from clean and articulate.
26: Yeah, to
0: WITA to threatening.
26: "I pity the fool."
0: And pity.
26: Right? So, Mr. Jones, Dave Jones, I think was his name. He called me in. He called immediately. He said, "What are you doing?" I said, "I just was being creative." "Don't do that. And I would like to see you Monday in my office." So I'm like, "Oh." And I go into his office. He says, "Close the door." I close the door. And he soft-talked me. And it was terrifying. "Brother Hill."
0: How old were you?
26: 16.
0: Okay.
26: 16. "Brother Hill, I appreciate you trying to be creative, but we can't do that. And that's not, we want to walk alongside you and see you grow, but we really need you to stick to how we have the radio station programmed. And I appreciate your enthusiasm and what you'd like to become. And you know what I mean? Praise God."
0: You put a praise God at the end of it.
26: And so I go, "What do you mean?" He's like, "Don't you ever do that again."
0: "Ooh. You can't leave. I want to play," as Andy would say. Oh, no, it's Richard. So he switched up on you.
26: Yeah, he said, "Don't you ever do that again." But he kept it soft. You know, Jesus soft.
0: Okay.
26: "Don't you ever do that again. You will not be working here." I said, "Okay."
0: Did you do it again?
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1: I'm too old for single ply toilet paper.
2: Get you a foam brush.
1: Bruh, if your toilet paper game at your house is not up to par, first of all, I'm not going to squat at anybody's house. But when you get older, when you walk in a restroom, you check to see if they have proper supplies. You know what I don't understand at restaurants? I'm serious about this. How catastrophic must toilet paper theft be? Have you seen these encasements, these vaults they put the toilet paper in, and then they put them on these rollers that are off balance because the roller is trying to make you pull two sheets at a time? Have you noticed the little rollers they put them on and they're off balance, so you pull and you get two little squares? You cannot wipe your... You cannot...
2: Halloran, I can't say that I've seen those or experienced that because I try my best not to in public.
1: Let me explain something to you. When you say you're too old, I'm too old to skip a restroom. And the key phrase in what you said was my best. I try my best. Sometimes your best won't do. Sometimes your best won't do when you get a certain age. The clamping mechanism, front and back, has been weakened from overuse. It don't clamp like it used to. Can I get a witness? Can you hold your pee like when you were 23?
2: I can still clamp with the best of them.
1: No, bro.
2: I clamp like a 19-year-old.
1: Oh, no, you don't. No, you don't. No, you don't.
2: Clamp it up.
1: No, you don't.
2: Yes, sir.
1: Ask Dion. No, you don't.
2: I clamp it up. I got to stay there a couple of seconds after I'm done. Maybe, you know, give it 30 seconds after you finish to make sure the last one don't go in the drawers.
1: They say if you shake for more than 30 seconds, we've changed jobs. So
2: nah, man, you got to give it an extra 20 to 30 just to, you know.
1: You know, I was telling Hitman about this. I didn't know they make these little cup-shaped things for drippage. It's like a...
2: Why are we talking about?
1: You're too old. I'm too old to skip a restroom. I'm too old for single-ply toilet paper. I'm too old for... I don't know what the... They must be stealing toilet paper out of bathrooms like crazy because you get down to the last of that roll and then you have to slide the machine over. And that won't work in a panic. So at any rate, they make this little cup-shaped thing. See,
2: please describe it. Give me an example of a panic.
1: I don't want to, bro.
2: Okay.
1: I don't want to. But when you get to a certain point, I know of people, I'll say it that way. I know of people that keep their own roll of toilet paper and a little bitty bottle full of some cleaning solution. And
2: I normally keep a little package of...
1: you got wipes.
2: Wet wipes.
1: Wipes and...
2: You got to have the wet ones.
1: But I know of people who take their own toilet paper with them everywhere.
2: Really?
1: Yeah. Because you can't be in there fighting with that machine when the Lord is trying to move.
2: Oh, Halloran.
1: So, you know you're old when you walk in the bathroom with your own roll of toilet paper.
2: I'm too old to go anywhere without my wet wipes.
1: Folks, have a great evening. I love you. I want the very best for you. I know you've got dreams. My question is, what are you going to do about them? We'll see you on the radio. Bye-bye.

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15: I'm Corey Dixon, and I believe anything is possible.
16: This is Anything is Possible. I know you as Corey. I know you as Corina.
15: My mom would be so proud.
16: Oh, my heart is just full right now. So first, let's talk about what you do now.
15: Okay.
16: What do you do?
15: Well, I have a marketing company.
16: Yes, you do.
15: Dixon Media and Events. And we have been going strong for almost 7 years. And we are a full-service marketing company that does it all, including event marketing and event activation, which is something that we really have expanded in our company over the last couple of years. And it's been great.
16: Who's the CEO?
15: That would be me.
16: Oh, come on.
15: That would be me.
16: Oh, Corey. Right. Oh. So now let's go back in time.
15: Okay.
16: Because when I met you, you were not a CEO.
15: No, far from it.
16: Ooh, let's go back. Oh, I love this story so much. Thank you for being here. Let's go back to where you grew up.
15: Well, I grew up in a very small town, West Tennessee, Brownsville.
16: Yep.
15: Wonderful place to grow up. Small community, but a very big community in the fact that they put your arms around you and took care of you for sure. And grew up there, had a wonderful childhood. Actually, you know, turning 16, getting a car, had to get gas in the car and figure out how to do it. So my first big step into kind of working and career and getting a kind of an idea of what I wanted to do maybe was when I started working at Brownsville Radio Station.
16: What were you doing?
15: Well, that's great. Great question. I was doing, it was the station that had on the weekdays, it was Swap and Shop.
16: Yeah.
15: You did country music on the weekends, right. Played the Vols games. At night, it was gospel. So I was Corey, keeping you countryfied on Brownsville Radio on the weekends.
16: So you caught the bug then.
15: I did. Very early.
16: Tell me about your parents.
15: Well, my parents are from also even a smaller town than Brownsville. They're from Crockett County, and both of them came from parents that were entrepreneurs. My dad's family owned a cotton gin, and my mom's family owned a granary. So, small town. They were high school sweethearts. You know, they've been married, 50 plus years, and they took the big leap from Friendship, Tennessee, to Brownsville. And so, my mom was a school teacher, and then a principal. And my dad was a regional sales manager, and he traveled a lot. So my mom spent a lot of time with my sister and I and had to pretty much raise us because my dad was on the road so much. So it was a lot on her. So I certainly learned a lot watching her do that.
16: Did you play sports?
15: I did. My husband loves to make fun of me, but I was a triathlete. I played a lot of sports. You know, back in the day, you didn't have to play 6-7 games a week and have practice every day. So you could play a lot of sports. So tennis and basketball and golf and soccer.
16: Did you have a favorite?
15: Probably tennis. Yeah, because I still play tennis today. So tennis was definitely one of my favorites.
16: I hope I don't remember this. Were you in pageants?
15: Oh, I did that too.
16: I thought I remembered that.
15: I did that too.
16: What
15: yes.
16: was pageant life?
15: You know, it was an amazing experience. I grew up singing in a little studio in Bells, Tennessee when I was 5 years old. My mom, there wasn't a lot to do in West Tennessee. You know, it just wasn't a lot going on. But there was this amazing studio that we got involved in, and my mom put my sister and I in when we were very young. So I got to experience being on a stage, and I love to sing. And it really helps build self-confidence too, to be able to get on a stage and sing and perform in front of audiences. It was a really wonderful experience. And I kind of got the bug there of being on stage, and I love that. And then friends of mine, we had little pageants, you know, Miss Peach, Miss Okra, all those little things. So I would...
16: Whoa, slow down. I can't run past that. I got the Miss Peach.
15: Mm-hmm.
16: I didn't know there was a Miss Okra.
15: Oh, there was a Miss Okra. That was Bells, Tennessee. It was Miss Okra. We had them all. We had them all, Halloran.
16: Miss Okra.
15: Oh, yeah. Yeah. So I really kind of, I enjoyed it. I enjoyed being in pageants, and, you know, I was a tomboy, but then I also kind of enjoyed dressing up every now and then too. And so when I went to college, I started doing a little bit more as far as pageants went and got into the Miss America system. And it was an amazing experience because it taught you how to put yourself together, kind of be a package deal, if you will, you know, how to speak, how to interview, how to walk, how to put yourself together, be a complete package, if you will, from head to toe, hair, makeup, style, all that, and interview and talent. It was all those things you had to do.
16: So where'd you go to college?
15: I went to University of Tennessee.
16: The University of Tennessee. You are a Vol.
15: So
16: you decided to study what?
15: Broadcasting, communications. It was I started that, and then I also really enjoyed the hospitality industry too. So I kind of dabbled in both of them, and went down kind of both paths of learning a little bit about the hospitality industry, but then also the communications and broadcasting industry, which is where I spent a lot of my time in the communications building and actually met you.
16: Dun, dun, dun. Now the plot turn, right? So full disclosure is we worked together for years. We've been friends for years. We saw our children grow up together, mm-hmm. same neighborhood. So
15: history.
16: This is home, folks, right here. This is family. So I remember encountering you in a class at UT,
15: mm-hmm.
16: right? So
15: my junior year. And I couldn't decide really what, I mean, I was really leaning into the TV side of it because I just found it to be so interesting. But then you came into our class and you spoke and you told your story. And it was an amazing story. And your story of perseverance and how you were not going to give up and where you knew what you wanted to do and you were going to figure out a way to get there. And you talked about your story and how you were at Dick Broadcasting and what you were doing there. And I was just so impressed. And I was like, I got to work where that guy works. And my professor was like, well, he's in radio. So is that what you want to do? And I'm like, yes, let's give this a shot. And of course, it took a year to get on just to intern at Dick Broadcasting. But finally, my senior year of college, I got the call and I interned starting there answering phones at the front desk.
16: Oh, but you didn't end up answering phones. You came in. You put your foot down. You had we loved having you there. And you rose pretty quickly and you were mentored by some greats.
15: Gosh, I was.
16: Talk about that.
15: I mean, how lucky was I?
16: Does that make you emotional to think about?
15: I mean, you start thinking about all the people and the time there that I had. And it does, because I think I would not be where I am today had it not been for all of that happened. From you to Bobby Denton, you know, to Ed Brantley, to all that crew that was there. I mean, Andy and Allison. I'll never forget Allison walking down, and she was mailing a package, and I was at the front desk answering the phones, and she was asking me, just asking questions about me. And she was like, my story is very similar to yours. I too started in Atlanta answering phones. And then I looked at her and I was like, and you're on the radio now and you have your own show. So you know what? Anything is possible.
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16: You rose through the ranks. If I remember correctly, if you were not our number one salesperson, you were way up there.
15: Well, I started after, you know, Bobby walked in the door every day that first year that I was interning, and I'd be like, I need a job, please. Can I stay? I want a job when I graduated. You know, I loved East Tennessee, and while I certainly missed West Tennessee, I knew unless I was going to be a banker or a farmer or a teacher, I just didn't know that going back home was what I wanted to do. And so I begged him. I was like, I need a job so I can stay here. And so I landed the marketing and promotions job and spent a couple of years there, and which was a great place to start, just to kind of learn the background of how everything works and how to apply, you know, not just the commercials and radio advertising, but to also take it a next step and be able to provide unique opportunities for businesses. So that was a great place for me to start. But I also knew there wasn't a lot of room for growth there, you know, and I wanted to make more money and I wanted to continue to grow. And then I had the opportunity to move into sales. And so I went with one of our sister stations at the time, which was, I believe, the Eagle. Remember the Eagle?
16: I do remember that.
15: So I worked there for a couple of years and then was promoted to WIBK.
16: Talk about Bobby Denton.
15: Gosh.
16: Our guy, man.
15: I mean, he was. He hired me on a cocktail napkin.
16: Yeah.
15: I mean, that was just Bobby.
16: Oh, man.
15: He was amazing. He was so smart in the fact that, you know, he said so many amazing things that you just kind of hold on to and remember. And one of the things I always remember him saying was, I know our audience because I get out in the community. Doesn't matter what part of town you're in, I'm in it because I want to know who's listening. I'm going to ask questions. I want to learn so that I make sure that what we're putting on the airways is what people want to listen to, not just in Sequoia Hills, where our offices were, but all over. And he was out there in the community listening and talking

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1: And kind of get to dip your toe in them and learn about them. And then you can find your place of which one you resonates with you and one that you find the passion in. And so there's so many that we're exposed to.
2: Yeah, Bobby used to say people love doing business with people they like.
1: Mm-hmm.
2: Right? And how could they get to like you if they don't know you?
1: Correct.
2: So you need to go out there. But there were many times, you would come into my studio and close the door.
1: Oh, yes.
2: Say, big bro.
1: Help me out here.
2: We need to have a powwow.
1: Mm-hmm.
2: And I remember one day you came in, closed the door, you said, big bro, I'm thinking about making the leap. Can I do this? Do you remember this conversation?
1: 100%. You were one of the first people I came to.
2: And what did I say?
1: You said, keep doing what you're doing, have a job, but build it. Build it. You know, you can do this. You know, that was around the time that I decided to go back and get my MBA.
2: Yeah.
1: Which was a major leap of faith. And I was so, I didn't think that, you know, it was an amazing story of how I was with a client, and a client of mine said, I'm in this program and you need to be in this program. I'm telling you, it will change your life. And I knew things were changing at the radio station, and I just wasn't sure what was next for me, you know, and where I was going to go. And I had 8-year-old twins at the time, and, you know, our job is very demanding. And I was like, how am I going to juggle that? And I was really torn. And he was like, just meet the professor. And I was like, okay. So I went and met with our professor, which we all know and love.
2: Dr. Mack.
1: And I mean, you know, if he isn't a salesman, I mean, he met and he was like, after I met with him and had an amazing conversation with him, I was like, wow, okay, maybe I can do this. And I kind of went back and forth and talked to my parents and my husband and was really waffling on what to do. And, you know, Doc sends me an email and says, are you in or out? Because you've got, and I was like, I don't know that I can afford to do it because it was a major expense,
2: yeah.
1: The timing. And he emailed me back and he said, how can you afford, in capital letters, not to? And I was like, whoa.
2: It was an investment. We were rooting for you.
1: You know, and I'm getting on paper mill that night, getting on the interstate, getting ready to go home. And I'm like, okay, God, give me a sign. I'm really struggling with this and I don't know what to do. And that night I get home and I have another email from Doc and he said, you know, I'm able to offer 2 scholarships. It's a drop in the bucket. It's nothing. He said, but I want to give one of them to you. And I went, okay. I mean, what else do you say? I'm in. You talk about a scary year and a half of.
2: I remember you saying, can I do this? I'm like, mm-hmm. Hey. Keep this moving, but start plotting and getting your ducks in order because you can do this and you will be great. Oh, you're going to be fantastic. I said to you, oh, you're going to be so surprised at how people eat this up. Oh, they're going to eat you up. What are you doing right now? What business are you in right now?
1: Marketing.
2: What's the name of the company?
1: Dixon Media and Events.
2: What's the name of the company?
1: Dixon Media and Events.
2: Who is the CEO?
1: I am.
2: Bow, bow, bow, bow.
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3: How does that feel? You're sitting at the table where we declare emphatically anything is possible. Truth?
4: True.
3: What are you feeling right now? What are you thinking right now?
4: Well, I mean, you always make people feel, I mean, you just have such a way of making you think and go, gosh, it is pretty.
3: It happened.
4: It's pretty amazing. It happened.
3: And it's better than you thought it might be. You thought it would be good. But I remember one day, I think you called me and said, hey, you got to come see my new building. And I remember just going, I remember hanging up the phone and just, I got cold chills. Because that is the one thing I want people to know more than anything else, is that things are possible. Like, faith is the substance of things hoped for, the evidence of things not seen. And if you take that step, so what have you learned? What have you learned about possibility? What have you learned about faith? What have you learned about being a female entrepreneur? What have you learned about overcoming obstacles in your personal life? Take us to school.
4: Goodness. I mean, it has been a long road for sure. Where I am now, it's been wonderful to take a step back and look and just, because when you're in it, sometimes you don't see all the things that are happening and the miracles and the way God's working in your life. But when you can take a step back and reflect, I can see the pieces of the puzzle that He's taken and put together in my life. And so many times, you know, I'm guilty of thinking I'm in the driver's seat, and I'm certainly not. I'm in the passenger seat, and it's not my timing. It's His. And so many times I'm like, why is this not working out? Or when is this supposed to happen? And it, I just had to sit back and kind of watch it. I'll never forget when I decided it was time to leave IVK, which was my home. I mean, it was my family. That was probably one of the hardest decisions I've ever made, because I truly loved where I was. I loved what I did. I loved my clients. It was where I grew up. It was the only place I'd ever worked in my adult career. I mean, I spent 22 years there. And I probably had, you know, we went through a lot. I had 12 banner jobs. I mean, we went through a lot. There was a lot. I mean, there was marriages, babies, deaths. I mean, it was truly our family.
3: Oh, yeah.
4: You know, and so that was a scary thing. But I'll never forget. It was, I was like, I was standing on a ledge. And I just remember thinking, the vision that I had is I'm standing on a ledge. And I'm spreading my arms and my wings are coming out, and I'm just going to take this huge leap of faith. And if I fall, it's okay, because there's a net underneath there, and it's just going to throw me back up. It's going to throw me back up, because I'm not going to get it right. I'm going to fail. You're kind of learning as you go. I mean, I do wear so many hats, you know, right now. There's a lot of different things and titles that I have. I feel like I have these party hats on my head of, okay, you're HR and you're accounting and you're problems. You know, it's like, which hat am I wearing today? But it's just, I knew it. I mean, I know that there's that net there, and that net is God. It's my husband. It's my parents. It's my friends. It's my mentors that are going to take me, and they're going to lift me back up.
3: Oh, we're going to lift you up. We're going to lift you up.
4: And you have.
3: So imagine that there's a young person. They are a junior in college. They can't see, you know, 20, 30 years down the road. Or there's somebody that's at a pivot point in their life. What, from your experience, would you give them as a lesson in possibility? What would you say?
4: I would tell them, you got to get in it. You know, it's you've got to get in it because there's a lot of fear. You know, when you're in high school and college, it's right now. It's so much more now. You see, is you got to know what are you doing? What are you doing next? What's your career? Where are you going? And you see that they have a lot of pressure, and they feel like they've got to be doing and know what they're doing right now. And you don't. You've got to, I'd say, get in there, experience it, intern, try things out, figure out what you want to do. But whatever you do, that commitment you make, you see it through. You see it through. You have to, because you have to give it enough time to know. And jumping around and making haste decisions doesn't allow you the time to really dive in and explore. So start where you think you want to go, and then who knows where it's going to lead you.
3: Yeah, it could. Oh, the places you'll go.
4: Oh, the places you'll go.
3: Well, I want to say, as your friend, big bro, I am so proud of you. I love seeing you shine. I love seeing your company grow. I love the way you serve your clients. I know a lot of the people that you have the opportunity to serve, and we're just delighted not only at what you do, but who you are. You are proof positive that anything is possible.
4: Thank you, my friend.
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15: Back on the road, I'm Lisa LaSera, Fox News. President Trump is at Dole Rally this hour in Mobile, Alabama.
16: A place that I won all 3 times, record votes, like Texas, like Oklahoma, like a lot of them. And we're going to give a little speech, and I hope they like it.
15: Even though Alabama is in deep red territory, the president is hoping to shore up support in the nearby Florida panhandle, where Byron Donalds is running for governor. Yesterday, the president made stops in Texas and Oklahoma. New charges filed against a man already facing charges that he killed a British lawmaker, now accused of plotting to kill another member of parliament.
17: 28-year-old Joshua Carey of Rotherham, South Yorkshire, was charged today with 1 count of preparation of terrorist acts. Now, this charge relates to activity which he is alleged to have taken place between the 31st of May 2024 and the 8th of July 2026. Carey is due to appear at Westminster Magistrates Court on Wednesday. Nigel Farage, of course, is a leading conservative politician, leader of Reform UK Party, and a well-known campaigner for Brexit.
15: Fox's Stephanie Bennett in London. Carey is charged in the July murder of Anne Woodcombe, the inner home. Woodcombe was hit over the head more than 20 times. The attack was caught on camera. Manhattan judge has released the body cam footage of the arrest of Luigi Mangione in connection with the 2024 shooting death of UnitedHealthcare CEO Brian Thompson in Manhattan. Mangione was taken into custody at a McDonald's in Pennsylvania.
18: What's your name?
19: Mark.
18: What is it?
19: Mark.
18: Mark?
19: Yes, sir.
18: Mark what?
19: Azaria.
18: Someone called. They thought you were suspicious.
15: Mangione has pled guilty to federal stalking charges and faces life in prison when he's sentenced in December. He also faces state charges, but those proceedings have been postponed as his lawyers try to have that case thrown out. 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
26: Look for a soggy start in some areas of East Tennessee Saturday morning. Those showers and maybe some thunder will taper off to just isolated showers later in the day. Temperatures topping out in the 70s to near 80. Take the poncho if you're heading down to Neyland Stadium to tailgate or go to the game. I'm Chief Meteorologist Spencer Denton from the WVLT First Alert Weather Center. Go Vols!
27: 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According to Reuters, McDonald's is using AI to determine your breaking point. 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I mean, an icy Coke sounds so much better in July than it does in January. Thankfully, there's always a KFC with fixed prices around the corner. Get more tips like this in your inbox every morning for free. 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

0: The attacker, the co-pilot who attacked the captain, he underwent Islamist radical indoctrination.
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5: All right, thank you, Scott Shannon. Thanks to all of you for being with us. 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It is 800-941-SEAN if you want to join us. Yesterday, a very, very frustrating day for me. I don't like to be off generally, but when I'm off and it's not any choice of mine, it gets particularly hard. On the campaign trail with J.D. Vance, and he was doing an event on, you know, pretty far away, so I had to fly there. There were no flights that were taking off because of weather, and then we couldn't find a studio. And thanks to Mark, Simone, Linda for scrambling, getting a show on the air yesterday. But I don't like being off, especially when it's not by choice. But I am grateful that we have a great team and a great support staff. We are learning more about this hijacked Israeli-bound flight. You just heard Bibi saying it in the open, the attempted hijacking of this Fly Dubai plane. Well, first we're learning that he had been a trained radical Islamist. Not that hard to figure out, is it? When he said he wanted to die. But we now know from information that they've been able to gather, this plane was 40 seconds away from crashing into the ground. Kind of like 9/11. It would have been a little bit like United Flight 93. That landed in that field in Pennsylvania on 9/11. But the flight data shows that the Fly Dubai jet headed to Tel Aviv Wednesday. First, I thought I'd read it was 18,000 feet. It's 14,000 feet, 40 seconds away from hitting the ground. If the plane lost half its altitude in 40 seconds, another 40 seconds would have seen it crash. A 28-year veteran with Israel's Air Force telling Israel's Channel 12, very, very, very close call and a hair-raising incident from every perspective. And God bless this hero, probably the hero out there saying that he's a big, will you please tell President Trump I'm a big fan of his? I thought that was pretty funny. Look, with 32 days out of this election, to make your lives easier and to prevent some repetition on this program, I have put up all of the printed agenda of the Democratic Socialists of America, which is the power base now of the Democratic Party. It's on my website, Hannity.com. I put up a list of accomplishments of President Trump. It's on Hannity.com. You can print it out. You can put it in your pocket. You can tell your friends, your neighbors, your coworkers. I'm just telling all of you that there are enough people in this audience. If you put your heart, your mind, your soul and commitment into voting and making this year the single most important election year in your life, we can win this election. And I mean, we can shock the world. And you're going to hear 32 days from now in the evening at some point, or maybe the next day, maybe 33 days away, or although you never know when they count votes in California, how many congressional seats may be hanging out there. So could take a lot longer in terms of the control of the House of Representatives. And particularly, you're going to hear the words Fox News can now project. And what's at stake here is, what do you want to hear after that? That Republicans have will maintain control of the majority in the House, that they will remain in control of the U.S. Senate, or that Democrats have taken over, because it will dramatically impact our immediate future and the long-term future of this country. And that's why, as a public service, we're posting all this information available to you, because it does matter. It is frustrating that I don't think the president gets the credit that he deserves. We've had net migration since he's got back in office. That had not happened in like 100 years. The border truly is secure. Zero illegal immigrants that have been released into this country in 16 months. Not only did we get the largest tax cut in history, but they're also permanent, something he wasn't able to achieve in his first term, but was able to achieve here. Added to that, no tax on tips, overtime, Social Security. We now have the highest median income in the history of this country at $87,600. We have the lowest poverty rate in the country in its history. We have, especially for minorities in America, Hispanic Americans, African Americans, Native Americans, you know, now the lowest poverty rate ever. We have set over 80 stock market records. And I know some of you would argue that, well, I'm upset about gas prices. Okay, yeah, but we did prevent Iran from ever becoming a nuclear power and ever having nuclear weapons. Worried about the Strait of Hormuz long term. That's going to be the single biggest factor for lower prices. And to put in perspective, I think we're the only show that has said this. Over 1,000 times did the price of a barrel of oil under Biden and under Obama go over $100 a barrel. It's less than 70 times with Donald J. Trump. We set a record last year that we're building on this year. Record energy production, that is coal and natural gas and oil in this country. He's also unleashed America's energy resources by opening up millions and millions and tens of millions of acres of land for exploration. He's now taken on the cartel members, the president's peace agreements. It's the largest deregulation in history, and I don't think the president gets enough credit for all of this. You know, there's not a single Republican that supports this radicalized DSA agenda. There's not one that wants open borders that I can think of. There's not one that wants to vote against tax cuts that I can think of, maybe with the exception of Tom Massey and Rand Paul. There's not one Republican that doesn't believe in law and order and safety and security. There's not one Republican that's out there advocating and pushing for amnesty or defunding the police and abolishing prisons and abolishing bail. There's not one Republican that buys into the socialist utopia idea. So it's all at stake here. And, you know, it's all hanging in the balance. And it's now basically coming down to whether or not you think that this is important enough for you to take a little bit of time out of your day and go out and vote. I mean, the president's going to now travel. We carried his speech in Oklahoma last night. He's kicking off his campaigning in every single state. I am telling all of you, I don't care if you're in a red state or a blue state, to make the assumption that your vote will be the determining vote in your state, in your congressional district, in your Senate race. You know, Reince Priebus, not a dumb guy. He's pretty smart, ran the RNC, did so very effectively, had a quite an impressive winning record. You know, he's been out there saying that he thinks that the balance of power in the House and Senate can be decided by as little as 100,000 votes. And that means the entire balance of power. That's all across all 50 states in the country. By the way, Europe finally, you know, is doing something worthwhile. I'm so disappointed with Europe on their lack of commitment to national security and defense and their lack of commitment to NATO. And they're embracing radical climate alarmism and socialism. More importantly, they are leading to their own demise with unfettered illegal immigration without assimilation. It's a disaster. The result, Sharia courts in Great Britain, no-go zones in France and other parts of the country. But anyway, the president did get them to release 100 million barrels of diesel oil, which it should help the short-term shortage, although now the free flow of oil at market prices is going great, especially in the Strait of Hormuz. Strait of Hormuz would be controlled forever in perpetuity by Iran if they ever got a nuclear weapon. You know, and if you think that's costing you money, imagine what it's going to cost you and your family to pay for the socialist Green New Deal agenda, guaranteed daycare, guaranteed government salaries, guaranteed government jobs, guaranteed government healthy food, guaranteed government health care. The price tag is $212 trillion. By the way, on the economic front, the number of people applying for unemployment benefits fell last week to the lowest level since mid-July. So far this year, claims have remained below 220,000, which is a historic low. We now see a lot of the manufacturing dollars that the president was able to secure in his first year, in his second term, now coming online. That means pharmaceutical manufacturing plants and semiconductor manufacturing plants and automobile manufacturing all going down. Gas prices, by the way, are down 10 cents a gallon from last week's average. Again, I think word has gotten out that, yeah, we're almost at pre-war levels with Iran in terms of the opening of the straits. But, you know, if you look at, for example, inflation under Biden, you know, his average for the 4 years was 5%. It's now down 3% under Trump. It's better. Food inflation was 5.5%. Trump got it down 2.3%. He doesn't get any credit for this. The legacy media mob is abusively biased and corrupt as they are. They're never going to tell you that. You want to know the average price of gasoline during the Biden years versus Trump in his second term? It was $3.39 a gallon under Biden for the 4 years he was in office. Now the average so far under Donald Trump is $3.08 a gallon. If you look at foreign direct investment, you know, look at the 4 years of Biden. It was negligible. You know, Vice President Vance said they have $19 billion in committed monies for manufacturing in this country. And you can add the same thing for business equipment investment, nearly up double digits. Non-residential investment up 5.4%. Private sector demand up 4.6%. Hourly wages up a dramatic, you know, $6 and you know, nearly $7 an hour, which is pretty amazing. Weekly salaries are up dramatically as well. Corporate profits, guess what? That's good. If your corporation's making money, that means you're getting paid more in the end, ultimately, hopefully. But the economic statistics don't change anyone's vote, but the reality behind numbers do. I mean, they're not just statistics. Yeah, you can argue about filling up the tank. It costs too much, but it was more under Biden. It was more under Obama. They had 1,000 times that the price of a barrel of oil went over $100 a barrel. Trump, less than 70. That should tell you a lot, too. You know, we have the federal data, surging corporate investment, robust consumer spending, the Commerce Department revising their GDP growth figures from 2.1 to 2.5% for the first quarter. The Atlanta Fed is predicting 5.4% for the third quarter of this year. Business activity is booming at double-digit rates. You know, it's just frustrating because, you know, you read, oh, the American people, they're depressed. Why? I don't understand. I don't think most people know. One reason is we have an information crisis in this country, and that gets extraordinarily frustrating to me. Very, very frustrating to me. You know, it just is what it is. September's jobs report shows the private sector added nearly 50,000 new jobs. Government jobs, well, they shrunk by 17,000. As a matter of fact, the federal workforce has shrunk dramatically so far in Trump's second term. Donald Trump sent massive $500 checks to nearly 1 million Americans, by the way. According to the New York Post, Treasury Department dispatching these funds to nearly 1 million people across 30 states who utilize healthcare.gov. Okay, that's money in your pocket. That's good for you. Government making do with 2.7 million workers. Dramatically, the federal staff is at a 60-year low. Why? Because he's getting rid of the waste, the fraud, the abuse, the bloated bureaucracy that has taken over Washington, D.C. and our government. On affordability, you know, Trump beats Biden on income growth and wealth. I mean, you look under Biden, it was $569. You look under Trump, his first term, $6,640. His second term, $1,964. Oh, I'd say that's pretty good news for the average consumer and people need as much help as they can get. I want everybody to prosper in this country. 950,000 Obamacare enrollees are getting that check, by the way. That's the total number. All right, 800-941-SHAWN, our number. We're going to talk a little bit about your privacy. I can't believe these data research databases and people search sites are selling your information for $2. Find somebody online. You can find out where they live and get their personal cell number. It's insane. Listen, BYRNA.com. I love this. I love this technology. And by the way, so do the professionals. That means government agencies. There's over 500 of them. Police departments, private security firms. They're all using this technology. And that ought to cause all of us to pause and think, well, what is it about non-lethal technology that matters? I would never, ever, ever want to have to pull out a firearm unless it's absolutely necessary and I'm about to die. But there are situations where you need non-lethal assistance to protect yourself and your family. If you look at this technology and watch the videos online, BYRNA.com, you are going to be impressed. Powerful deterrence, tear gas, pepper spray, kinetic rounds. You can hit a target 60 feet away. 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
5: You know, Linda, we'll talk later in the program about the Cornell 7, these rape allegations, and why charges weren't brought, what this girl had said, and how it's going to impact all of this. I'll tell you one thing I'm not going to do, and I even see the Clay Travis and Sonny Houston agree on this, which I don't think they agree on anything. But we're going to do what we always do. I'm not looking to be first here. I want to know more details, although there seems to be some exculpatory information, including a text message the girl had sent one of the guys. And the whole thing to me is just sad, but people are rushing a judgment like they always do. All right, we'll continue.

0: Soggy start to your Saturday morning in some areas, but any rain will taper off to isolated showers in the afternoon. Highs in the 70s. I'm Chief Meteorologist Spencer Denton from the WVLT First Alert Weather Center.
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1: 25 till the top of the hour, 800-941-SEAN, our number. 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That means heroes like United States Army Sergeant William Bernard McKenna. Now, he was motivated by the tragedy of 9-11. He enlisted. He served two tours of duty in Iraq. He was exposed to those daily toxic chemicals from those burn pits. And less than a year after he returned home from his final tour, sadly, tragically, William lost his life to T-cell lymphoma. And he left behind his devoted wife, their two beautiful daughters. And his widow now is also involved in this battle, fighting tirelessly for veterans exposed to burn pits. Now, this being the 25th anniversary year of 9-11, we continue to see the lasting impact that that day has had on our greatest heroes, their families, the people that put their lives on the line for our country, for our communities. And the Tunnel to Towers Foundation was able to honor William's memory because of your generosity and also his family sacrifice by helping to pay off that family mortgage. Now, we can help a lot of families like the McKennas. 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It brings hope. It brings security. It brings support to those who have sacrificed so much for so many. Anyway, now you can donate land. You can donate a car. 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That helps keep this great work going. 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It's the letter T, the number two, the letter T.org for the Tunnel to Towers Foundation. Before we get back to the issues of the day, so I have known Kim Komando for decades now, and she is an extraordinarily talented, gifted, successful radio show host in her own right, nationally syndicated, The Kim Komando Show. And she was the one that made me aware of a new advertiser of ours. It's called Incogni. Now, I did not know that this was all happening, but it is. And I can't believe that, you know, because we talk about identity theft and fraud and all this sort of thing all the time. You know, if let's say somebody notices you on social media, they can go to these people search sites, and there are hundreds and hundreds of databases around the country for $2, $2, as little as $2. They can find out where you live, your email address, your cell phone number, and they can stalk you and they can try to commit fraud. Now, for like $70 a month, you can get 1,000 names and you can get them under specific categories. For example, recent millionaire widows or widowers. And then who do you think would be paying the money for that? Now, these database companies and these people search sites, they know nothing about the people that are buying up this information so dirt cheap. And it is this, so many victims of fraud. I mean, I think the estimates are, you know, $18 trillion a year. An insane amount of money, Americans being ripped off because their own private personal information is so readily available and for sale by people that don't seem to have a conscience by selling this information out there. Anyway, Kim Komando is with us. When you told me about this, and then Incogni became an advertiser on the show, I couldn't believe it. Am I describing this accurately?
2: No, you are 1,000%. I mean, people don't really have any idea that these data brokers and these people's search sites are so nefarious. I mean, and they have 3,000 different data points on just about 95% of all American adults. And I don't know about you, Sean, but I didn't know that I had 3,000 different data points about myself. But like you mentioned, they track your name, your cell phone number, your address, your age, your relatives, your political affiliations, the medications that they take, your pets, vacations. And a lot of us, we don't even realize that we are giving this data away for free. And I don't know about you, but when's the last time you actually put an app on your phone and you read the terms and conditions?
1: Never.
2: Right? Okay.
1: I'm being blunt. I'm being honest. Thank God for the longest time I didn't know how to download an app. That's how incompetent I am, which is the opposite of you because you're an expert.
2: Well, you know, we don't read those terms and conditions. And so we get an app that promises us, lower gas prices, or we're going to, you know, keep track of our older adults or our kids. And they're also selling the data. And that's where they accumulate all this. And then, as you astutely mentioned, is that they don't really care who buys the data, and they sell it dirt cheap, you know, $2 for a record. And so it's really our responsibility to make sure that we have our privacy and our security. Because it could be a stalker, could be a scammer, could be thieves that are targeting you. In addition to that, if in case you ever wonder, like, why you may pay more for a tie than maybe your buddy, because they're also doing some price-sensitive tracking, and they know how much you're going to spend, and that's, again, all these different data points. And as you also said about the seniors, I mean, they are really paying the price. I mean, Americans over 60, you know, it has been an increase of over 60%. And it's not like they're just guessing anymore. I mean, they're going to call you. They're going to have your first name. They're going to know where you live, where you bank, what your net worth might be. And then you are really just targeted. The thing that really bothers me is that the brokers also package up data that can flag active duty troops and veterans. The FTC has sent warning letters to some of these data brokers, giving them some penalties, but there's still hundreds out there that are still doing it.
1: Well, what frustrates me, you can actually search by category. Recently widowed multimillionaires. Now, who would ever search under that category unless you have nefarious intentions?
2: Of course. I mean, there's also suffering seniors, recently widowed. They actually sold a list of sexual assault victims. Which,
1: oh my gosh,
2: it's
1: why would they ever have a list like that?
2: Who knows? I mean, you know, so the fix is to make them delete you. Now, you know, you can drop by 400 different data broker and people search sites and try to do this yourself. But, you know, they're making billions of dollars. They're not going to make it easy. And that was actually how I found Incogni 4 years ago. Because my son called me and he said, you know, Mom, where did you live in L.A.? And I'm like, Ian, you know, that was when I was 19 and I lived there for, you know, 3 months. I don't even remember. And then he said, oh, here, I know where it is. You know, you were on Lindbrook in Westwood. And I was like, oh, my gosh, how'd you know that? He said, it's on the Internet. It's on a people's search site. And so I went on a mission to get that information because it also had my mom's home address, my mother's cell phone number, her landline, because, you know, we still had those, you know. and I really tried to do this myself. And when I couldn't do it myself, that's when I found Incogni. And you know, you get this beautiful dashboard and you get to see all, I don't know if you've had a chance to see yours, but you can see them actually actively removing you from these data brokers. And then you can actually notice, you know, you're not getting so many spammy phone calls because, you know, they can't call you if they can't find you.
1: I love that line, by the way. They can't call you if they can't find you. You know, I followed pretty closely what happened to Savannah Guthrie, and I started thinking, I wonder if she was targeted. And I know Savannah said it to herself. And I did speak to her throughout that ordeal a couple of times. And I'm just telling you, I felt so bad for her. And she wondered if it was her job, her public job, that might have caused somebody to seek out her mother. And, I mean, that's pretty hard to live with. And there are a lot of evil people in the world. I try to warn people about this all the time. I think it's hard for good people to wrap their minds around the fact that evil does

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1: I've had now going on for decades, and look forward to the next event where we catch up, and appreciate all you're doing, Kim.
2: That'd be awesome. And thank you for everything that you're doing for our country, Sean. You really make a difference.
1: I'm trying. We're all trying. 32 days, Kim. Wish us luck. We'll wish the country luck. Kim Komando, 800-941-SEAN if you want to be a part of the program. You know, by the way, Senate Democrats blocked a House-passed bill to protect consumers from data center electricity rate increases on Wednesday. Oh, I wonder why. Did they block it because they didn't want a Republican win? One Fox News article, Schumer tanks popular inside trading ban in Democratic effort to derail the Republicans ahead of the midterms. This defines who Schumer is, his entire life. We've got Abdul El-Sayed news, Washington Free Beacon. The radical Abdul El-Sayed apparently billed county taxpayers $9,000 a month, according to this report, in consulting fees while running for Senate, according to public records obtained by the Washington Free Beacon. But the Wayne County Department of Health Human Veteran Services approved a contract to hire El-Sayed for, quote, consulting services April 23rd, 2025, 6 days after El-Sayed announced he was running for Senate. How convenient. How convenient Chuck Schumer would want to protect him. Hassan Piker. Oh, we've got a new tape of Telefrico. How did I forget this, Linda? Listen, now, we have Telefrico. Remember I told you Telefrico is now taking a page out of AOC. Oh, that's crazy woke 1.0. And basically determined that, oh, if I tell people in Texas that I'm running a vegan campaign, that's not going over well. That I want to welcome out at the border, that's not going over well. That I think that, you know, on biblical grounds, I believe in six genders, although on biblical grounds, God created men and women. On biblical grounds, he says God is non-binary. And meanwhile, it does say in the good book, Our Father Who Art in Heaven. But anyway, we've got Telefrico talking on the issue. He also is supporting biological men and women sports. And he's been backing off of all these positions because it's not polling well. So he's adopted the let us lie to the people of Texas strategy for this campaign. The AOC strategy, the Abigail Spamberger strategy. And listen to him tell this voter exactly how he feels on transgenderism if he gets elected.
3: Look, I'm just so happy that you're running and everything you're doing for our country and making everyone feel included. I want to let her know that our government hears her.
4: Yes.
3: Can I count on you to support her?
4: Always.
3: She's not able to participate in her sports.
4: Yes. The way I fought for trans kids in the legislature is how I will fight for the U.S. Senate. Uh-huh. And my position hasn't changed. Uh-huh. I still think these should be local decisions, sport by sport, athlete by athlete. And I think I have the most inclusive policy of any candidate who's running. So
3: I agree. So
4: I know things are getting clipped and stuff, but my views, my position hasn't changed, and I'm gonna have your loved ones back. Okay.
3: Well, thank you so much.
4: Okay. Thank you.
3: God bless you.
1: I'm going to have their back. Now, that's what he's saying privately, even though he's tried to walk back his position on biological men playing women's sports. This is now their strategy. They're trying to run. Abdul El-Sayed. Oh, Hassan Piker, he's just some podcaster out of California. You mean the podcaster that he invited on the campaign trail, according to the podcaster? That wants the streets to run red with the river of blood of capitalists, and America deserves 9/11? Seriously? Unbelievable. But the Senate's blocked this bill from protecting consumers from data centers. Oh, Schumer tanks insider trading laws. Well, that would hurt Nancy Pelosi probably the most. My favorite thing is that there are people out there that follow whatever Nancy Pelosi shows on her financial disclosure forms, and apparently they're becoming like Pelosi millionaires.

0: because they assume she has insider information and they've done well investing and following the investments. Pretty ridiculous. All right, 800-941-SEAN if you want to be a part of the program. So often on this program, I have talked about the fact that it's my strong belief that every single human being was endowed by their creator, one God, the creator of all, and that every human soul is a propensity towards good and evil. But inside of every individual, like your own fingerprint and DNA, you have individual talent that God gave you. And, you know, finding that talent, I think, is everybody's purpose in life. And I think you live your best life when you find that talent. And that's when you can get something, you know, really powerful. 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
13: He's there to say thank you. I'm Lee Silicera, Fox News. President Trump in Mobile, Alabama for a campaign rally, saying he came back to where it all began, recounting his first time in the state, where he says he planned to go to a smaller venue for a rally and was turned away a decade ago.
14: And we packed the stadium and the rest is history.
13: Alabama is deep red, but the president says...
14: But I'm here to say, really, more than anything else, I'm here to because you have... Great elections. You have Tommy, you have all these guys, they're going to win, but you got to still get out and vote, okay?
13: The president also urging people in Florida.